This is the singing one, JB. And when I'm maxing and relaxing, I tune into the Beatnik Chronicles with Walter Chancellor Jr. on WFNU 94.1 FM. He plays the grooves that soothe.

All right, folks, going to let you know what you've been listening to. The first thing you heard was City of Iron by Yasumu. After that, we had Sunshade by Yetis. After that, we had Let It Go by X-Blade. After that, we had Indigo Skies by Harry Hawaii. And right now, you're listening to A8 Shuttle by Angry Apple. So keep it locked down, folks. Keep it moving and grooving. And when you're hanging out with me, you know it's always soothing. So keep it locked down.

What's up, y'all? This is Stokely. When I'm chilling at home, I tune into the Beatnik Chronicles with Walter Chancellor Jr. on WFNU 94.1 FM, St. Paul, Minnesota.

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All right, folks, going to let you know what's going on around and about town. You're listening to the Beatnik Chronicle Show with Walter Chancellor Jr. right here at 94.1 out of the Frogtown neighborhood in St. Paul. So just want to talk about what's happening in the town. Tonight we have the International Reggae All-Stars. They're down there at Bunkers every Tuesday, folks. So get down there and check them out, hang out, see what's up and see what's about, and see what it's about. What else we got going on? Let's see, Thursday we got JB and the Routine right there at Bunkers. And the best in 70s, 80s, 90s, and beyond R&B. Great band, folks. Very tight. Out of sight. All of that. And the music's right. And I'm going to talk about a little tune here. I've got my 1996 release coming up here. I'm going to re-release it on all musical platforms. Here's a song from that, from the Saxophone Man record, back out of 1996. So a resurgence and a re-release of that tune. Album, I should say. And this is a song called Baby Cakes.

0: All right, folks. Thanks for joining me tonight. And have a good week. And you can hear from me next Saturday, 7 to 8. Tune in.
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0: about the human condition. What it is like to be a human being. What makes us weep, what makes us laugh, what does us down. How sometimes our soul can look back and wonder how we got over.
1: You've been going on a mission staring at your picture.

So that was Dreaming by our own local artist, Mally. The one before that was the beautiful Janelle Monae, Float. And of course, I Hope You Find Your Way Home by Tyler, the Creator. We are pretty much getting close to the end of our show. So, since I didn't do too much of events going on this week, last week, I got some things going on that, of course, I want to let you guys know of. Again, with Minnesota, we do have Pride Week going on starting next weekend. And I believe it typically starts with some events going on Monday, the 23rd, all the way up until Sunday, the 29th. So, to kind of get you guys ready and in the spirit, we do actually have something going on tonight. If you are interested in popping out, it is a gorgeous day. You know, it is 94 degrees right currently now, but I know it will cool off a little bit. But if you're interested in popping out, there is something going on at the Rev Ultra Lounge. That is 731 Hennepin Avenue North. Hennepin Avenue in Minneapolis. And that is the Juneteenth Open Mic Party. Come and enjoy a night of super talented artists performing different styles of music, including Afrobeats, hip-hop, R&B, and more. This is the Juneteenth edition. It is 21 plus. Doors open at 9:50 p.m. And this I did see on Eventbrite. I know there are some tickets selling, and I believe if you go on there as quickly as possible, you can probably get a free entry from a certain time. So that is going on at the Rev Ultra Lounge tonight. Now tomorrow, we do have something that is 18 plus, and this is the Y2K edition at Sundays. This is at Roomba Uptown, and this is a free entry before 7 p.m. with RSVP. 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There is bottle service with Josie Entertainment or Rumba Sundays. 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And that is on Instagram if you want to do VIP and bottle service. Now we are going more into, again, the evening. Again, if you don't want to go and turn up, maybe you just want something to kind of get in tune. They do have a Soul Sync Yoga Flow. This is for tomorrow night from 7 to 8:30 p.m. This is at the Ivy Building, 2637 27th Avenue South, Suite 207 in Minneapolis. Again, on Eventbrite. Soul Sync is a slow flow yoga session led by Army Sai. I feel like I'm butchering her name. I'm very, very sorry if I am. But this is a yoga session that focuses on coming back to oneself through breath, asani, and community. So she does have a pretty much like an agenda of how it breaks down for each segment. So if that is something you're interested in, please take a moment to pop on in. From what I saw, it was a free event, but Eventbrite will tell you a little bit more about that as well too. Now, there are many and plenty of things going on again with Pride being starting on the 23rd and going all the way until the 29th of this month. There's a lot of things from Sneaky Pete to the Sociable Cider Works to On the Rocks and everything in between. There are quite a few things that are free and some things that are pay. So if you are interested in doing so with that, please take a moment to do so. All of the events that I saw were on eventbrite.com. And there is another one that if you're wanting to prep yourself, this is going to be on Tuesday, June 24th at 7 p.m. This is a Black-owned massage area, massage business, I'm sorry, called Body of Earth Wellness and Massage. 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
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Again, Tuesday, June 24th at 7 p.m. at Body of Earth Wellness and Massage. This, again, is on Eventbrite, so feel free to go in there and look it up. I believe the tickets are starting at around like $21.25, but I know that that is going to go quickly. So get yourself all situated so you can turn up with us, because I will be out there as well too, celebrating as a member as the LGBTQ plus community. You might will see me out there, or if you don't obviously recognize my face, you might hear my voice. So hope to see you out there. Now, whew, with me yapping your ear off, we are at the home stretch of the show, and here's where we have a little bit of fun. This segment is called Cut the Beat. Here is where I'll give you a few lines of a song, drop some hints, and you will guess, and I will play the tune. Are you ready? Like fine wine, say you sweet when you wind it. Me, I know fit, leave when you wind it. As long as we go there, omene, me go paye. Hopefully somebody caught that. Hopefully. So, some hints that I have. One is he became the first Nigerian artist to reach 1 million followers on Twitter. To add on there, he has a big online presence. So that's a twofer, okay? The second one is he is known of his Starboy he is an owner of the Starboy Entertainment, okay? And the last one is he is known for his fashion-forward style. Does anybody know who I am speaking about? Anybody? Don't all talk at once. If you guys said Wiz Kid, you are correct. And this song actually was shared with me, and I personally enjoy it. It is called Ginger. Hopefully you guys can get an idea of what its meaning behind it. But I thought this would be a best song to kind of wind our way down and move on for the upcoming week. So sit back and relax. And this is Ginger by Wizkid featuring Burna Boy.

Ginger by Wizkid featuring Burner Boy. I'm going to play that in the background so you guys can hear a little bit there. All right. We finally made it. We're at the very end of our show. I want to thank each and every one of you for tuning in for this segment of Soulful Sanity. Again, my name is Studious K, and this is WFNU 94.1 St. Paul Frogtown Radio, and we are broadcasting live from the Rick Burnett Studio. Now, of course, I always want to leave you guys with something as resources in case you or someone that you know is experiencing any type of mental health, emotional distress, thoughts of suicide, substance use challenges, a painful event, loss, or change. You can dial 988. This is the mental health hotline for you to speak to someone, and they'll be able to provide resources that will be meant for you. Also, too, I do have some other resources as well, too. Obviously, within Pride, being a part of the LGBTQ community is not just a one-month thing. It is a year-round thing. It is a lifestyle. So for everyone that is an LGBTQ, for you or for anybody that you know, you can also provide these contacts. LGBTQ National Coming Out Support Hotline is 888-OUT-LGBT. Otherwise, we do have a youth talk line that is 800-246-7743. And if you or anybody that you know are experiencing any type of danger, please dial 911 so they can be able to assist you. Other than that, I do have one more note that I want to leave you off with. Even in the darkest night will end and the sun will rise. That is by Victor Hugo. Have a great night, you guys. Stay safe, stay blessed, and also to always remember to set your boundaries, and I will see you next time.

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You still got some more music left to play, so sit

0: gon' shoot, shoot. On the other line, it's a fake time set on the news. We bout to shake in this, shake. Frosted flake on the wrist. Ice. The gang ain't playing this. In New York, I got her shaking this. 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Money move to conversate.
1: Money.
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It's 81 out there, and we have clear skies. Tonight, expect mostly clear conditions with a low around 65 and a light east-southeast wind. Tomorrow, we'll see mostly sunny skies with a high near 87 and a chance of showers and thunderstorms developing after 1 p.m. Tomorrow night, showers and thunderstorms are likely before 10 p.m. with mostly cloudy skies and a low around 66. Southeast winds will be 10 to 15. From the WFNU LP Weather Desk, that's your latest forecast.

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Well, hey there, everybody. Yep, the time has come for Michael Patrick Records, Ryan, to start playing the rock and roll music right here on the Weekend Cruise on White Sidewalls Radio. And remember, the Ryan Radio Show is produced, directed, and distributed by Miracle Presentations. And that, of course, means that if any of this stuff is any good, well, then, hey, it's a miracle.

And it's here on the Records Line Radio Show on White Side Walls Radio. Gene Pitney there with your last chance to turn around. Here's a song from Julio Iglesias, Lady in the Moonlight.

Bell Records Ryan is your friendly neighborhood radio station disc jockey playing great golden rock and roll records. Well, here it is, another underwhelming yet world-famous edition of Less Information. Of course, less information is useless. It's needless. It's pointless and it's meaningless. Things I didn't know, a lot of things I never needed to know. Many actors believe peacock feathers or even the mentioning peacocks is bad luck. Buttered popcorn sells twice as well as plain popcorn at movie theaters. And finally, and yes, of course, you're welcome, because of their racing metabolism, hummingbirds are always 2 hours away from starvation.

right in, sweetheart. Records Ryan is driving this machine to rock and roll heaven on Whiteside Walls Radio, where we play great rock and roll golden records. Well, here it is. Headlines ripped from today's newspaper. Actually, I use the scissors because I am the only one here that has to pick up this mess, and it does make a mess. Headlines as we have them at this hour. Judge acts to keep theater open. Voluntary workers strike for higher pay. Wanted, used paint. And finally, and yes, of course, you're welcome, thieves steal burglar alarm. Well, now, this is a heavy-duty flame-throwing rock and roll music playing radio station with Records Ryan playing great golden rock and roll. It says here, guard goes to Portland. Nothing about a center, a tight end, or a wide receiver, though.

We play so many songs. This is called Music Radio with Records Ryan here on White Sidewalls Radio. She belongs to me. It's a tune for Mickie Nelson that Bob Dylan wrote. And it's here on White Sidewalls Radio.

Chill Boogie. Hang on tight. Records Ryan is playing rock and roll music here on the Weekend Cruise on White Sidewalls Radio. Well, from your community bulletin board, I found these things I thought I'd pass on to you. It says here, reserved for drive-through parking only. This says, pharmacy drive-through window parking only. This sign says, caution, men at work. Underneath, the sign says, women work all the time. Men have to put up signs to let people know that they're working. We don't need no stinking maps. We're cruising down the freeway of rock and roll music. With Michael Patrick, Records Ryan, here on White Sidewalk Radio.

said to her, "Don't you forget about me." She said, "I will never forget about you." Would you remind me your name again, though? Enjoy the ride. We're cruising down the freeway of rock and roll music with Records Ryan here on White Side Wall Street. Walking her home. All the guys want to be the one walking her home. My baby. I'm the one walking my baby back home.

I am the real rocker, Michael Patrick Records Ryan, playing great rock and roll records, golden rock and roll records. Here is Procol Harum, a thing called Conquistador. It's on the Weekend Cruise here on White Sidewalls Radio.

Michael Patrick Records Ryan here with your daily dose of rock and roll music on the Weekend Cruise on White Sidewalls Radio. Well, my brother-in-law told his bartender he thinks someone is hiding under his bed. He asked the bartender, what do you think she should do? The bartender says, well, why don't you try sleeping on the floor? Two gals were talking.

0: Two gals were talking. My husband is an angel, said the one. The other said, too bad, mine is still alive. Guy super glued his, gave her super glue instead of her lipstick. She hasn't spoken to him since. Guy gets home from work and says, honey, what's for dinner? And she said, chili. He said, no, I'm warm enough. I just kind of want to know what was for dinner. And my grandfather lived to be 102.
1: I don't get it.
0: We lived to be 102. What don't you get? I asked my mother if I had any of Grandpa's jeans. She said, no, I only wore corduroys. There's a new drink called Houdini. Two of them and you disappear.

Oh, yeah. Well, the Records Ryan radio show is Swifty. It is Nifty, and it is Needle Torpedo, because I play great, awesome, golden rock and roll.

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1: Radio. Very own Minnesota's Castaways there with A Man's Gotta Be a Man. Back in 1965, the boys were really hoping they could be men.

Dollar Rock in Your City is right here on the Records Ryan Radio Show on White Sidewalls Radio. Well, from the Chetley Huntley Bundley Brinkley newsroom, Records Ryan, your news reporter, reportedly reporting this news report, and if this is news to you, well, that's news to me. Christopher Hitchcock, 33, got only a year's probation after he pleaded guilty for trespassing on a ranch. Since no one had been home, Hitchcock fed the cats, prepared a meal, shaved and showered, took meat out of the freezer to thaw, made some coffee, started a fire in the fireplace, did some laundry, put out hay for the horses, and even wrote some touching personal notes to the resident's diary. Today was my first full day at the ranch. I have to remind myself to relax and take time. The homeowner came and she was not happy. And finally, and yes, of course, you're welcome. Device is now on sale. Bluetooth connected fork that alerts you if you're eating too fast. A Wi-Fi kettle that heats water at different temperatures for different drinks. Washing machine that lets you start washing while you're away. A smart toothbrush that offers an interactive game connected to brushing habits. And finally, and yes, of course, you're still welcome, the smart toilet, which remotely flushes, raises, and lowers the seat.

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Let's go. Here are the Animals.

Now this here is a finely tuned, well-oiled music machine with Michael Patrick Records Ryan on White Sidewalls Radio. Well, here is another useless, needless, pointless, meaningless, less information. It's world famous, but gosh, it's so stupid. Well, here they are. Some things that I thought I'd share with you. In 1930, Wheaties began to sponsor baseball broadcasts. The Breakfast of Champions slogan was coined. I eat a lot of Wheaties. And finally, unless of course you're welcome, the first athletes appeared on Wheaties in 1934. They were featured on the back of the package. And it wasn't until the late 50s that athletes started to appear on the front of the package. Yep, this is Golden Rock and Roll, and it's here with Records Ryan on White Sidewalk.

Well, it's Rock and Roll to the Rescue here on the Records Ryan Radio Show on White Sidewalls Radio. This would be the first of two from Roy Orbison. Just

We'll hop right in, sweetheart. Records Ryan is driving this machine to rock and roll heaven. Well, here they are, headlines ripped from today's newspaper. And actually, I use the scissors. And darn it, I'm going back to the scissors because this makes such a mess. Here they are, headlines as we have them this hour. State prisons to replace easy open locks. Deer hits car, wallets taken. One man, seven woman bathtub, $800, or best offer. And finally, and yes, of course, you are welcome, statistics on women, some good, some bad. This is a heavy-duty flamethrower, rock and roll music playing radio station. I am the disc jockey playing golden rock and roll.

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Hang on tight. Records Ryan is playing Golden Rock. We're going to run away, or at least walk fast. Here is Jefferson Starship.

Hey there, everybody. Michael Patrick, Records Round with Kaczorak. Next time we cruise through the years of rock and roll here on the Weekend Cruise on White Sidewalls Radio. So until then, you just rock on at your leisure.

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1: Calvin Hogan in the beats. 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Calvin Hogan in the beats.
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0: Ladies and gentlemen, thank you for tuning into this week's edition of
1: No, I'm not gonna interrupt.
0: What'd you say?
1: I said I'm not gonna interrupt. Go ahead.
0: No, you were awfully close for once. I was proud of you for a moment there.
1: Why is the NBA the only league that can't police? What's the word I'm looking for?
0: Banking.
1: Yeah, I mean, Jesus. Every other sport, the worst team gets the top draft pick.
0: Well, the NHL is a lottery. And actually, so does the MLB.
1: They do?
0: Yeah. The MLB one doesn't matter because you get cheap teams who, you know, they get their draft money and whatever.
1: Yeah.
0: So that one's weird. So that's probably what prevents tanking a little bit in of itself. And I think hockey's just a kind of a hard thing to tank.
2: Oh, yeah. MLB doesn't matter because the teams who are in the bottom are in the bottom because their owners don't care and don't spend money. So they don't care if they're penalized or not.
1: Yeah, it's weird. Isn't there some new thing now in the NBA? New anti-tanking thing or something?
0: Yeah, they basically, they changed all the draft odds, or the lottery odds.
1: Jeez.
0: Amongst some other things. It's not going to work. I think it's going to be worse. I think you're going to have more teams tanking.
1: I mean, some of them are just bad. The whole tanking thing, I mean, there's good teams that don't play their good players sometimes for stupid reasons. Yeah. Like, that could be considered tanking.
0: Because now the 10th worst team, which isn't that bad in the grand scheme of things, by the way, the 10th worst team in the NBA, I mean, they're not good, but they're not, like, terrible, has the same odds as the number one pick as the 4th worst team. And the 3 worst teams in the league have worse odds. And so you're going to have a whole group of teams. Like, the whole point is they don't want people trying to be the worst. But so you're going to, but like, you're now motivated to be, way more motivated to be like the 8th worst than you were before. So I think you're going to have more teams trying to lose.
1: Yeah, it's just stupid. It really is.
0: It'll probably have some interesting pieces like late in the season because teams will try to win a couple games late, but I don't think it solves the problem over the course of a full season.
2: No.
0: And what I have to look into is you now can't pick first in consecutive years, which fine, and you can't have top 5 picks in 3 straight years, but I don't know what happens if you trade the pick because if that counts, even if you trade it, you're going to people aren't going to trade picks anymore.
3: By the way, go ahead, Sam.
2: I was going to say, on that point, is teams who have already, made trade, they're getting penalized already. It's not like teams are grandfathered into this process. They do this, which they're going to do. It's like a hard start. And, the Grizzlies or whatever who just traded Jaren Jackson, these teams are penalized for what they've already done.
0: Yeah.
3: Also, if you have a top 5 pick 3 straight years, you're not tanking very well. Or you're not doing very well with your resources after tanking. I mean,
0: yeah.
3: So who cares? You're still awful. Oh, well. Just thought I heard that
0: but
3: on the way home.
0: It also doesn't make sense because now that you're saying, oh, well, the team that's the 10th best has the same odds as the team that's the 4th best. Like, if I had the number 2 pick, and then I had the number 4 pick, and I'm the 10th worst team in the league. Like, I'm getting better, and now you're going to punish me, even though I'm getting better. You know what I mean? Like, I don't
3: know.
0: It seems a little weird to me.
3: Those teams are still so far away from the top teams, it really doesn't matter.
0: That is true. None of it really matters, honestly.
3: No, but whatever. Whatever.
0: A little lottery chatter. We haven't had to worry about that in a while, somehow, some way.
3: No. The Timberwolves might sooner than later, but that's not why I said it. All right. Well, I didn't mean to. I heard it on the way home, and I didn't quite understand it, but
0: that's pretty par for the course for you, though.
3: Well, I know, but it's a 2.5-minute ride, so I didn't really, I didn't get a full grasp of it.
0: I just meant you not understanding things is normal.
3: Yeah. Good point. Yeah.
2: It's been a big day in league. Well, I guess I'll actually start the show before I get into the next topic.
3: Okay. Fair enough.
0: I don't even know if I do start the show anymore, but in case you want me to, thanks everyone for tuning in. You find us on all your favorite streaming services, which you already know, Apple Podcasts, Spotify, anything else you can find your favorite podcast over there. Excuse you.
3: I don't know if you know. There's every single allergy. It just keeps going and going and going here. Now it's cottonwood. I can't breathe. It's like snow.
0: This is, I'll admit this. I'm not afraid to say it. This is what they call champagne problems, what I'm about to say. My allergies have never been as bad as they've been in living in New York City than they have been the past month because I now live so close to actual trees.
3: Yeah, well,
0: I've never really had terrible allergies. I've had bad allergies in life, but not really in New York because what are you going to be allergic to? Concrete? Now, I walk outside and I like inhale the pollen. I feel it in my throat.
3: Now we're
0: by trees.
3: Cottonwood's out of control right now.
2: Well, and Drew's... I can't remember. I don't know if Dad ever made up the stairs to see Drew's patio, but the table on Drew's patio is covered in. You can literally see the allergies on the table.
0: Our hose came. It's clean now. It's good. That's good now. I've taken care of that. Now I have a hose up there.
2: It'll be good for one day.
3: My face is covered with the cottonwood. It just, and today wasn't even windy, but when it's 90 out, it just sticks to you. So. I've gone through every single allergy. It's crazy, but oh well.
0: Well, you shouldn't have many left then.
3: No, they just keep coming. It's insane. But go ahead. I don't know. Were you starting the show? I was
0: working on it. Yeah, in between your costs, I was trying to say the other place you can find us, more importantly, is on WFNU 94.1 FM Frogtown Community Radio. 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You want to talk Connor at the end of the show? You want to talk Connor now?
3: It will be a brand new episode of Connor's Corner. I don't want to spoil anything, so just, you know, stay tuned for at the end of the show. Stay tuned for Connor's Corner, but it's a brand new episode, and I don't want to ruin anything, but some riveting conversation. I'll just leave it at that.
0: I do feel we took a short hiatus. I mean, we were back last week, but before that, we took a short hiatus. So I did feel like we owed a formal introduction for WFNU. Yeah,
3: that's true. As you may, as part of the, but
0: I have to send something to some friends.
3: I thought you had breaking news.
0: I mean, I sort of have breaking news. Are you guys familiar with Chomps?
2: Oops. Beef sticks?
0: They're like healthy beef sticks. I love them. They're phenomenal.
3: Never heard of them.
0: They had to
2: get recalled a few months ago.
0: They did, but not the ones I like. I like the turkey ones.
3: Well, how do you know? Oh, okay, go ahead.
0: I ate the turkey ones because my roommate can't eat beef, and they make a turkey one that's pretty good.
3: I thought
0: good.
3: Your roommate could eat beef now.
0: It's hit or miss. It's hit or miss.
3: My bad. Go ahead.
0: They've released a rotisserie chicken container purse to celebrate National Rotisserie Chicken Day, which is June 2nd.
3: What does that have to do with beef sticks, can I ask? And I'm not judging. I'm just curious.
0: Like, why? Why?
3: Well, I feel why would a beef stick company release a chicken purse?
0: Well, it comes with sticks inside. They have a chicken version too. Like, they have a chicken stick version as well.
3: Oh, they do?
0: They have three, actually. So they have a turkey. I think they have two or three meat beef in different flavors. And then they have three chicken options now. One of which is new for this release.
3: Okay. Interesting.
0: And my roommate loves rotisserie chicken, so I had to share.
3: That seems weird, but good luck with all that.
0: I mean, I don't think we're getting one.
3: Oh, okay.
0: How did we get there? I just saw it on Twitter, I think.
1: You kind of want all.
0: That one's on me. That one's on me.
1: Kind of, you know. You kind of
0: my yeah, my Twitter feed is on fire right now in a good way. It's giving me some cool stuff. Miller High Life is auctioning their one-of-a-kind juke keg, a Crosley jukebox with a functioning tap and slide-out keg system.
1: A keg?
0: Yeah, I think that's what I said. In a jukebox.
1: Oh. Okay. Well, how much is that going for?
0: Well, there's going to be bidding. It starts on June 1st.
1: You see,
0: Papa John's is turning Pizza Planet into a real restaurant for the release of 35. Yeah.
1: I don't know anything you're talking about. But your roommate, my stay-at-home son that lives here informed me that Rhea Ripley's phone case sold for $7,000. Yeah, are you familiar with this?
0: No.
1: Somehow someone had her phone case and sold it, and it was just under $7,000. That seems a bit pricey. She was amazed.
0: Seems a little pricey. Yeah, as she should be.
1: I guess people will buy anything.
0: Yeah. Yeah.
1: But anyways, go ahead.
0: I don't even know what I'm talking about, to be honest.
1: Oh.
0: How's your stay-at-home son's car? Still functioning? Hasn't driven it into a barrier or anything? He's an okay driver, so.
1: Yeah, it stays pretty dirty. We got to take it and get it cleaned a lot, but I'm not
0: sure why. Is he on your car wash plan?
1: So my car wash plan is a little dicey because you can get one a day, which isn't really a problem. The problem is they should have some sort of family plan because it only goes on one app. So my phone has to be in the car at all times that you get a car wash. So I'm regularly taking car after car after car to the car wash.
2: You could just lend you have your watch. You can just lend your phone out to your stay-at-home roommate.
1: I could
2: do
1: that.
2: You can't be gone that long.
1: That is true. I could just talk on my watch, which is pretty good. But yeah, so yeah, it is used a lot.
2: Or you could log into the app on your stay-at-home roommate's phone.
1: You can't. I don't think it can't be on two different. I don't know how that would work. That's a good point. I thought we tried that once. There was some sort of reason. Oh my God, UCLA just lost in softball. Is that an upset? I don't even know.
0: I was kind of hoping
2: the men losing would be a bigger upset.
1: Oh, okay. Yeah, so I don't think, I thought there was something, there's a reason we couldn't download it on two phones. It's some weird thing, but regardless, the car's doing well. It still only has like 11,000 miles on it. It's kind of crazy. But now I have a car back now, which is nice. You know, I was getting dropped off and needing rides home, so I'm kind of a person again. Not that there's anything wrong if you don't have a car, you know, I'm not judging.
0: Happy for you.
1: I mean, I was just judging myself, I guess. Yeah.
2: Yeah, I mean, I don't have a car, so I don't know where you're going with that.
1: Either one of you do, so that's why I said I'm not judging.
2: Well, Drew's roommate does, so I feel like they're a joint.
0: What does she do?
2: She has a car.
0: She actually just came over here and she said, do you need me to host? I said, do you have anything to say? And she said, no, not really.
4: That's not what I said. What are you talking about?
0: And then apparently we were talking about her, but I don't need
1: to. What do you mean
2: we're talking about her car.
1: She has a car?
0: She's got a car.
2: I've rode in it.
0: She doesn't have a car. I mean, she has a car like you and I have a car. Like,
1: access to a car.
0: Yeah. Yeah.
1: Well, I mean, does your roommate have anything to say?
2: I think
0: I don't know. Ask her.
1: I just did, I thought. But
0: oh.
1: Do you want me to formally ask?
0: Well, not yet, because now you're off. You're out of my headphones now.
1: Oh, okay. So where are we at with this? She's off the show now?
0: No.
4: I'm here. Hello.
1: Oh.
0: You don't yell.
4: Well, the speaker is your hair?
0: No.
3: This is your debut episode. Do you want to either introduce yourself or make an opening statement? Or
4: is it my? I tried to actually have a recurring segment.
3: You should.
4: I tried with my Broadway reviews.
3: Well, okay. So here's the thing: you're on now, and now the entire Orchard universe has heard you. So make your pitch. What's your review?
4: Oh, we did just see Rocky Horror Picture Show. 10 out of 10.
3: It was electric, as they say.
4: I think the people in front of us were electric. The people to the right of us were electric. The people on the stage were electric.
3: Pretty much everyone but us.
4: Yeah, honestly, we were the losers.
3: It's very rare that people dressed, and I quote, normal, stick out like a sore thumb, but we did.
4: All right, I'll watch another show so I can actually have a segment this time.
0: Yeah, it was a little bold to come on here saying you wanted to do a segment about Broadway reviews and you didn't have a Broadway show to review.
4: No, I'm talking about the one time I went like a year ago.
0: Yeah, I recall with Idina Menzel.
4: Yeah.
0: It was terrible.
4: It was terrible.
0: Yeah.
3: Well, I mean, you've seen Broadway.
0: You.
3: Yeah, go ahead.
0: Not news for you, but a friend of mine recently went to your favorite Broadway show.
4: Oh, my gosh, yeah.
3: And Juliet.
0: Correct, yep.
3: And?
4: Loved it.
0: Big hit.
3: I know,
0: was his exact review.
3: Yeah. Not surprised.
0: He went with his 27-year-old sister. It's called that.
3: Is the age really pertinent to this? I mean, maybe it is.
0: I don't think it's not pertinent. I mean,
3: okay.
0: Lot of shows appeal to a 27-year-old girl and also a 61-year-old man, but Anne Juliet does.
3: Wait, but can we? I think you're leaving something out here. Oh, I see what you're saying.
0: I
3: thought your friend's. Okay, never mind. You're referring to me as the 61-year-old.
0: Yeah. Well, who else would I be?
3: You made it sound like your friend was 61 and took his 27-year-old sister, and I thought that got
0: No, weird. I was just saying. You said why is the age pertinent? I said the age is pertinent because
3: Your friend loved it too.
0: Who?
3: I said, and your friend loved it too.
0: Wait,
3: is your friend 27?
0: No.
3: No, he took his 27-year-old sister.
0: Correct. I don't think this is as complicated as you're making it out to be.
3: The age that you told me your sister was kind of threw me off, but that's cool.
0: I don't really know why that threw you off so much, but
3: And what was anything in particular they said?
0: That was all he said was big hit.
3: Did they go because of me?
0: Nope. They were looking for things to do. They were going to go to the. They were yeah, and that's where they landed.
3: Okay, fair enough. Well, that's a good review. I mean, I've made myself very clear on how good a play that was. But Rocky Horror was...
0: I mean, would you say it's your favorite play?
3: Yeah. It's definitely taken the lead over Wicked, and I think the movie ruined it for me, because I think Moulin Rouge is second.
0: Moulin Rouge is fantastic.
4: You tell me.
3: So I think my order would be... But I actually thought of asking my roommate to go Saturday night to A Chorus Line, which is in town, but I think I'd like it way more. I've seen it 6 times, and I know I'd like it way more than she would. She'd probably say no, so. But, I mean, I go way back to A Chorus Line.
0: Interesting.
3: You don't like A Chorus Line? Well, you've never seen it.
0: I have not seen it, no. It's not made its way back to Broadway yet.
3: No, I would say I'm going to Anne Juliet, Moulin Rouge, 1, 2... I mean, Wicked is still really, really good, but I just feel the movie ruined it for me forever.
0: Yeah, I have some significant news. My roommate, current co-host, and I are going to France in about a month. We will be in attendance at the actual Moulin Rouge.
3: Really?
0: Yeah.
3: Well, wait, didn't you just say you're packing tomorrow?
0: Correct. We're going to Portugal on Saturday.
3: And then France?
0: Correct.
3: You're gone for a month?
0: No, we're back for 2 weeks in between.
3: Oh, that's electric.
0: Yeah, okay. Well, I mean, we had the France trip planned for quite some time. We knew we were going to do it, and then
3: so,
0: a friend of ours decided to get married in Portugal, and what are we going to do, go to Portugal for 3 days?
3: Yeah, no, I mean, there's a lot I could say, but I don't want to insult your friends, but real Moulin Rouge,
0: mm-hmm.
3: what do we see there?
0: Not sure. I know. I think it's a show. Like
3: they do
0: singing, dancing, etc.
3: They do. Okay, yeah,
0: but not the play. They don't do the play.
3: Oh, that's what I was wondering. Is it like a variety show? Is it like
0: yes?
3: Is it the like play basically? Wait, what?
0: The play is about the people that work at the Moulin Rouge.
3: No, I understand. So is that really? So you are seeing the play, but just the live version, right?
0: Yeah, I mean, there's
4: adult Rockettes.
0: Yeah, there's not like, I'm not gonna, yeah, that's right, sure. There's not acting, I don't think.
3: Oh, they're just, so no one's gonna, like, no one's gonna die. Oh, did I ruin that?
0: I hope not. That'd be a bummer, because I don't think they're supposed to.
3: Okay, so they're just gonna, they have to play Lady Marmalade, I would assume, don't they?
0: I'll let you know.
3: Yeah, I suppose they don't have to.
0: I suppose they don't have to.
3: Well, that
0: depends on traditional the show is, I suppose.
3: That now you'll probably want to come back and see the play and compare it.
0: Yeah,
3: again.
0: Yeah, I think so.
3: All right, I'm in. What's going on with Purple Rain? Why isn't that hit New York yet?
0: I don't know. Is it still on its nationwide tour?
3: It never went anywhere other than Minnesota.
0: Oh, then I don't know. I got nothing for you on that.
3: I thought Sam could help me with that one.
2: No.
0: Sam's not much of a thespian.
2: Yeah, but when Purple Rain, when that hits Broadway, that'll probably be my debut.
3: Because what's your problem with Broadway, Sam? You don't like musicals?
2: I don't have a problem with it. The one time I tried going, the studio burned down, and it was probably a sign that I shouldn't go.
3: Well, we replaced it with a 10 out of 10 as our new Broadway.
2: Well, if it was a 10 out of 10, how did it not crack your top plays?
3: It was a 10 out of 10, but that's how good the other two were.
2: Then it can't be out of 10 out of 10 if it's not in your
3: top
2: two.
3: I've got three 10s in my top. My top three are all 10s. Just, they have
2: to. So then they're all tied for first.
3: Well, then it's 10A, 10B, and 10C.
2: You go like a 10, 9.9, 9.8. There could only be one 10.
3: I'd go 10.3, 10.2, 10.1, because there are 10s. They're that good. It's my own system. I can do whatever I want.
2: Yeah, no, it's true. Just saying it's a little deceiving, you know? It's hard to...
3: I mean, it could be. It could be, but... I mean, Rocky Horror is not going to be for everybody.
0: It should be. That's kind of the point, isn't it?
3: I'm not saying. Listen, we went and loved it. I'm just saying, if you don't let me just ask or put this out there, and I don't even know if this is possible because I don't know how you'd end up. But can you imagine just getting tickets to a play? Okay, wait. I don't even know if you guys remember the movie Silence of the Lambs.
0: Yeah, more.
3: It's like Clarice or whatever.
0: Mm-hmm.
3: I was in Disney World with my roommate. I don't even know if we were married. She said, let's go to a movie. I said, fine. I don't like, just pick the movie. I went to a movie. I didn't know if it was a comedy, a sports movie, a true story. I knew nothing about it. It was Silence of the Lambs. So I went there not knowing a thing. She did. She had read the book or something. I don't know. She knew all about it. She didn't really tell me. I just said, I don't care. I'll just go to be nice. It was like one of those really... Before they were even a thing, because it was Disney World, the super fancy theater with, you know what I mean, with food. It was like the only one like it in the world. I went there having no clue. About 20 seconds into it, I was like, oh, I probably should have realized what this was about first. Point being, can you imagine going to Rocky Horror and having absolutely no idea? Although when you walk in, once you sit down and see the people in the crowd, you're going to get some sort of notion that this isn't probably... It was a night. No, I'm just kidding. But can you imagine not knowing much about it and going to it? I'll take that as a no.
0: I'm sorry. Were you talking to me, Mike?
2: We were having a production meeting. I think people who go on the Broadway plays at least do some research about what they're getting themselves into.
3: That's probably true.
0: Okay.
3: All right. Well,
0: it's not quite the same. It's not like movie ticket is a little bit easier.
2: Unless they're in your situation where they're being dragged by someone with you.
3: Yeah. I didn't even ask. I was just being nice, but.
2: I'm sure that happens though. Roommates are like,
3: right.
2: I have an extra ticket or you're coming to this with me. And they're like, all right, I'm going to go to be nice. I mean, that's probably happens, but.
3: Because that movie, I was kind of like, whoa, I kind of wish I would have been somewhat prepared for this, which my guess would be if I went to Rocky Horror not knowing, I would have thought the same thing. Ooh, I kind of wish I would have been prepared. What is that? That was weird.
2: I didn't hear anything.
3: You didn't?
2: No.
3: Oh my God, I'm hearing things in my head?
2: Might be your stay-at-home roommate.
3: Oh, okay. So anyways,
2: but yeah, I'll make my debut with Purple Rain. I mean, I already saw it in Minneapolis. I'm sure it can only get better, and it was already fantastic. So, but no, I've tried going to Broadway and the studio burned down. So, I mean, that's out of my hands.
3: They're back and running, I heard. I don't know. Is that true? People in New York?
0: Yeah, I think it is.
4: And the OG cast is performing at the Tonys.
0: Really?
4: Yeah.
0: Josh Gad and what's his face?
4: And Olaf.
0: Something?
4: Yeah.
3: I don't know.
4: The other guy.
0: And Andrew something. Yeah.
3: I don't know any of those people.
4: Yes, you do. You know both.
0: You know Boy, Josh Gad for sure.
3: What's your
0: Andrew Reynolds.
3: Roommate, what's your top three Broadway plays?
4: Rent.
3: Oh, that's good, yeah.
4: Legally Blonde.
3: Okay. Are you being different from me on purpose, or?
4: No, those are my two favorites. I also love the music.
3: Okay.
4: My third.
3: And?
0: So your top three?
4: I think I would go Wicked.
3: Oh, interesting. Is Rent, is that the 21,900 minutes song?
4: Yep.
0: 525,600
3: minutes. That's from Rent.
0: That is.
3: That's a very solid song.
0: It's a good song.
3: That's a good
0: Seasons of Love.
4: Mm-hmm.
3: Seasons of Love. Yeah.
4: See, you guys all love Rent.
0: I do love Rent.
3: I like Rent. I forgot about Rent. It's not
4: my top. Tua Dina plays in my top.
0: Yeah, I mean she's great. She is great.
4: She's also the worst play I've ever seen.
0: Sometimes people have some duds. It happens.
4: She's my extremes.
3: Can I tell you just a weird thing? So one of the last movies that my roommate took me to was a movie that she read the book, said it was the greatest thing ever. I did not want to go. I said I'd go. We went to dinner, went to the movie. She fell asleep. And it was called something about Women on a Train or something, or... Do you know what I'm talking about?
4: Girl on the Train, yeah.
3: Girl on the Train. Guess who was in that movie, I found out.
4: Who?
3: To tie it all back. Frankenfurter.
4: No way!
3: Yep.
0: Tim Curry?
4: He is, you're absolutely...
3: The second Frankenfurter. Our Frankenfurter.
0: Oh, yeah. He is.
4: I read that book, too. Great book.
3: Yeah, great book. I didn't understand a thing that was going on again in the movie, but I was the only one watching the movie. Within 3 minutes, she was sleeping. And then dozed on and says it's the worst movie she's ever seen. But yeah, but our guy, Frankenfurter, was in that movie. Fun fact, I know.
0: Probably the last movie. You know who he was before you came to the...
3: I didn't know it. Yeah, I found this out just like a week ago, but... So... Kind of, ties it all back together.
0: A good callback.
3: Is sports so bad that we're talking Broadway? Because I don't mind talking Broadway.
0: Well, half the problem is the sport. I mean, I still think it's too early to talk baseball. I wait for the summer solstice. Well, but yeah. Even the winter sports that are going on.
3: We could wait for the longest day of summer, too. That's another good thing.
0: The problem is...
1: Someone out there might be laughing, but go ahead.
0: Half of the... Sorry, I'm getting a weird error on my computer. Half of the series are done because the teams suck or have half their team hurt.
1: So I got a question for Sam, Drew. Are we officially going with your name or are you just roommate? What would you prefer to be called?
4: Roommate.
1: Roommate, Sam, and Drew. How much money would you pay to see the Knicks play in the NBA Finals? I'm going to guess I know Sam's, but go ahead. Assuming you're in town, I understand you're going to be all over the world, but...
2: $100?
0: Like,
1: okay, 100 for Sam.
0: Is it just a random game? Like, can they win?
1: Well, they're in the championship. I don't know.
0: No, I meant, like, could they win the series?
4: Well, it has to be game 3 or 4.
1: Oh, are you talking about, like, game 7 or...
0: Or game 6?
4: Yeah.
1: Mm-hmm. Well, yeah, let's do game 6 first.
0: I don't know. $200 maybe?
1: Oh, well, you're not going.
0: Of course I'm not going.
4: Pay 5.
1: 5. So this
0: the problem is if you pay 5, I pay 5, and then all of a sudden it's 1,000.
4: And guess what? I pay 0.
1: Yeah. There's no way that Timothy Chalamet, what is his name?
0: Chalamet.
1: Yeah. Is he really paying $500,000 for a couple games? That's insane.
2: I mean, he has the money. I'm more concerned about.
1: Do they have that much money? That's just crazy.
2: Well, one, they do have that much money, and two, they're probably being gifted the tickets.
1: Well, that's what I'm wondering, because they're saying how much, that's why I kind of asked. They're saying how much money these tickets are, but are the people that can't afford them not even paying for them?
2: I also think the ones, the $100,000 court side seats or whatever, I think those people are going to the game, and they're like, I'm just going to put this up for some crazy amount of money, just in case, like someone bites. I think they're going.
1: Okay.
2: Because you never see the courtside seats empty.
1: Well, I know. It's weird.
2: So those people are going.
1: Crazy amount of money. Absolutely crazy. And they have no chance, but oh well. I kind of hope they win.
0: I
2: think America does.
0: I'm kind of tired of... I'm kind of tired of how much sports have turned into just like which team is healthy when all is said and done.
1: That's true.
0: I'm a little tired of it.
1: Knicks are healthy, aren't they?
0: Yeah, that's why they keep winning. I mean, so were the Cavs. The Cavs just sucked. But the Cavs made it like
2: hockey special. I mean, the Thunder aren't really that healthy.
1: The Eastern Conference is just a joke, anyways.
0: I call it a pillow fight. Compared to the West.
1: Yeah, no, it's true. Someone had to win.
0: Yeah.
2: No, I'm very happy for Cat. He treated us well and he treated Minnesota as home. But yeah, the Eastern Conference, and I mean, anyone could have gone to the championship. And I'm happy for Brunson who took a pay cut. Like, that's forgotten about a little bit. Like, I'm happy for them and New York and making the finals, but it's not sugarcoated. I think there are 6 better teams in the West than the Knicks.
1: Yeah.
0: And like, to your point about the Brunson pay cut thing, like they're so good, not because they made the Cat trade, but because Brunson took the pay cut. Like, they can only afford to pay Cat that money because Brunson took the pay cut and pay all those other guys because he took the pay cut.
1: Becky Hammon and Brunson, are they going to fight, do you think?
0: Yeah, probably on the White House lawn.
1: Oh, they're going to be part of the U.S. Well, I don't think

0: great team, but it's not because Jalen Brunson or anyone else is this like ascending above superstar. He's incredible, but like it's because they can pay all of these guys because he took a pay cut for now. Like,
1: and they're playing James Harden to get to the final.
0: Oh, that was a gift. And then and they only beat Boston because all Tatum got hurt again. Like, that was them, right? And they mixed that up.
2: Yeah.
0: Yeah. Yeah. None of it matters. I don't see a world in which either of these West teams loses.
2: No, there's no chance.
1: No, and Kat is praying that he doesn't have to play Wemby.
0: I think most people do, to be fair.
1: No, that's true. I'm just saying Kat's been getting a lot of positives about making the finals and everything, which, I mean, he should, but the as we've seen, the media can turn on Kat pretty quickly, and they will do that.
2: They have.
1: Wemby eats him alive.
2: At the beginning of the year, they hated him.
1: Yeah, I was talking to a Knicks fan when I was in New York, was that 2 weeks ago now? And he was saying, I said, do you like Kat on your team? And he goes, I don't really like him. I don't hate him. I'm just happy Julius Randle's not on my team. So Knicks fans don't even, which is hilarious, because I want Kat on my team, so Julius Randle isn't on my team. So I agree with the take. But it's funny because Knicks fans don't even like love him, but they're fine with him.
0: I think that's how a lot of Wolves fans were by the end. It was more of a tolerating than anything.
1: No, in hindsight, 2020, it's like, now we're stuck with Julius Randle. Who would you rather have?
2: I don't know if they're stuck with him.
0: How? I don't know how to put this, because I'm sure there's plenty. I mean, most James Harden playoff series is probably the answer to this question, but I'm not sure there's been a playoff series I could remember over the last few years where one great player has looked so bad as Chet Holmgren has in this San Antonio series.
2: I don't think he's even had a good year.
0: He was an all-star, so.
2: Well, that doesn't take much.
1: Well, he's playing Wemby, and two, OKC's been out. I mean, they had, well, their second best player has been out. I mean, he played the first game, and then 5 minutes the second game. But he's been out for the majority of the series. I mean, Chet has to step up into that second role, and he clearly is not ready for that. And he's been getting exposed to. So
0: every time I look up, he's getting blocked, which I don't understand how it's possible when you're 7'2".
2: Because he can't jump.
1: And people said he's a better defender than Rudy Gobert. Now, Rudy didn't play that well on Wemby, but, I mean, Chet is just getting bullied.
0: Chet doesn't even guard Wemby, or he hasn't for some of the series, I guess.
1: Well, that's the point. He should be guarding him.
0: Yeah,
1: he's such a good defender.
0: Yeah. When we listen, it didn't always go well, but Rudy guarded Wemby when he was in the game.
2: First of all, like, I mean, Chet's 7'2" and Wemby's 7 whatever. I mean, he's the only guy that can guard him, or should be able to.
0: They had Caruso guarding him the other day.
2: I know. That's what I was gonna say. Fact that he doesn't say much.
1: They have Caruso guarding him, and then Chet's not even there to help. The rotations have been off.
0: They put Caruso on him, and they just have him absolutely mug him and hope they don't call any. They did it to Jokic 2 years ago, maybe? Whatever year they beat Denver. They did have to do the same thing. They just had Caruso just absolutely mob Jokic, and they just dared the refs to make the calls.
2: Does the World Cup team even have a chance? Like, is this even something to be excited about?
0: Well, how good would they have to do for you to be excited?
2: I mean, I don't... Well, for me to be excited, they'd have to get to the championship, but I'm just saying...
0: Then you won't be excited.
2: How good are... I mean, can they do anything whatsoever?
1: They have a good chance to get out of the group. Their group is pretty bad, and they're actually way more talented than the last go-around.
0: They got Sam's guy, though, coaching, so...
2: And he won't play the best players.
1: Dad's definitely not keeping up on it. But everyone is super angry about how Poch is listening to offers for a club team, AC Milan, next season.

0: By the way, people, you need to realize that his contract is up at the end of, after the World Cup, at the end of the summer. What do you want him to do? He doesn't have a contract after the World Cup. Why are people angry about him talking about a position that's after the World Cup?
1: People that thought he was going to be the U.S. coach for like a super extended period of time, I don't know where people came up with that. Like, this guy was coaching at the top of the sport in the English Premier League. Like, this was always a one-cycle thing. I would have been shocked if he was our coach, because he wasn't going to make it four more years, so what's the point? Like, you might as well get then another guy for the next cycle of the next World Cup cycle. It may not work. I mean, I can respect that they tried something for the home World Cup. They got a big name. They got a guy that's, you know, proven to an extent he can win, even if he's not, you know, my favorite. But
2: isn't he the guy that didn't play like the best player?
1: No,
2: because he was in a fight with his parents or something.
1: That's the guy they fired and hired this guy.
2: So that's not a thing anymore.
1: No.
0: No, I mean, well, he might
1: still play not play the best player. I have no idea. We'll find out. But that was not this guy.
0: The guy we have now, Pochettino, I think he was the right coach for us at the time. He's known for, you know, developing youth and, you know, kind of building teams up from the ground up. And he went to the second in the champion. He got second in the Champions League. Like, he's proven he can coach at a high level. So I think he's good for what we are now. But you think about it, we've been, most of the teams he's had, you know, when we've been playing the friendlies and the qualifying, well, we didn't really have to qualify, but they've been super injured. His top guys haven't been playing well. I mean, Pulisic has been awful. I mean, so, like, we actually have talent, but, I mean, not a lot of guys are in form right now. So,
2: how far can they even go?
0: I think we win the group stage. I don't think we're winning two games beyond that. But that's what I don't think it matters with the coaches.
2: Okay. And those tickets are pretty crazy, I'm assuming.
0: They're absurd. I was I entered in the Olympics, but yeah, the World Cup tickets are also insane.
1: I don't know. We can get them for $50.
0: Oh, well, it's gonna be $500 train ticket to get there, but yeah.
1: I know. I also there. It's already. I went to actually sign up, and it was already full. I can't even imagine how many people signed up then.
2: Where is it? Where are they playing in California?
1: SoFi.
2: Right. Oh, SoFi. That's right. Indoor. The SoFi. They had to put grass in there. That's right. And I just saw they resodded Miami. I feel like it's going to rain a lot in Miami, but that's okay.
1: It is rainy season. We are approaching rainy season.
2: They're playing at the Hard Rock.
0: They're also at Levi's.
1: Are they really? I didn't realize that.
2: Well, that's down the road from you, Sam.
0: I haven't even looked at who's playing there, to be honest. I know, I did see, I saw someone released where each team is headquartered at, and we got, like, Paraguay and, like, Australia, I think, are in the San Francisco Bay Area headquartered, so.
1: I think
0: the
1: Rutgers.
0: U.S. might be in Irvine.
2: Not New York?
1: World Cup team headquartered. I'm finding it. There's some team that's at Rutgers, which I don't know who made that decision.
2: Would you rather be in Irvine, California?
1: Australia will train at the Oakland Roots and Soul Sports Club in Oakland. Well, Paraguay will set up camp at San Jose State University Spartan Soccer Complex.
2: That's nice.
1: The United States will make the Great Park Sports Complex in Irvine its home base.
0: Yeah.
1: Qatar is at Westmont College in Santa Barbara.
2: Of course.
1: Austria is at UCAL Santa Barbara. New Zealand is at the University of San Diego, and Switzerland settles in at the San Diego Jewish Academy.
0: Do you know what makes no sense about this, by the way?
2: That doesn't make any sense, but go ahead.
0: Qatar or Qatar, as Drew said it, and Switzerland are playing in Santa Clara Levi's, and they're in Southern California.
2: Yeah, do you
0: and
2: think...
0: Paraguay is in San Jose, which is Northern California, and they're playing in Southern California.
1: I saw an image. I found it that also has the hotels they're all staying at, which I thought was pretty funny.
2: I feel that's not safe.
0: Probably the U.S. not. Is at their first games in SoFi.
2: So they're not playing in New York. I thought for sure they'd play in New York, but
1: I think.
0: They play SoFi, Seattle.
1: I think if they win, they play in either New York or Philly or Boston. Or like they play in one of the East Coast cities if they win.
2: Oh, okay.
1: The teams that play in New York in the group stage are not. We're not a ton to write home about. I remember looking it up. There's some teams staying in some weird places. Like Uruguay is staying in like Playa del Carmen. Like there's no way there's any games near there. So I'm like, are they?
2: Isn't that Mexico?
1: Yeah, well, there's some games in Mexico. But the games in Mexico are like in Mexico City. So like the teams playing there are like staying near Mexico City. They're like on the beach in Cancun.
0: Uruguay's playing in Zapopan, which is by Guadalajara.
1: Yeah, that's like that's not, I mean, it's like, I guess, sort of close, but.
2: Where's Mexico? Are they going to be in Mexico at least? Or
1: they're in Mexico.
2: Like,
1: yeah, and Canada's in Canada.
2: God, who else is stuck in Canada?
1: Panama.
2: No offense to Canadians. I didn't mean
1: Panama. Panama is headquartered at the Nottawasaga Inn Resort and Conference Center.
2: Oh, it's lovely that time of the year.
1: Yeah. Yeah. Any other teams you want to know where they might be?
2: Israel.
1: They didn't make it. So
2: what?
0: Iran.
1: Iran is at the Kino Sports Complex in Tucson, Arizona, staying at the Look Wyndham Grand Resort and Spa.
2: In Arizona?
1: Tucson, Arizona.
2: Was that because it's like 130 in Iran, so they could be used to it as well?
1: Portugal did it right. They're training at somewhere in Palm Beach Gardens. They're staying at the Four Seasons in Palm Beach. That seems like a good decision.
2: They must be playing at the Hard Rock.
1: They're playing at Miami and stuff. Yeah, that seems like a good decision.
2: Yeah, Portugal, that seems fitting.
1: Yeah.
2: Well, who else is in Miami? Like Puerto Rico? Like, I don't even know the teams.
1: Curacao?
2: Okay.
1: Is staying at, where'd it go? I just saw them. Is at FAU. They're staying at the Boca Raton Marriott.
2: Oh, my God, Boca Raton.
1: Yeah, and then Cape Verde.
2: We've probably driven by that about 6 trillion times.
1: Yeah. Oh, it's Senegal. Senegal's in Rutgers. I just saw them. Rutgers University, Scataway, New Jersey.
2: They don't know the difference?
1: Yeah, I'm not sure.
2: They're probably like, we got to send someone there, and they were not, they'll be happy to go anywhere.
1: There's some funky countries and some funky places.
2: Well, I don't know if that made me more interested or less interested, but
0: well, if we do a show next week, we can do a full prediction show.
2: Well, I'm Drew's going to be gone, right?
0: Oh yeah, I guess we can't.
2: I think he's gone now.
1: Sorry, I need to proofread something.
2: You're gone next week, so we can't do another.
1: I am gone next week.
2: Okay. All right. Well, when does the World Cup start? Will we be able to chat before it starts, or will we be full?
0: The 11th.
2: Okay, so we got some time.
0: Well, Drew's gone for like 2 weeks, isn't he?
1: No, I'm here. I'm back for 2 weeks, and then I'm gone for two weeks. Okay. We'll figure out those 2 weeks later.
2: Okay, because I really do want to dive right back into the World Cup.
1: Yeah, you seem enthralled.
2: Is it possible that I'm not the only one that literally could not name one World Cup soccer guy on our team.
1: I don't think that's
2: like back in the earlier show. Landon Donovan or whatever his name is.
0: I named one earlier in the show, but you clearly weren't listening.
2: Whatever happened to Freddie Adu?
1: There's a pretty fascinating article about what happened to him. Not that you read, but...
2: Is he okay? No, I don't know how to read. Is he okay?
1: Yeah, he just kind of... I think it was one of those things. He was so young when he was kind of thrust into the spotlight. He never really got all that much better because of it, and it was a lot to handle. And he eventually played, like... He had a decently long career. He just never really reached the heights people thought, and there's an injury scattered in there somewhere.
2: Yeah, I've been worried about him.
1: No, but he played all over the place.
2: Okay. There you go. I don't know one person on the team.
0: I don't think you know more than 5 soccer players that are active right now.
2: In the world?
0: Yeah.
2: We got Messi, I think.
0: Yeah.
2: Does he still play? Oh, he's on Miami, right?
0: There you go.
2: Okay. We got Messi. Oh, boy. Only because he never
0: made it. Do you even know what country Messi plays for?
2: Yeah, USA. I just said it. He's on Miami.
0: No, what country?
2: Isn't he playing for if Miami is in the USA, isn't it?
0: No, what national team he plays for?
2: Oh, he's on one? I would say, Spain?
0: No.
2: Oh, Portugal?
0: No.
2: Brazil?
0: No.
2: Jerusalem?
0: He plays for Argentina, so you wouldn't even been able to name one guy in Argentina.
2: God, I knew there was one I was forgetting. Okay, so I know Messi from Argentina. I know Tim Howard.
0: Nope.
2: He's done? Okay. I know a Rodriguez guy that just left our team. James Rodriguez.
0: Thomas, but we'll work on your pronunciation. He's Colombian.
2: Okay, so there's two.
0: It's James Rodriguez. He's Colombian.
2: Oh, I thought it was James.
0: Well, it's spelled like that.
2: Okay, James Rodriguez.
0: Yeah, so, I mean, you not being able to name a soccer player.
2: I feel like I should know someone from London. Rooney? Is there a Rooney that plays?
0: Not anymore.
2: You're kidding? Really? I feel like there's one more famous one. Hang on.
0: Well, there's Messi, and then there's his counterpart who everyone argues over who's better. Went to Saudi Arabia, took Saudi money.
2: Don't tell me, please. Okay, there's...
0: His nickname is CR7.
2: That ain't gonna help.
0: What's his initials and number?
2: I don't know. I don't know. How about, isn't there a... Wait, England guy. Prince Harry something.
0: Yep.
2: Is that a guy?
0: Yeah.
2: Harry Kane?
0: There you go.
2: I'm up to 3.
0: He's former Tottenham.
2: Oh, wait, I do know this other one. Okay, wait. I need 2 more?
0: There's actually a couple Harrys, but you won't know the other ones probably.
2: Is there a... what's the guy's name? I just saw him on Twitter. Don't tell me. I know. He's like he's like one of the top 3 players ever. Ronaldo. Thank you.
0: There you go.
2: Is that one?
0: Cristiano Ronaldo.
2: Cristiano Ronaldo. But then there's one guy.
3: This is there's like a guy with one name. It's in my head, but I can't. Is that true?
1: Pele.
3: Oh, is Pele still around? Because I've seen him play. I did see Pele play, by the way, with the New York Cosmos or whatever. No, it's one. He's got one name. I feel like he was the Brazil one I was thinking about. Am I close or just should I end
1: this? Yeah. No, you are. Am?
3: Okay.
1: Yeah. I don't think you'll get this guy's name, but.
3: Neymar?
0: You're about
3: Neymar? Neymar?
0: Neymar.
3: Neymar.
0: There you go. Okay.
1: Yeah, right. That was pretty good.
3: That's not pretty good. It took me forever.
1: We only got a few minutes left. I have a
0: host of two sports podcasts can maybe name. I don't even think you could repeat those five names.
3: World. I've already forgot them. Probably. Go ahead, Drew. What were you gonna say?
1: I was just gonna ask. Do you think it's awkward for Adam Thielen to host this charity softball game with all of the Vikings after what went down?
3: You mean all the current Vikings, considering he's... Is it more awkward that J.J. McCarthy and...
1: Kyler didn't play.
3: Oh, I thought he was there.
1: He didn't end up... I don't know why, but no, he's not there.
0: That would be unfair for Kyler to play.
3: Yeah, isn't he a professional player?
1: Yeah. He was originally scheduled to play. He did not play.
3: Oh, he must. He hates JJ McCarthy, and you know what? So do I. So I'm.
0: I think JJ McCarthy hates him.
1: I do think it's probably more in that direction. Yeah.
3: Yeah. Well, JJ McCarthy was the worst draft pick we've ever made. He was terrible. No,
0: we've made him worse.
1: We've definitely made worse.
3: Yeah, but not as Cine wasn't as high. But
1: he's not even the worst quarterback we've ever drafted. I don't think.
3: Oh, don't ponder that thought.
0: I don't cross that bridge.
3: Okay, true. I think he, did they have any kind of crowd? Thielen hit a home run last year, I remember.
1: I can't believe he's hosting with all the Vikings after he forced his way out to then, I guess they made the playoffs.
3: What do you mean he retired a Viking?
1: Insane.
3: By the way, our guy, Jalen Williams, just on a side note, why do they want to trade him so bad? Isn't he good?
1: Who?
0: Are you talking about
3: I meant to ask you this earlier. Our guy. Our friend from Santa Clara. Like, what did he ever do wrong?
0: Who said they're trading him?
3: I feel like every time there's a rumor, he's in it. Maybe I'm wrong.
1: I do think they're going to be up against the cap and the apron, and someone's got to give. And he feels like the guy that they probably have the easiest replacements for.
0: He doesn't have a hamstring right now. That probably doesn't help either.
3: Oh, that's true. Oh, he's out of the playoffs. That's right.
1: I think he's playing tonight, actually. Not a lot. I think he came off the bench, but I think he was playing.
3: Oh, is he? Okay.
1: Yeah.
0: The one game he played against San Antonio, he was the best player on the court.
1: He was.
3: We're
1: just at about our formal time. We can go post-show if you have anything to discuss. Otherwise...
3: All right, well, let's just wrap this part up. It's been another edition of Apples to Apples right here on WFNU 94.1 Frogtown Community Radio.

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0: some if they haven't been around much.
1: I wondered. Thought maybe I was out of touch.
0: I'll buy you a drink.
1: I told you, I've got a husband.
0: I'll buy him one too.
2: He's out of town.
0: Your favorite kind. We'll drink to it.

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0: You are beautiful beyond words. There is no one who can take this away from you. And anyone who tries will be dismissed. Your self-love is deep and wider than any ocean, filled with wonders that bring

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0: talk to cops. I was not put on this earth to talk to cops. I was put on this earth to what?
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Thou shalt not serve two masters equally. Now f*** it, thou shalt not serve two masters since he is he. I run around like I am a bastard, embarrassing. This sh- that turned into a disaster called fathering. I just wish that I learned it faster, honestly. 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But I feel that you showing my truth is my transparency. That's exposing you for how you move and how the f*** you think. Shout out to Pops, where he ain't never f***ing lied. He gave me game and mama tell me all the time what I was looking for inside was looking at me from the skies and that this money on purpose is just rewards for being wise.

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0: You are a miracle.
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0: You have made it this far, and there is so much more work for you to do. You are beautiful beyond words. There is no one who can take this away from you. And anyone who tries will be dismissed.

know your worth. 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You are persistent and focused. 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

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I was put on this earth to undulate. I was not put on this earth to pay rent and utilities. I was put on this earth to undulate.

talk to cops. I was not put on this earth to talk to cops. I was put on this earth

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1: Kate Micucci with her song Bucket of Beans. Going back to, I believe, 1949, music from the Orioles with I May Be Wrong and They Might Be Giants Thinking Machine here on Spare the Rock, Spoil the Child. Music for kids and their grown-ups. This is from a compilation that came out probably 15 years ago. It's Tanya Donnelly from Belly and various other things. Her song La Luna, The Loon.
2: Last night.

New music from Elena Moon Park. New album is called Nothing is Ordinary. That song is Daylight Moon. Here on Spare the Rock, Spoil the Child. 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Music here. It's Matt Berninger and Sharon Jones helping out with Booker T. Jones representing Memphis.

someplace you can get to by a boat or a train. It's far, far away. Behind the moon, beyond the rain.

Who else could it be? It's Judy Garland doing Over the Rainbow here on Spare the Rock, Spoil the Child. And friends, we're at the point in the show when I need your help. Here is what's going to happen. I'm going to ask you if you have a question. You're going to say yes. I'm then going to ask you what that question is. And you're going to yell as loudly as you can. So loudly, I can hear you here in the studio. You're going to yell, "Are you prepared to rock?" Okay, got it? Cool. Hey, everybody, do you have a question for me? You do. That is excellent. What is that question? I'm, in fact, prepared to rock, but first, advice. They might be giants.

It's been a couple of years now since Matthew Sweet had a stroke. An interview about this time last year suggested that he thought he was going to be able to get back going again. I hope that is the case. This is Matthew Sweet. Scooby-Doo.

Zeitzig with Together We Can Conquer Whatever from a weird little, I don't know, maybe 6 month time period when Amazon was putting out kids' music from time to time. Matt Richtel, who is a journalist who also does music. That's his song, Don't Pick Your Nose. Katie Tupin did Astronaut, Otis the Destroyer, part of the Austin Music Experience. Did Animal, start off with Matthew Sweet, Scooby-Doo, Where Are You? Coming up before the end of the show, we're going to hear from Megaran, we're going to hear from Kelly Hogan, and we're going to hear brand new family music from American authors. Is it anthemic? You know it is.

brand new music from American Authors. The song is called Celebrate, and you might be thinking, that name, American Authors, that sounds kind of vaguely familiar, but I don't think I've heard them. Oh, you've heard them. At least if you're like me. I got the email talking about it, and I was like, no, I don't think I've heard them, and then I looked them up, and they did the song Best Day of My Life. You know, that one, right? You know that song. It's been viewed like 300 million times on YouTube. Anyway, they got a new album out. It's called Bagoo. It's pretty fun. That song is called, what is it called? It's called Celebrate. Tim and the Space Cadets before that with Superhero, sort of a predecessor in anthemic kids music. Music here, kind of a different direction. It's Kelly Hogan, Señor El Gato. God, I love Kelly Hogan.

One of my favorite Meg Ryan songs, that is the Library John. Not Library John. Not a law library, although it could be. It's the Library John is what it is. J-A-W-N, it's a Philadelphia term, people. That's what it is. Kelly Hogan, before that, with Senora Elgato. And friends, we have reached the end of the show. Thank you for hanging out with me. I do appreciate it. My name is Bill Childs. I'm with you every week. Come to you from our flagship station, KUTX 98.9. And by the way, I think not this next week, but maybe the week after, we'll be able to air the in-studio from Wild Child at Studio 1A, speaking of KUTX. So pretty excited about that. And lots of other good stuff all summer long. There always is, right? The show is Spare the Rock, Spoil the Child. 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Everybody knows who they are, Bill. You could send me that note and tell me that. I think they're fine. I just would never have connected that band name to that huge song that they had. Okay. We start our show with They Might Be Giants. This week it's So Crazy for Books. Have a good week, y'all.

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0: Hello, hello, hello, and welcome back on the Marie and Olive Goss Show. I'm Olive.
1: I'm Marie, and this is our father, Kevin. Say hi.
0: Papa.
1: Say hi.
0: Say what? Hi.
1: Say hi.
2: Say what?
1: Hi.
2: Hi?
1: There we go. Boom. Good beautiful. Job. We have some guests in the studio with us today, if they would like to introduce themselves.
3: Hi, I'm Arlo.
1: Who is Arlo? Explain yourself. Who are you in relation to us? Cousin. He's a cousin. Arlo's our cousin. He's here today. And
0: Peek is a peek. Fire, fire.
1: Also in the studio today is
4: me, Elsie.
1: Who is?
4: The cousin's brother or sister.
1: What?
2: Wow. The cousin's
0: that's
2: brother.
0: That's a second to figure out. That's like
2: now I know. It's like a math problem.
0: If he wants 6 watermelons, but he only buys 5 watermelons, and then he chops then up 1 watermelon that he drops in the store at the same time, which means he only
1: and then he
0: has
1: buys
0: 3/4
1: of a watermelon from his friend's mother's cousin.
0: How many watermelons does Jared really have?
2: Oh man!
1: I've seen funny clips on Instagram where it's just someone taking a picture of somebody who's bought like literally 50 bananas. And it's like, oh my god, it's the guy from the math problem.
0: It's the dude from the math problem.
1: The dude from the math problem.
0: Or like the one that has like 10 quarts of butter, and you just like,
1: that's the math problem, right?
2: That's the math problem,
0: dude, right there.
2: You know, every time we do the Marie and Olive Goss Show, at the end we always say, there's only one more show. There's only one show that's better than the one we did.
1: Yeah.
0: Yeah.
1: The next one.
2: The next one.
0: Back.
2: But we
0: don't know.
2: It's
0: going to be better.
1: Okay, so here viewers, the show is not over.
0: Wait, get out your tissues. Take a seat.
1: The show is not over.
0: This could get intense.
1: let's just make that clear. The show is not over.
0: Make sure you have somebody patch
1: on
0: the back.
1: However, over the summer, Olive is gone for most of it. She leaves in 16 days.
0: I know you guys will miss me, but
1: and she's going to be very busy. And then I am not busy for the first part of the summer, but the second part of the summer, I'm completely busy. And then right after I'm done, I go straight to college. So this might be the last show with both Olive and Murray together.
2: Yeah.
1: The show is not over. I'm sure that...
0: It's okay. It's all right to cry.
1: Yeah.
0: This happens to everybody. Just let it out.
1: But so just to be clear, we're going to like do fun things and still have a fun time. But there's probably not going to be a show similar to this one.
0: But it's melancholy.
1: It'll be a little melancholy. But I'm sure that even if Olive and I are busy or doing places, one of us will try to be on the show. And if not, I'm sure that Kevin will do his own show because we'll make him because he likes doing shows. So there'll be something here. We're always here. But this is the last big one. And with our cousins, too, it's like a big bonanza.
0: Because, Marie, the cousins are in town for one reason and one reason only.
1: What is that reason?
0: Let me think. I think it starts with a G.
1: I
0: end with an ing.
1: Gratuity. No. Ing? Grading. They're grading
0: your
1: cheese.
0: Your
1: grading.
0: Grad.
2: You are grading.
1: I'm grading.
2: Yeah, you are grading.
1: I'm grading papers.
0: Whoa, wait. What did you say, Arlo?
3: Graduating?
1: Yeah, I'm graduating.
0: Mind blown.
1: I'm
2: can it be okay? Like I have a question for Elsie. Is that okay?
1: Elsie, question.
2: Elsie, can we play some rock and roll?
4: Sure.

0: That's the Kinks, Supersonic Rocket Ship, which, Murray, that's in what movie?
1: I think that's in Project Hail Mary, although I looked at like the soundtrack album someone had made on Spotify and it wasn't in there.
0: Mm.
1: I'm fairly sure it's in the movie.
0: Mm.
1: And it's such a good song because first it's like Rocket Ship and like the dun, dun, dun, dun, dun, dun, like the little, like, I don't even know what they'd be strumming, but it sounds so good. And then also a really good message that there's like equality, like especially in the space race, like there's no second class, there's no minorities, there's no worst place to be on this ship. No one will be hidden away. And I like that message and I like the song.
0: And I like it.
1: Especially for a movie that we're not sponsored, but I really like that movie. And it gave me a little bit more faith in humanity because it was like, look at what we can all do when we're working together to save and help each other. And it like just has such a like beautiful ending. And then like it doesn't always end perfectly, but it goes well.
0: Yeah.
1: And good things happen. And everyone like at the end is like, you can kind of feel warm inside even if it all didn't go to plan. And it's just, it's kind of nice.
0: Olive, do you feel, is it okay if I reveal a spoiler from the movie Hail Mary?
2: Like how spoiler? Like,
0: I would think that it's sort of a big deal.
2: Like that Joel appears. Oh my God.
0: No, I'm Joel. At least not yet. He hasn't called in yet, Joel. We gave you the number.
1: God.
0: No, here it is. You ready?
1: Yes.
0: Movie Hail Mary. No one named Mary in it.
2: What?
0: What?
2: That was the whole thing.

0: You're imagining sunny California.
1: Oh, are we? Imagine, Arlo, imagine. What do you imagine in sunny Southern California?
2: Sand.
1: Oh, sand. Okay.
2: Kelsey, do you have a vision of California right now?
1: Sunny, just Southern beaches, California. Beaches and sand, okay?
2: Beaches, okay. I'm kind of picturing one of those drinks with like a little umbrella in it. You know what I'm talking about?
1: Oh, something's playing.
3: You're thinking of Hawaii.
1: Hawaii.
2: I don't know. I think I'm just thinking of like...
1: beach. Oh.
0: I think we hear. Is that Joel? Are you in your garage right now, Joel?
4: No, I'm sitting in my Jeep.
2: Ooh.
0: Have the police surrounded you?
4: Not yet. We're good. I think I got a few minutes.
0: Okay.
1: A few minutes? Okay, we'll use them well. How are you doing, Joel?
4: I'm doing very well. How are you all?
1: I think we're making it. You know, it's really hot here. I'm sure you can relate. This probably isn't that bad for sunny Southern California, but it is hot today for us. I don't know what the weather is. What is the weather, Olive? It was hot.
2: It is 85 degrees right now.
1: That probably sounds like a normal day, but it is... ugh, I'm melting.
0: Joel, do you have a favorite temperature?
4: Do I have a favorite temperature?
1: Yeah.
4: I'm in the world, like, for myself?
0: Yeah, for you.
4: My body?
0: For your body.
4: I think 63 degrees is a pretty sweet
1: That is a sweet temperature.
0: Mm-hmm.
1: I'm partial to like, I think I'm partial like if it's a 70 degrees but with a breeze. Otherwise, like, yeah, like a 65 or a 60.
2: I feel that.
1: But honestly, I could do like a 55 and be fine too.
0: Could you do a 6-7? Oh, wow. Olive looks really... are you okay there, Olive?
2: Anyway, car questions, Joel. So, Joel, I had a question. You know how, like, in all the cool cars, they, like, pump up those tires to make it, like, a really tall car? How does that, like, work? Like, is it the tire itself that gets bigger, or is it, like, the connector thing to the tire? Like, how do you pump up a tire on a car? And can it happen on any car, or is it only, like, for Jeeps? Is it just, like, can my Prius be pumped up?
4: Pumped up? Are we bridging between reality and, like, Pixar and Cars?
2: No, like, you know how, like, when the wheels are, like, farther away from the, like, place where the wheels go?
1: It's like...
2: yeah, like a monster truck.
0: Like a monster truck.
1: Like a lifted truck.
0: Can we get a monster Prius, Joel?
4: Okay. You could absolutely get a monster Prius. It would be really awkward, very unsafe, super slow, but it would look totally cool.
0: It would look cool.
4: So, no, I'll have to answer your question. Tires don't get much bigger just by overinflating them. You have to buy bigger tires and wheels. And for any car you want to do that for, pretty much, you have to either raise the body off the chassis if it's a body-on-frame car, or raise the suspension to keep the whole car up higher off the ground. Otherwise, those big, giant tires and wheels don't fit in your wheel well.
2: Got you.
1: I think Olive's thinking about lifting a Prius. I actually... okay.
0: Murray, what's yours?
1: This is... well, hold on. This is a crazy thing I learned about Olive. So... one thing I learned about Olive is I asked her, what is your dream car? Like, just, you know, as a question. And she said, I think that she wanted like a big truck. Like, I think you said it was red, maybe, Olive?
2: I don't know if I want like a big truck, but like, I feel like I like bigger cars. I guess it's just because we've always had small cars. They seem cool, but like...
1: but like you said, you wanted like not lifted, but like kind of like you kind of have to step up into it.
2: Yeah, I want like a tall car. Like, I want to be able to see... the other
1: I'm just imagining Olive with like a big like Ford something with a bunch of red and
2: anyway,
1: big engine.
2: Do you have any car question for Joel?
1: Gosh, I feel like I've asked all the really technical ones. I was gonna actually ask Elsie and Arlo if they had car questions, but let me think.
0: Well, actually, RC, Arlo and Elsie, Joel, showed up today at our house in a green rocket ship of a car.
1: Yeah.
0: That's called what is it, an Ioniq?
5: Ioniq 9.
0: An Ioniq 9. Joel, have you heard of the Ioniq 9?
4: The Hyundai electric vehicle?
0: That is right. That's what it is. Way to go, Joel. You advanced to the bonus round.
1: Your choices are.
0: What do you know about the Ioniq 9? If you don't know something positive, then keep it to yourself.
4: I am actually a big fan of the Ioniq series. They are rated pretty highly by Consumer Reports as far as electric vehicle reliability goes. I think the Onyx 5 is the one I'm most familiar with. It's a four-door hatchback. The 9, I'm just assuming, is a bigger version, maybe sort of a crossover SUV.
0: So would you say...
4: They're supposedly really good cars.
0: Joel, would you say that the reviews on the Ioniq are positive?
1: What?
0: Because it's a positive ion.
1: You'd have to say like an ion.
2: Anyway.
1: Ioniq?
0: Positive...
2: I feel like the first couple positive versions of Ioniq ones that I've seen like look kind of weird, but I kind of like these new ones. Like the newer ones coming out, they kind of look cool.
1: It does kind of look like a spaceship, though. I think like for once, Kevin's actually right. It does kind of look like a spaceship.
2: For once.
0: For once.
1: Yeah, you heard me. Did I stutter?
0: Whoa.
2: Okay.
0: Goodness gracious.
2: Kids, Joel, don't pick this up at home.
0: Joel, this may be.
4: I'm still buffering in the pause, waiting for the. Dad joke line to hit, but I think I finally got it, so we can.
0: Wow!
1: You know, the joke is always better when you explain it. That's what I've been told by somebody, Kevin.
4: Especially when it's so bad that you have to wait and for like 30 seconds and then explain it to everybody.
1: Yeah.
0: I think it's time to move on, Joel. You know, it's for the foreseeable future. This is the last Murray and Olive Golf Show for a while.
1: That has Murray and Olive.
0: So I was wondering, I mean, we're hoping that you'll still continue to check in. Do you have any final thoughts, any car-related wisdom that you wish to share?
4: Car-related wisdom?
0: Yeah.
4: Yeah, this is actually a really good time in the world to buy an electric vehicle.
1: Okay.
0: Oh.
4: More people should go scoop up those Ioniq.
0: Ioniq. It's the way to go. Elsie and Arlo are of the future.
2: Joel, I take my permit test on Monday, so maybe my parents will like surprise me by buying me a new electric vehicle.
0: Oh my gosh.
1: Yeah.
0: This is terrible.
4: Nice.
2: Or Joel, you could just surprise me by showing up with that motorcycle that we've talked about.
0: Okay. All right. I see where this is.
4: We've got to figure out what your 1 week of availability is this summer.
2: Okay. Yep, it's next week. So
0: yeah.
2: Get on booking a flight.
0: Yeah. Get
4: I'm
0: that flight.
4: Working. Never mind.
0: Yeah. All right, Joel, before we go, this is going to seem like a very abrupt segue, but Joel, one of the coolest people that Murray and Olive have ever known is a kid named Billy.
1: Olive has ever known. I've met cooler people, I think.
0: Yeah, right? One of the coolest ever is a kid named Billy.
2: For you?
0: Yeah, for me. Yeah, that's what I'm saying. This is the part.
2: It was my friend, though. But
0: what are you saying?
2: You Billy, did meet him once.
0: Okay, so tell Joel, what's one great thing about Billy? And then, Joel, we're going to go right into this song. What Olive says. So just get ready for it, Joel. Just really hang in there. We're going to nail this.
2: Billy really just hated PE.
0: That's it? That's your lead in?
2: What's your coolest thing about Billy?
0: Oh my gosh. Billy, they used to, like where the gym teacher said, come on, Billy, it's time to play. And remember? And then Billy said, I can't play. I hurt my leg. And then the gym teacher said, come on, Billy.
2: Sure, Billy.
0: Yeah, sure.
1: I don't get what
2: he was actually injured.

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1: Yeah.
0: Olive, Facts. Are you excited having such a busy summer, or are you kind of like...
2: I'm excited. I feel like relaxing's kind of overrated.
0: Really? Relaxing's for suckers?
2: I mean, if you're old, it's okay.
1: So Papa's a sucker.
0: Sorry, can you speak up? What was that?
1: Speaking to the horn.
2: I think there's some people who are doubting me, though. Care to share?
0: Yeah. Go ahead, Arlo. What do you think? Is it okay to relax?
3: Yes. Relaxing is like the newest thing.
0: So, Arlo, when you relax, what do you like to do? Do you sleep? Do you play video games? Do you write sonatas? What do you do?
3: Sit in a comfy place of my house and just rest there.
1: Like stare.
0: Get your heart rate down.
1: Thousand yards there.
2: Elsie, what about you?
0: Yeah.
4: Well, it like helps mental states, so I do it all the time, and just like reading a book or chilling with fidgets.
1: I remember the last time
0: I had a friend named Fidgets.
1: The last time I was at your house, I think. I don't remember why, and I don't remember like when, but we were leaving, and I, you know, gave everybody hugs. I'm like, "Where's Elsie?" And Elsie's just sitting in a chair, like hidden, basically. And I was like, "Well, I guess Elsie's over there." And so then I think I tapped her or something and then left. But you're just kind of sitting in a corner reading like Big Nate or something. And you were just like in that chair.
2: Fidgets are peak though.
1: The fidgets are peak. That's a different story.
2: Like, okay.
1: Different story.
2: Do you have a favorite kind of fidget?
1: Oh.
2: I feel like I like the magnet ones because they don't like make a lot of sound.
1: I like the ones that kind of have like a feeling when like they click. I like the things that... I don't know.
2: Like, I kind of like the magnets squishies too, though. Not gonna lie.
1: My favorite though are pencils.
0: Wait a minute. Doesn't Arlo have a fidget right now? In the studio?
1: And so does Elsie.
4: There's two.
0: And Elsie?
1: Wait, what are they? Explain.
0: Yeah.
4: Well, is this one a Nito?
5: No.
4: No? Okay. Well, there's like a whale squishy. And
0: is it named Moby?
4: Like a rubber, right? Rubber ball with...
2: It has Orbeez in it, doesn't it?
3: Orbeez in it?
0: Yeah.
3: Yeah.
0: So if you put it up really close to your ear, do you hear the ocean?
4: No.
0: No.
4: All right. Maybe.
0: Yeah.
1: Hey, we haven't tried. We haven't cut it open, you know?
0: Yeah.
1: Don't cut them open.
0: No, wait.
1: A ball with balls?
0: Now, listen very closely to the fidget. Yep, put it up to your ear. Listen very closely. Do you hear that sound? That's Whitney Houston.

0: Whitney Houston with Kygo doing the remixing for Higher Love here on the Marianne Olive Goff Show. Olive, do you like that song?
1: Yeah, I think it's pretty good.
2: You know, yeah, I like it too.
1: Whitney Houston has some bangers.
2: Yeah. Whitney Houston's pretty consistent bangers.
0: Would you give that like 4 olives or 3
1: no,
0: olives?
1: No, I feel like I'd give it a little more.
0: Yeah? How many olives would you give that?
1: Maybe like a 7 or a 6 or something.
0: Oh, wow.
2: I see what
0: a 7
2: you're
0: doing, or a 6? Well played, Olive.
2: I would say a 6.5 Murray's, I think.
0: 6.5 Murray's?
1: So pretty much a 7 or
0: wow.
1: 6.
0: Wow, and yours is like a Richter scale, right? So it's like it grows in exponential power, point by point.
2: Well, yeah.
0: Right.
1: Do you name them like tornadoes? You know what I'm talking about? Ooh. Or do they name hurricanes? I can't remember.
2: What?
0: I don't know.
2: No, they name hurricanes. I think they can name... I don't think they named because tornadoes just appear too quickly.
1: Right.
2: Hurricanes, you know,
1: they
2: you
1: name
2: can
1: hurricanes.
2: Track for a while.
1: I one time did a presentation on tornadoes with one of my friends, and we called it the Twister Sister presentation.
0: Oh, nice. I once did a presentation on lightning, but I forgot the N in the middle, so it was lighting.
2: You know, Menards, they have some good lights, I've heard. We're not sponsored.
0: No, not sponsored.
2: I know they have good lights.
0: Do you know what's part of this, what segment this is?
2: Oh.
1: With like painting?
2: I think I see three of whatever object we're about to talk about on the table right now.
1: Quartz? Wait, no. More than three. I see three frogs.
0: Okay, could you ask Arlo or Elsie? Can they figure it out?
2: What are we talking
0: about? Listen to the song.
1: Is this the end?
0: It's not the end.
1: Still don't know.
0: You still don't know? What do you do in this section? You talk about the...
2: What did you bring to the station? Look down. To your right.
1: Books?
0: Yes.
2: Oh my God, books? What?
0: Ladies and gentlemen, he does go to school.
2: Wait, which one?
0: I don't know.
2: I'm about to graduate, so.
0: I'm kind
2: of a bum.
0: I'm gonna bring David Byrne down a little bit.
1: Elsie, do you read?
3: Of course, who doesn't?
2: Me. I mean.
1: Oh.
0: I got a couple of high school students I could introduce you to, but I won't right now. This segment of the Murray and Olive Goff Show is the book I read. This is where we actually talk about books we're reading.
2: Okay.
0: We're trying to encourage literacy.
2: Let me go first because I have a little thing, and it's good. You know what you do? If you have something really bad, you got to go first because then you don't have someone who like goes first, is amazing presentation, and then overshadows you and makes your thing look worse. You got to go first because then it sets the bar pretty low. Everyone else will do better, but you won't look that bad. Think about it. So, in that same vein, I read like the first couple of pages of Invisible Man. It was the book that Reed sent me, Reed College, which is the college I'm going to. They sent me, not as a book that's like required to read, but as a book like they sent to everybody. So I read part of it, and it was interesting because it reminded me of a mix of like The Ballad of Black Tom, which is a really good book. You should read it if you haven't. And maybe even like a little bit of like Crime and Punishment too.
0: Uh-huh.
2: And it seemed like a mix between the two, and I liked it. I read like a couple pages and I was enjoying it. And so I will obviously read more, but see, there's my thing, and then I look so special, and then when Olive and Elsie and Arlo talk about the three books they have on the table, then it won't be so bad, you know?
0: Arlo, what are you reading?
4: Well, I'm currently reading To Hazardous Tales by Nathan Hale.
0: Mm-hmm. Yeah.
2: Which one?
4: All of them.
2: All of them?
0: You're reading all of them simultaneously?
4: Kindly.
0: Wow.
2: What are they?
4: What is
2: that book? Is it a graphic novel? Is it like a normal book? Is it a like?
4: It's a graphic novel.
2: And what do they tend to be about?
4: War.
2: Okay. Cool. Do you have a favorite one?
4: I really liked Big Bad Ironclad.
2: Which was about?
4: I'm blanking.
2: Civil War ships? The first iron ship?
0: The USS Monitor?
4: Yeah.
2: I mean, it was the USS Monitor and the CSS Virginia, but yeah.
0: Yeah. Don't care about that
2: one.
0: Yeah,
2: the Virginia's a bum, though. That one wasn't fully made out of iron. That was That was a cheap shot.
0: Yeah, come on.
4: Fake.
0: But you like it, huh?
2: And then they were also trying to get away. You know this in the book, right? They were also trying to get away, like how the CSS Virginia sunk, and they started throwing stuff off the ship, and then it rose above the water and it had a wooden hull, so then they could shoot the wooden hull.
4: Late enough.
2: Yeah, they were still slow. And so they were slow and exposed, and so they got cooked. But the monitor wasn't very good. It, like,
0: I feel like I could identify with
2: times.
0: This story.
2: Slow and doesn't sink?
0: And exposed.
2: Oh,

0: Wow. And how about you, Olive?
1: Okay, so I'm listening to this book right now, and I might have to quit it because it's kind of creepy, but I'm kind of liking it. It's a YA book, so just, you know, content warning. It's called Allegedly, and it's about this girl who killed a baby.
2: Oh.
1: Allegedly. Whoa. But she didn't,
2: allegedly.
1: She didn't actually do it, I don't think. I don't actually know. It's kind of like a mystery.
3: It's like talking about doing something really bad and then saying in Minecraft. Like, what?
1: No, but she's like, she's in this group home, and she's trying to like get out because she's like 17 or something. And but her mom, who like testified against her at the trial or whatever, is coming to visit her. I don't know. I'm not very far, but it's kind of like intense. I'm kind of liking it.
3: You like intense?
1: Well, I don't
3: know.
1: Would
3: you say you're in tent when you're
1: intense? I'm not camping, but I do. You know, it's kind of weird though because I don't really know what happened. I don't even know if she really knows what happened, but. Yeah. I don't know. It's kind of, I'm not reading it at night or anything, but it's interesting. You know what I mean?
3: That kind of reminds me of in Project Hail Mary, like the book, right? Like part of the premise, and this is pretty, you learn it pretty quickly, but like basically this guy forgot how he's on the spaceship. And so a lot of it is like relearning things or like remembering. That kind of reminds me of it. Like, I don't know really how I got here or what happened, you know?
0: Mm-hmm.
3: And slowly starts to make more sense over time.
1: Yeah, I always think it's interesting, those murder mysteries where somebody thinks they did it, but they didn't actually do it because somebody else did it. You know what I'm saying?
3: I feel like, yeah, but then sometimes that person's like whiny and cryy or whatever because they're like, oh, I feel so bad that I murdered someone. Like, I like it more when, like, the person has a little bit more, like...
1: I feel like I would feel bad.
3: Well, duh, but, like, I don't know. I feel like it would be more interesting if it wasn't that way. You have music to play, Father?
0: Well, it's... Yeah, I mean, I hope so. I'm worried about the board right now. We're going to see what happens.
3: Wait,
0: with this next one. Well, I don't know. The book I read kind of faded right out of my headphones, so I don't know if people in Radioland will be able to hear anything coming out of the board music-wise.
1: If you play something, I can see if it plays in the studio.
0: Yeah, great. That's what I would like you to do. So, here we go. Ready? So we're going to start, Elsie. It's going to be a math problem. Okay, so here's the math problem. Whoever gets the answer, you buzz in first. Okay, ready?
3: Oh, I'm ready.
0: Okay, Gary starts with 3 chickens.
3: Yeah.
0: Okay, then he buys 7 more.
3: Yeah.
0: Okay, but then he loses 2 chickens.
3: Yeah.
0: But then somebody gives him 3 times as many chickens, but then 2 chickens run away to join the circus. How many chickens does he have?
3: Um,
1: 22.

0: 22, Taylor Swift here on the Marianne Olive Goff Show. It was great how it emerged from the wreckage. Did you kind of hear that in the sound?
1: That was hard to listen to. I'm sorry for those in Radio Land who were not ready for that.
0: Oh, yeah?
1: Yeah.
0: All right. Well, you know.
1: I can't imagine it would have been nice to hear.
0: You think it would or it would not?
1: Would not. I can't imagine it would be nice to hear.
0: But it came out of the wreckage. It survived.
1: Papa, you don't like when dogs bark. So, like, I feel like if you heard this, you would also be like, ow, that sucks.
0: Well, but then it didn't. Then it got better. Then it fixed itself because we summoned it. We summoned it like a ghost. Elsie, you're going to lead in the next song because you want to hear it. So tell us why. What song is this?
2: This is Stateside with Zara Larsson.
0: Uh-huh.
2: And Panthers.
0: Okay.
1: What do you like about it?
0: Yeah. Where'd you hear it from?
2: Okay. I first heard it at the Winter Olympics.
0: Oh my gosh. Hold on. I'm just turning this part off. We got it. You first heard it at the Winter Olympics?
2: Yeah.
0: Okay. The snow was falling. There was mood lighting.
2: No, Kevin,
0: Snoop Dogg.
1: No, they were in. It was inside.
0: It was the Winter Olympics, though.
1: It was inside for this part.
2: This is figure skating.
1: This is figure skating. It has to be inside.
0: So there's no snow?
2: I mean.
0: In the winter? Outside, was it probably cold?
1: Yeah.
2: Well,
0: okay.
1: It's an ice rink. Have you ever been to an ice rink, Father? Yes, you definitely have. You've come to a Wild game with us. It's cold.
0: And it's cold? Okay. And then Snoop Dogg is there?
1: No. Well,
0: no?
1: Actually, he might have been.
2: Yeah, he was.
1: He was.
0: He was.
1: Because doesn't he like...
0: And does he sing on this song?
2: No.
0: Snoop Dogg? No.
1: If they got
0: okay,
1: Snoop...
0: so who's playing this song? Is it part of a figure skating routine?
2: Yes.
0: Okay. And finger skating?
1: Finger?
0: So do they skate with their finger?
2: No.
0: No.
2: Feet.
0: Their hands.
1: Their feet.
2: Toes.
1: Their toes.
0: Hands, shoulders, knees.
1: Okay, just play the song. That's
0: it?
1: Yes.
0: Really? Like right now?
1: Like right now.
0: Should I hit the button?
1: Yeah, well,
0: then,
1: ideally.
0: Then hit another button?
1: Then go.

0: the same.
1: And that is Stateside by Pink Panthers, and then it's Zara Larsson. Yes?
2: Yes.
1: I think so. Yeah, that song was written by
2: Abraham Lincoln.
1: That's right.
3: Yeah, definitely.
1: That's right. You nailed it.
3: It wasn't. We don't spread misinformation on this channel.
1: What?
3: No.
1: Do you know, Murray, that I won a dance competition?
3: I trust that you won a dance competition. However, if you're going to play the song you won the dance competition to, we have 2 less minutes than what it looks like.
1: Oh, yeah. I know.
3: Okay.
1: Ready?
3: Yes.
1: So, do you want to hear?
2: Can I picture how, Kevin?
1: Yeah. Do you want to know how I won the dance
3: competition? Yeah. How'd you win? Yeah. Did you punch out?
2: Is it the one where you do the little thing in the gym and you run around?
1: No, that was a different one. But I didn't win anything for that.
3: Did you punch the competition out?
1: No, I did not.
2: Did you break dance? Was that one?
1: No.
2: I remember your break dancing one.
1: No. All I did was dance like Pee Wee Herman.
3: Oh.

0: Keela by the Champs here on the Marian Olive Golf Show. We've come to the end of another Marian Olive Golf Show.
1: Yeah.
2: The last one.
1: Hey, with both of us.
2: Everybody, get your tissues.
1: I will be back. It's not like I disappear forever, dude. I feel hurt.
2: Me neither. I mean, I'll be alive.
1: Yeah, I mean, and we're going to keep doing the show. The show's not over because I left, you know?
0: It's not over till we say it is.
1: Yeah.
2: Yee-haw-hoo.
1: Yeah, but I'll come back, you know, like for the summer and for the holidays and
2: we should do a little
1: break.
2: Holiday show, like when they bring back that random character on the TV show that's been going.
1: And I'm not the
2: Christmas
1: random
2: edition.
1: Character, dude.
0: A very special episode.
2: And you know what? The end of the book where they like try to get more listeners at the very end, so they like introduce a new cooler character.
0: Poochie.
1: I am the new cooler character. I'm always the cooler character.
0: Yeah.
1: There's a reason it goes to
2: the
1: Murray and Olive
2: cooler
1: Golf
2: character.
1: Show.
0: You're saying we're going to have like a Madison wing?
1: Oh.
0: You know, we could.
1: Well, speaking
0: we have
1: of
0: to thank
1: wings,
0: people.
1: We got to end this.
0: Yeah, so thank people.
2: I'm going to thank Carol and Mary and Mary and Philip. And I think Jess is giving his pizza, so hyped for that.
1: Thank you, Oma and Opa. Oma, please, please, please, please, please focus on yourself and make sure you're okay, okay?
2: Love you, Oma.
1: We love you.
2: And
1: get better soon, we believe.
2: You know. Thanks, Pop.
1: Yeah, thanks, Pop. Pretty thank you. Noted. Thank you for the goats, Elsie and Arlo. I don't know if you already said that, but they're here. Okay, you guys have heard this before. Okay, are you ready? Olive, what do you say at the end of the show?
2: I think it's time to
0: shut it down.
3: This might be a time to order a special place there. That's it, boy.

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3: 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Hey, we discuss local, national, Native news and events. And as you know, Native issues are human issues, and human issues are Native issues. Hey, today we have our friend Ruth Anna Buffalo coming on. She is, as you know, CEO of Minnesota Indian Women's Resource Center here in the Twin Cities. And then before that, we have Robert Lilligren, our CEO of Native American Community Development here in Minnesota in the Twin Cities. And I just wanted to bring on our new family.

0: unaccepted. To those that bring us together, and to those living outside, keeping touch, the voice for many.
1: To those that make it back to live and fight the struggles of their people. To those that give up and those who do not care. To those who abuse themselves and others, and those who revive again.
2: Welcome back to Native Roots Radio Presents I'm Awake, and this is Robert Pilot. Hey, welcome back, everyone. This is Robert Pilot. Hey, Misko, we're back with Misko and talking about things. I just got a message from Robert, and he's backstage, but I think he might have the wrong link. I don't know. I don't see him. So as I'm talking a little bit, maybe you can send that. So that's really good. So this, we're giving you an example of what kind of work Misko does and will be doing here on Native Roots Radio, because for me, I cannot, like, tap my head and rub my stomach at the same time. So it's really good to have Misko on and in the background here, and in, right now too in the foreground, where we're talking about taking over the production and producing of a Native Roots Radio here on Civic Media and AM 950 and across Turtle Island. So we're really, really excited about this. There's a couple things going on, I'll get. Did you send it, Misko? Very cool. I'm going to just message him and say, check your email. We do this stuff again. We do this stuff on live radio, and it's pretty exciting. And I remember. Well, let me just tell you a real quick story, or jump in on the story. Misko, you did announcements, live TV announcements at the high school that you went to and that I taught at. And one of the things I noticed, which was funny, is that, we were always live through the whole school. So roughly 2,000 people would check your email, or would not check your email, but would be on. And whenever we did a pre-record, the talent would make mistakes. But when we did a live version, there's always mistakes. It's the how you recover from it. Miles Davis always said, it isn't the first note that's a mistake, it's the second note. And so I've always thought about that. And I always thought it was kind of interesting, too, that your friends that did it also would make mistakes when we did tape, and didn't make mistakes when we were live, which was really interesting. Hey, there's our friend Robert Lilligren, CEO of Native American Community Development Institute. And I was just introducing Robert, our new producer, Misko. And I was also saying, when we talk about, you and I and a lot of other people on Native Roots Radio talk about the young ones coming up and how proud we are, I always think of Misko. And welcome to Native Roots Radio.
3: Yeah, bonjour, Robert. Bonjour, Misko. Nice to meet you. I feel like we may have met somewhere before. Maybe not. But yeah, welcome. And thanks for your help getting in here. Took me a minute. My apologies.
2: No, we appreciate it. It can be stressful when you're on the bus, but you probably met Misko. She ran the media at Minneapolis Indian Center, and she's a former student of mine.
3: Ah, very good. Maybe that's where you might look familiar. Yeah. And then I don't know if you guys get down to this end of Franklin very much, but Franklin has completely torn up between Chicago and Lyndale. I live right on Franklin. So my 10-minute bus ride turns into a 25-minute ordeal with the detours. I have to walk 4 blocks. Usually I get on up right in front of my building. So there, now I'll stop griping. So,
2: no, I appreciate you coming on, and it's can be stressful, and I appreciate you being relaxed and coming on. And again, I appreciate Misko coming on and talking about her new role with Native Roots Radio. So we're really excited.
3: So I'm even a little more scattered and less prepared than usual.
2: Well, I think we should just lead off to what we both know, and that's talk a little bit about Native American Community Development Institute for people that don't know what that is or what that means. And I think

0: can free for all that one right now.
1: Cool. Great. Yeah. So today was the launch of our Four Sisters Farmers Market.
2: What? So
1: it's the first market. It runs now through the end of October. People can check out the Facebook page, Four Sisters Farmers Market, or the NACDI page, NACDI.org, for more info. I will say this. It was the largest and most robust crowd for an opening I have ever seen in the 12 years of the market, 10, 12 years. It's just growing. You know, it's such a great place to be. There's food vendors, a lot of native and organic food vendors. There's prepared food vendors, crafts, beading and things that are for sale. And so every Thursday now from 11:30 to 3:00, is that the right hours?
0: Yep.
1: The right hours. Stop on down. It's just a happening place. And yeah, just exciting to see everyone again. Yeah, and then connected to that or related to that is our Four Sisters Urban Farm. And that's just a few blocks out down by the Midtown Greenway here, which is a major bike pedestrian amenity in South Minneapolis. And tomorrow at Four Sisters, they're going to be planting seeds and protecting waters is the event. And so it's Sacred Water, Shared Future Events, Learn, Reflect, and Act in Honoring Dakota Stewardship of this Land. And Hope Flanagan from Dream of Wild Health will be leading that. And then on Saturday, this Saturday, June 6th at 10 a.m., from 10 a.m. to 1 p.m., we're planting the Medicine Garden down at Four Sisters Farm. So people can join in there. That should be very meaningful. I plan to be there for a bit. There's so much going on. I'll be moving around, but I'll be there for a bit to plant medicines.
0: Awesome.
1: Yeah,
0: that's
1: just so a lot going on. And then I'm guessing you might have plugged this already. I wasn't listening on my way in, but at our All My Relations Arts Gallery on Saturday at 1 p.m., there's an artist talk and a painting workshop. And so the show is Unsi Said So, you know, grandmother said so, and it's just an amazing show. And so the artist will be here, Danielle Seawalker is her name, and she'll be participating in artist talk and leading a workshop.
0: That's awesome. And Misko and I were in an important meeting, and also I got knocked off of Facebook because I was trying to do some things on there. So we spent 4 hours trying to figure that out, or we would have been down at the market. And
1: did you get put in Facebook jail?
0: Yeah, I think so, because we tried to change the password and it was like, we don't believe it's you. And of course, there's no human being to talk to there. So we're here we are. But Misko, weren't you, as a young person, part of Dream Wild Health?
3: Yeah, I think from like when I was 14 to 18, I worked there. And then I was an intern. That was my first technical job. So that was super fun and very, again, just build my identity and who I am today.
1: I love it. Yeah, very cool. They do such great programming, especially around youth. And we, as a staff, NACDI was out there a couple weeks ago preparing for our Four Sisters Urban Farm seedling giveaway and sort of packing and labeling seedlings. And then we hosted the youth that were out there for a lunch. We had sandwiches and stuff. And then they were sitting doing cultural stuff, right? They sat in a circle. They were talking about history and traditions and language. It's just beautiful. It's such a great vibe out at that farm.
0: Yeah. Well, and speaking of great vibe, you don't know how sad I am that we didn't make the market today, but we would definitely will, and I definitely will be there, and we'll be doing a lot of fun stuff like interviewing people and things like that for Native Roots Radio. So it'll be epic. And today was a great day to have the opening. And it's so great to hear that you had such a great amount of people showing up.
1: It is. And if folks, I mean, it's not just for Native people, right? It's for everyone. And
0: right.
1: It's a great market. And, you know, a lot of folks reach out to me or reach out to NACDI, and they're wondering how to engage, you know, Native communities. And, you know, the first thing I always tell them is come to us, come to our stuff, you know, engage with us. Don't expect us to engage with you, large non-native institution or unit of government. And if you come to our stuff and keep coming and people get accustomed to seeing you, that's where you start building that relationship. You build that trust. So if folks are kind of interested in what's going on in the local native community, Four Sisters Farmers Market is a great entry point.
0: Absolutely. Geez, the next segment, I'm wondering too, if we could talk a little bit about what's happening politically here. You know that I was a delegate here down last weekend, and I just want to get your take on what's going on. And I know your sister, Peggy, Lieutenant Governor, was an amazing speaker. The crowd was going crazy. It was just a beautiful thing. And we got to do a all-Native delegate and Lieutenant Governor picture, which was really fun and rock.
1: What were there, maybe 40-plus Native delegates in that?
0: Yes. Convention? Yes.
1: Great. Good work.
0: Yeah, definitely. And one of the things that's exciting, too, is I've done it once now, and now I never have to do it again. No, I'm just kidding.
1: Was that your first state convention?
0: Yes. It was like, oh, my gosh. It was hard because, you know, I was drinking a lot of coffee, and I was hungry. So I was hungry and angry at the same time when things were going on. And I didn't get there till late, and they still hadn't done anything. So it was like, I didn't miss anything. This is great.
1: Right. Conventions are a certain vibe, right? I've been to dozens, scores of them.
0: I know. And then we can talk a little bit about Walk on TP. That was very fun. It was great to see you.
1: You did a great job as MC. You did a great job.
0: Thank you. There was some comments, though, that the senator, the Hmong senator, state senator, spoke Dakota better than I did. So
1: I was impressed. He was pretty good.
0: Yeah, I guess talking to State Senator Mary Kuna, she said that she's been working with him for years. So that was great. He did really good. Great. We'll talk a little bit more with that. We're with Robert Lilligren and our producer, Misko, and we'll be right back. This is Native Roots Radio.

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8: Welcome to Native Roots Radio Presents. I'm awake and I'm your host, Wakunja Hade. Hey, Kadagi, to all my friends and relatives in four directions, you are listening to Native Roots Radio Presents. I'm awake and I'm your host, Robert Pilot. Hey, we discuss local, national, Native news and events. And as you know, Native issues are human issues and human issues are Native issues. Hey, before I get going here, we have Mark Tilson, who's a poet, podcaster, and a water protector. We got him on for a couple segments here, and then later on Wendy's going to give us an update about Rigland Farms and those animals that they are keeping captive. And I just wanted to give people at the University of Minnesota, I was in Nick's class today and had a discussion with some students about the history of Ho-Chunk and things like that, and it was really, really a good talking circle. And I just want to give a big shout out to Nick over there at the University of Minnesota. Hey, Mark, are you able to hear us here on Native Roots Radio?
9: Yeah, loud and clear. Can you guys hear me?
8: Yeah, definitely. I can't see you, but I can hear you. Good to have you on. I really appreciate you. I want to say a couple things before we get into what you want to talk about. Is I want to just say a big peenie-geegee thank you so much. I was at Wounded Knee's 50th anniversary, and I got your book of poetry, and also you helped let me just grab the book here, Voices from Wounded Knee, 1973, and reprint of that. And I just love that book, and I just want to give you a big shout out for all you did about that.
9: Oh, it's such an important piece of history. It's such an important document. I grew up with that book, and so like it was like a falling apart, dog-eared copy that was on our coffee table, and like just it was such an iconic moment of documenting history as it happens. And I think the reprinting of the book took as long as the actual original printing of the book. And and we did our best to track down all the original authors, photographers, and did our best to try to sort through. It was made with Akwesasne notes, and the Haudenosaunee are the spiritual descendants of Akwesasne notes, but has a publishing company. It's not around anymore. So there was a lot of like, you know, feeling and asking, like, you know, very much trying to feel in the spiritual center, like, we know people want this out there, and it makes sense for it to be at the 50th, and any toes we step on to get this out there, hopefully we'll be forgiven because we're coming with the best of intent. And
8: well, and you definitely did. And I think it was one of the hits of the 50th anniversary. Among all the people that I met that were there for all 73 days, people that I had no idea that were in Wounded Knee. There was one actor that was on Reservation Dogs and did a couple other movies. He was there the whole time, and I can't think of his name right off the top of my head, but it amazed me. All the people that we kind of see around in community were at such an important event in our Native community life.
9: Yeah, and I also look after Standing Rock and being a grown-up, looking at the photos and reading it, it's a very different document. It's a very different book, because it's like, also even just noticing fashion, and it's like those bell bottoms are looking very Denver, very Minneapolis. Those aren't the regular Wranglers those Res boys were wearing back then. And then you kind of see, like, I remember this very iconic photo of these guys in front of a barricade sitting back to back. And I was like, you're not doing that in the middle of a firefight. You know, there's a photographer there. stuff that you would never even think about as a young person, as a kid reading it. And then you're looking about it and like, oh no, these guys really understood the media. Like, they knew how iconic.
8: Yeah. And it was like they were passing around the same rifle, the broken down rifle. I heard people were getting pictures with it. It looked like, you know, that we were all militants, but there was firearms out there too. But I think when you hear stories like that, and that's why it's funny. You
9: terribly sorry about this.
8: What are you okay? Mark, are you okay? Mark's not on right now. The book is an amazing part of history, and our guest Mark Mark had a lot to do with the book. And again, I had an opportunity to have Mark's poetry book too, but that's not one of the reasons. But I wanted to give him a quick shout out. And also, Mark is doing a podcast, I just realized too, with our friend Dallas Goldtooth, and that wanted to turn everybody on to that and how they can get Mark, can you hear me okay? Okay, so Mark's not available right now. One of the things maybe you could do, Mark, is leave the whole studio and then come back. Sometimes that resets what's going on with you. If you can hear me okay, Mark, just leave StreamYard and come right back. Some of the things from this book that Mark helped revitalize, it's called Voices from Wounded Knee, 1973. The people are standing up, and it's just an amazing, amazing. I think one of the things that when I went with Clyde offered to take me to Clyde Belcourt, one of the original founders of American Indian Movement. We went there a couple of years before the 50th anniversary. I was really bummed out that they didn't have the church there anymore. Mark, are you able to hear me? That had been torn down because of these pictures in this magazine, or not in the magazine, but in this book and other things. That church right next to Wounded Knee was so, so iconic. Just amazing. And talking about history and being part of history. And then Mark was talking a little bit too about Standing Rock. And I had an opportunity to talk to some students today about Standing Rock, and that's going to be the 10th anniversary coming up. And it's amazing that how much things changed also in 2016, but that's also when the Orange One ended up as president. So it was really kind of crazy. We were in an upward trajectory as Native Americans and people understanding the plight and the plight that's been going on for many years with Native Americans, but also second day that the Orange One was in president, he signed the Dakota Access Bill to let them start digging that pipeline again that so many people all over the world were against, and supporting our neighbors at Wounded Knee and or at Standing Rock. So it was really interesting thing. Mark, are you able to hear me okay?
9: I can hear you good.
8: Hey, and I hear you too. This is awesome. We're going to take a quick break here, and we're going to come back, and we're with Mark Tilson, and we're going to talk about some pipeline, another pipeline here, but I just wanted to give your flowers to you and talk about the great work that you've been doing over the years, and maybe we can talk a little bit about your podcast too with our friend Dallas. That looks really exciting. Hey, this is Native Roots Radio, and we'll be right back after this short break. Please stay with us. Ho!

0: Welcome back to Native Roots Radio Presents I'm Awake, and this is Robert Pilot. Hey, welcome back, everyone. Hey, we are with our new friend, Mark Tilson, poet, podcaster, and water protector. And again, thank you so much for coming on with us here at Native Roots Radio. We really appreciate your insight and the historic things that you've been doing over the years. So I really feel honored to have you on, Mark, and thank you again. Just to remind you, you're on mute right now, so we'll unmute you and welcome back. I was just talking a little bit when you were gone there about how important Standing Rock was. Even though it was a pivotal time with the Orange One becoming president, so many great things happened, and I feel like the Seven Fires went all over Turtle Island. Native Roots Radio started as a radio show. We're in our 10th season because of Standing Rock, and Standing Rock was kind of my wounded knee, my generation's wounded knee, and so I appreciated all the work that happened, but I really loved the history too. And again, a big peeny gigi for republishing the Voices from Wounded Knee from 1973.
1: Yeah, thank you. It's an honor to be here. For me too, Standing Rock was one of the most important events I've ever been part of in my life. It was absolutely historic, and we got incredibly close to victory. And, you know, I'm one of those guys, you know, kind of Uncle Rico-ing it, like, put me in, coach, we could have won. But I spent a lot of time reflecting and learning about, like, you know, we had kind of around the ideas of, like, functional levels of trust, functional levels of unity, and understanding that dissension and difference of opinions is only natural, and it's going to be part of all of our movements. Yeah.
0: Yeah. Yeah, absolutely. And the beat goes on. And I know for me, and I believe you too, right after Standing Rock, Minnesota dealt with Line 3. And that was another thing where we needed our allies to step up. And we were up north in northern Minnesota, the pristine water, the headwaters of the Mississippi, and the attack on clean water again and Mother Earth.
1: Yeah, and it's kind of one of the things that was amazing is that, like, they looked at both in terms of, like, how to bribe tribal nations, how to ensnare the local economy, how to really get the local police on board to act as your own security force. Those techniques were, like, you know, fairly new at Standing Rock and are now have been standard operating procedure ever since. And so Enbridge learned a lot from DAPL. And I think, like, if you look at the actual the numbers, which is really interesting, I think there might've been maybe 100 more arrests at Line 3 than there was at Standing Rock.
0: Huh, jeez. That's crazy. Well, I know, and you were talking about the kind of the bribery of the community, talking about these jobs, and none of these jobs, high-paying jobs, were given to the community. People in the community were not on payrolls. They were getting $20 an hour, holding a stop and go sign on the road, and it was ridiculous. And then also, one of the things, remind our listeners too, Mark, that people were up there from all over the country staying at homeless centers so they could save money and working in the pipelines. And so ridiculous things like that were happening in the community after they, some of them welcomed the Enbridge and the pipeline fitters.
1: Yeah, I mean, we haven't, like, all pipelines leak, and all pipelines leak and fail eventually. And we have, you know, knock on wood, we haven't seen the catastrophic failure through the new route of Line 3 that we've seen over at DAPL, which has had so many leaks that they've had to rewrite North Dakota law to report on fewer of them. And yeah, and it's also, it's crazy because, you know, I've been fighting pipelines for 10 years, but I'm recently signed on with the Indigenous Environmental Network. I've known about them for decades, worked alongside them for many years. And I think since I started, there's been like this escalation through at least four new pipelines. We're seeing the Bridger pipeline. There's a new pipeline extension that's trying to connect the main line of Enbridge to DAPL for a segment and trying to run tar sands through a piece of the Dakota Access Pipeline. And yeah, Line 5 is on active construction up near Bad River. There's the Zombie Pipeline near Santa Barbara out where the Chumash are. And the pipeline that brings us here today, the Magellan Pipeline by One Oak in southern Minnesota. And this is an original pipeline that was made right underneath the quarry, the National Pipestone Monument, the sacred wow. site where all, you know, almost all of the pipestone in the world comes from this one source, this one quarry for Catalinite.
0: Wow. And, you know, you know, it's interesting too. You're working with IEN, and isn't that Tom Goldtooth's organization too up there? So yeah. The apple doesn't fall far from the tree with Dallas. I was getting all my information from Dallas when he was at Standing Rock, and his father's been doing it for a lot longer.
1: Yeah, and I think Dallas up at Standing Rock was very much aware of that role that he played, was like to be the person going live on social media, articulating what's really going on the ground. You got to remember, like, one of the main roles at Standing Rock I wanted to take on was literally just parsing information, because we had so much misinformation and active yeah. disinformation throughout that whole time.
0: Right, correct. And that's why Native Roots Radio started, is because of all the misinformation or lack of information that was coming out of mainstream media, which, you know, was ridiculous. I would go there, spend 4 days, drop off supplies, and come back to the Twin Cities, and the reports were not what I saw, you know. So that's all we talked about on Native Roots Radio the first few months of being on the air, because of all the misinformation. We had people boots on the ground informing us what really was happening. So, yeah, I'm with you on that, Mark.
1: Yeah, I think that's also like, you know, one of the pieces of propaganda that we're always seeing is, as part of the tool set, is creating a social media counter narrative. Appears to be now part of that standard operating procedure coming from these security firms that are working for the pipeline companies, as there seems to be an active intelligence component to the pipeline security. And there's a couple of key things that they've found that will like weaponize the community around, specifically around resistance camps, is the idea that the, you know, Native resistance camps are littering, and they use Standing Rock as one of the primary examples. And what, like, one of the things that people forget is, you know, it's really hard to clean up an orderly camp when you're pushed out by a military force.
0: Right. Exactly. I agree 100%. It's amazing. You know, we got a couple more minutes. I'm wondering if you're going to be able to stay on for just another segment after this. But I always like to hear what a call to action is and what our listeners can do to help support you, Mark, and support what's happening to our quarry, beautiful quarry, and what people can do.
1: Yeah, I can stay on.
0: So what do you think some of the call to action is right now that you can let our listeners know?
1: Right now we're gathering public comments for the public for the Minnesota Public Utilities Commission. There's been this whole cultural survey that has happened, and now they're waiting for feedback. Currently, most of the new comments in the docket is actually from people who are been recruited, as I was talking about, has like the pipeline's community assets are at work gathering their public comments as well. And so right now there's a dozen comments or so that is coming out on how needed this pipeline is, how necessary it is, how it's going to help the economy. Like, literally all the same stories we've been hearing this whole time. It's going to boost the economy. There's going to be more jobs. This is an absolute necessity. And we need people to write comments to the Minnesota Public Utilities Commission. And I'm going to grab the docket number right here real quick. And cool. One of the things that's...
0: No, I said cool. Yeah, we'll yeah. put it up too, and send it out during commercial break, and we'll put it up on the screen too. Yeah, Mark, I just think it's great that you're on top of this and talking about this. We really do need updates of what's happening to our communities all over Turtle Island here. So, again, I really, really appreciate you coming on. And let's talk a little bit more next segment about what people can do and how can they find more information about IEN too.
1: Yeah.
0: Right on. Hey, so the show's been good for you so far?
1: So far, so good.
0: All right. Well, I'm keeping my fingers crossed. Hey, we're here with Mark Tilson, poet, podcaster, and water protector, and we're talking about more pipelines again. So we'll be right back after this short break. Please stay with us. Ho-wah.

0: Welcome back to Native Roots Radio Presents. I'm Awake, and this is Robert Pilot. Hey, welcome back, everyone. This is Robert Pilot, and this is Native Roots Radio, and we are with Mark Tilson, poet, podcaster, and water protector, and people watching us on YouTube, Facebook, and X, and Blue Sky. We have up where you can do public comment now, and thank you so much, Mark, for sending that out to us and doing what you're doing. And there's a lot of comments on our social media about the great job you're doing. So again, thank you so much for coming on.
1: It's important work, and I'm really honored and privileged to be a part of it. And and one of the things that I knew is hey, this is our source for pipestone. But I don't think I really understood how geologically speaking, incredibly rare it is. There is another quarry, I think, in Canada for black catalinite, but for pipestone, as we know it, this is one of the only sources in the entire world. I was visiting with Dr. Alexis Archambeau out of Standing Rock, and she said that this particular formation took over a billion years for these crystalline structures to form. And like, as long as we've lived on this earth, we've had connections here. And for the Lakota people, our story goes back to Desangwe, the white buffalo calf pipe, who really institutionalized the Chanupa as our primary tool for connection to creation and creator. And like right now it's kind of crazy. It's like there's six different tribal governments who are participating in the cultural survey that has been ordered by the PUC and implemented by a contractor for the Magellan Pipeline. And there's 17 tribes that were asked to be included. And in the National Monument itself, there's 23 tribes mentioned. But if you're thinking about how many tribal nations actually use pipestone, you're talking about all of the Lakota, all of the Dakota, all of the Ojibwe, and then you start seeing, well, I know Cree who Sundance and use pipes. I know Diné, I know Navajo, I know Choctaw, Chickasaw. Like, you can go through the whole list.
0: Don't forget Ho-Chunks.
1: Them Winnebagos and the Ho-Chunks. Like, yeah, and so that's one of the things that I'm trying to communicate both to the PUC and to also other, like, throughout Indian country, is like, this is not a Minnesota issue. This is an issue about Indian country standing up to pipelines, and anybody who uses those chinupas and those pipes as part of our spirituality. And I'm going to be honest, I don't even know if the Public Utilities Commission in the state of Minnesota really understand the history of our spirituality, of like how it was outlawed by the Code of Indian Offenses for almost 100 years. Mm-hmm. that our way of life went underground. Like, having a chinupa back in the day was probable cause being a militant, for being a radical, for being a militant, for being an outside agitator, even if you were in your home community.
0: Yeah, absolutely. Yeah, and it's amazing. And I believe too, part of the show and what you do with your podcast and our politicians here in Minnesota that are Native, we are teaching people that want to be taught about the Native ways and our allies. And like you said, they probably don't even know because of the way they talk about history.
1: Yeah, and I mean, we're like, you know, Minnesota had the slightly controversial new flag, but they had to grapple with and took head on and saying like, hey, are the iconography of the old Minnesota flag was of an immigrant farmer plowing virgin fields and waving to a Dakota person headed westbound. It was like, it's a very polite euphemism for the genocide of Dakota people and the relocation to Davenport, Iowa, and putting on steamer boats and sent up the Missouri River. That's where my Dakota family is descended from, is from refugees from the Dakota War.
0: Well, and as you know, Mark, too, I talked about this at the University of Minnesota today, is that Ho-Chunk were removed for the heck of it. And we've had our own Trail of Tears of being moved around all over. And our Winnebago relatives ended up in Nebraska, but many, many people took the canoe ride back up to Wisconsin because they did not want to be removed. But we had great, great virgin land that down in Rochester, I mean Mankato, and it was stolen from us just because we were Native American, and they wanted to get the Lakota, Dakotas out. But both of us, our tribes, are illegal to be living here in Minnesota right now.
1: Yeah, this kind of is one of the things about line three, and it's also one of the things that I'm trying to get across is we're not talking about dealing with one or two isolated tribes. I mean, if you count all of the Ocheti Shakoe and all of the reserves in Canada, that's 170,000 people.
0: Yeah.
1: If you count us collectively, we're the second largest tribe in the entire country. And I don't know what people's appetite is for another Standing Rock type pipeline resistance, but I know the state of Minnesota doesn't want that. And I think that's one of the things that we're trying to very rationally tell them is hey, right now we're doing this as a matter of bureaucratic process. This is a polite conversation. And we're asking you to be in good relation with our tribal nations. And, we're trying to get you to move at an international standard with the United Nations Declaration on Indigenous People and our rights, and trying to understand what free and prior informed consent really means. At the very least of beginning and having these nation to nation relationships with our tribal people, instead of the pipeline company, who's our adversary, choosing to hire their own contractor. Oh, and before I get too far into it, there's some drama there. So the Public Utilities Commission ordered the pipeline company to work with the Minnesota Indian Affairs Council in choosing a culturally informed and appropriate contractor for their cultural survey. And they didn't at all. They made a unilateral decision, disobeyed the PUC order, went their whole way by themselves, and kind of botched the survey. I just want to give a shout out to all the people over at Braveheart Society who have been really holding so much of the organizing and so much of the work and strategy. I think for the first public comment period, I think it was 2 years ago, we got something 50,000 public comments during that time frame.
0: Wow.
1: And it was an incredible outpouring. And, I want to give Faith Spotted, Tchumi Faith Spotted Eagle, big shout out to them, Ikdomi, Dr. Alexis, Elijah, the whole crew out there. And they've been doing incredible work. And right now, there was an alternative to find both Lakota people and other people who could have done a cultural survey in a highly competent, culturally grounded manner. And that was never even really considered. And one of the things that's kind of great is you get to see when you piss off an elder and they translate that into bureaucratic language. I saw Steve Vance. He's the Tribal Historic Preservation Officer out of Cheyenne River. And the way that he responded was just so clear. And he was like, I don't want a pipeline built. And you guys didn't even ask if that was an option. Mm-hmm. And it was just so shocking and just absolute having no ambiguity in language or in clarity. And that's one of the beautiful parts about these public comment periods. Your comments are open to the public. This is one of the few moments in time where everyone gets to be transparent and say to the world and to the state of Minnesota why you don't want this pipeline built. And for us, it's not a matter of simply just a reroute, because right now there's I think it's under a mile is the reroute proposal. and there's an alternative route of 3 miles and another of 5. And it's almost as if they're just trying to say, how far away can we do exactly what we want to do anyways and not upset you? And it's like, you're not exactly listening. You need to have the nation-to-nation relationship. You need to talk about free and prior informed consent. You need to understand that it's not a matter of just the safety of the Pipestone Monument. It's that these pipelines lead and contribute to the profit margins that are fueling this catastrophic climate change, which is shockingly obvious to anybody. We're seeing unprecedented forest fires. We're seeing storms and drought. Mm-hmm. And they have no real plan to stop catastrophic climate change. And the very fact that we're even entertaining the idea of building more pipeline infrastructure, and
0: it's amazing. We got a minute here. How can people follow you on IEN? Is there a website or Facebook that people that are listening can follow you and support you of what's going on and keep updated? And Mark, too, I'd love to have you come in as often as you'd like to give our listening audience updates, too.
1: Oh, yeah. We got 3 weeks until June 22nd. This is also just for the initial comments. IENEarth.org is our website and the Indigenous Environmental Network on Facebook, and also Indigenous Rising on Instagram. And yeah.
0: Well, and again, we're wrapping up here, and I really, really appreciate you coming on and all the work that you've done over the years. We're watching here on Native Roots Radio, and we really appreciate you.
1: Thank you so much. An honor to be here.
0: Right on. We'll see you soon. Hey, up next, Wendy Pilot will be giving us an update on the Rigland Farms and how they're treating our sacred animals and relatives. And so there'll be an update for that. Again, thank you, Big Peeny Geegee, Mark. We'll see you soon.
1: Thanks so much. That was great.

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1: Halusa Nation. We have been called the Indians.
2: It's 82 out there with mostly clear skies. This afternoon, we'll see showers and thunderstorms likely after 2 p.m., with a high near 87. They'll taper off, leaving temperatures around 83. Tonight brings a chance of more storms before midnight and a low of 66. Expect mostly cloudy skies with an 80% chance of rain. Tomorrow, more thunderstorms are likely before 1 p.m., clearing up slightly in the afternoon and reaching a high near 81. From the WFNU LP Weather Desk, that's your latest forecast.
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5: And welcome to the Rise Up Hour, everyone. It is Mahana. I am back. I think that there's been a lot going on. And I just want to say thank you for all of my listeners. I received a couple messages telling me they've really been enjoying the show. And unfortunately, Brian, my guest speaker, was not able to make it in today. He had car troubles. His car is going into the shop. That happens often. And that goes right into my discussion of if you have a birthday, a recovery birthday, that is, or an event that's going on in the community, do not hesitate to send a text to 763-843-4262. That's 763-843-4262. And so, welcome to the Rise Up Hour. I just have a lot of exciting things to talk about. And I have my converter with me so we can play music because I found it. I had to search high and low, and then it was right there in front of me. Do you ever run into that where you're looking for something and you keep looking and you can't find it, and then you find it? That is me. That's why I have this mechanism of standardization is the mechanism of organization, which creates creativity, so I'm able to be more creative. So that's part of what I'm doing with Eyes Inc., or Eyes Unlimited, as we would say. I finally got into my space, you guys. I'm so excited. I cannot express how excited I am. It was nice to be able to get into this space and look at what is going to be the retail space for Eyes. But besides that, I want to talk about recovery stuff, some good stuff that's going on. Like I said, if you have someone in recovery and you want to announce their birthday of recovery, 763-843-4262, or you can text that, or you can call into the studio line at 651-313-5125. And if you have a sound request, I have no problems doing that. So if you're looking for recovery, I need a recovery coach, check out Minnesota Recovery Connection. They offer great recovery support. It's free, so you just have to call them up and say, hey, I'm wondering a little bit about my recovery and how that is. So I do think that that's important to know that you have free support. And then they have all recovery meetings Monday through Saturday at 7 a.m. and 5 p.m. And that's a recovery meeting. That means all are welcome. And this is Pride Month, by the way, everyone. It's an exciting month. I'm going to try to get some guests on to talk about Pride and what is so important about their relationship with their recovery and being in the community and abroad. And then I also want to talk a little bit about Minnesota. Anything helps Minnesota. And then I found a new place, by the way, called the Minnesota Prevention Recovery Alliance. 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So I know that they are an RCO, Minnesota Recovery Organization. 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So if you need some recovery support or need something, reach out to prss@mnpra.org or text them at 612-238-6393. And this is what I love about the services that they offer. They offer youth preventative services, peer support service for youth and adults. Did you hear that? For youth and adults. Usually oftentimes you don't hear about youth. And if we start at our youth, I really believe that then we can start looking at recovering in a different aspect and do more preventative as they are speaking. They do community education awareness, recovery peer support specialist training, advocacy, mentorship, which I do personally, assisting and accessing community resources, transportation, and accompanying appointments. So I met this guy at the Walk for Recovery, Tom London's Walk for Recovery, in honor of him. And I guess it's not called the Walk for Recovery because that's coming up in September. But I met Doug Crosby, and the funny thing is I live on Crosby Place. So if you have any connections and you want to talk to Doug, it's doug.crosby@mnpra.org. So that's another organization. And then let's talk about what is offered in Minneapolis. Anything Helps Minnesota. They are a stop in shop, all different things. So if you know someone who's running a homelessness or needs a place to shower, do their laundry, they are, I think it's Tuesday through Saturdays their services, and I think it's 12 to 5 or 1 to 5. I forget, but I think it is 12 to 5. And if you need clothes, there's free clothing there. And I have a whole bunch of clothes I'm donating, a lot of suits, a lot of dress clothes I no longer fit into, but that was many years ago. But it's an opportunity for someone to get fresh clothing as well, and a meal, and a place just to sit down and relax. They do offer harm reduction stuff, so check them out for that. And they do offer naloxone kits, fentanyl test strips, anything you can think of they offer. They are really a one-stop place. And I believe they're going to be doing a training. They work on several training initiatives. Personally, I know Brian Warden, and I know Emmanuel Roberts. And these men are wonderful men in the community. They do a lot, and I just appreciate them so much for everything that they do. And so I just want to make sure everyone knows that. And now I'm going to talk about Wellness in the Woods. And what I love about Wellness in the Woods, they offer 24-hour services. All virtual. And so it's simple as this. Go to Wellness in the Woods, look them up, go to their website, click on the icon for peer support, and Monday through Sunday from 9 a.m. to 5 p.m. or 9 a.m. to 1 and then 1 to 5 p.m. Those are the hours of the services. And then there's a session in between. That's one is at 11 and one is at 3 o'clock, and maybe it's about bottle doubling. They actually haven't done that in a while, but it's about learning a RAP, Wellness Recovery Action Plan. It's learning about if you're really interested in some of their stuff. They do art, so you know, you have your own tools. It's really cool. You just go in the space and there's two facilitators. And if you have a hard time getting to places, this is a great place to connect with someone. And then after that is the Warm Line. And I will get all the phone numbers from the next time I speak, because I always talk about it, but I don't have the phone number. But the Warm Line is available now as well. And then I'm going to talk about something else. They have a Youth Warm Line on Saturdays. And so I will get more information on that. That's a new thing that they're doing to support individuals who are youth. And the summer is a perfect time. It's a 20-minute phone call, one-on-one with another peer with lived experiences. So check that out. And then I'm going to talk about Recovery in the Woods. Monday, Wednesdays, and Fridays is an our recovery meetings. Monday is the reentry. And that's for anyone who's dealt with incarceration, coming into the community, have a family member. All are welcome. And you don't even necessarily have to have incarceration, because what it is about learning about each other. And then Wednesdays is Leveled Up. And that is from 6 to 7 as well. And same with Mondays. But then Fridays is the cool one, because I facilitate that. But from 6 to 8 o'clock, it's all recovery meeting. And we do a PIES check-in, physical, intellectual, emotional, and spiritual check-in. Come join us. It's a really safe place. By the way, everything in there is confidential. We have group guidelines, group rules, so we make sure that people are coming in. You know, we have peers. We have people from gambling disorder. We have people from food eating disorders, SUDs, substance use disorder, and even grief. So check that out. And while I'm saying the grief part about it, on Tuesdays, I know Jody London, the same Zoom number from 6 to 7 p.m., they have a grief group, and I'll get more information so I can make sure I talk more about all those things that Wellness in the Woods, Recovery in the Woods has to offer. I have been there for many years, and the only reason I am there, I work part-time, is because of what they do in the community, how they treat their employees, and it's a really good place for people to get support. So check out all the services that they have. And then today's discussion, well, you know what? Before I start today's discussion about recovery itself, hey, Frogtown, love the music, the stories, the community voices you hear on WFNU. 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So just know that. And of course, you are listening to WFNU LP 94.1 FM, St. Paul, Frogtown Community Radio, broadcasting from the Mark Hughes Studio. WFNU is a volunteer-run station made up of many different community voices,

you've done it, proud of you. Because if you don't do that, the person who's in that recovery, you know, not everyone needs it, but just a recognition. So when I'm like going through Facebook and I see it, I will stop what I'm doing and put one of those replies in, because the person in recovery matters. And also the person dealing with mental wellness matters. So I was at Pablo's graduation yesterday, and that, as Carol's been on here, she's talked about her recovery, actually how she's actually an ally, how she supports the community, and she's got her doctors, and she moved to Florida. I found that out yesterday when I went to the graduation party. But her son Pablo did one of his songs. He's a rapper, and he did one of his songs, and what got him going is it's about mental wellness. And then he was talking about how some of his other songs are like that, because I knew him when I was younger, when he was younger many years ago, and I watched him grow, and I'm just like, he's such an amazing young man. So congratulations to Pablo, and I just want to make sure that I said that out loud. And then I'm going to have his sister on when she gets back from her missions trip, so she can talk about how she's dealt with mental wellness. Because remember, recovery is not just about recovery, because we're all recovering from something. And so mental wellness is a big part of recovery. And so for all those who are listening and want the birthday date shouted out or want a song be played, go ahead and send a text to 763-843-4262. Again, that is 763-843-4262. And so it's just really cool to see how everything has really transpired. So Pablo, congratulations. And it's Pablo Herdman, and Jose is his middle name, I think. I met his dad from Panama. Oh, he was pretty cool too. And Cara's got this laugh that is so joyous. And she is a woman who's got her doctor's degree, and she's got this high energy and love for humans. And I just find that to be so a breath of fresh air. I really do. And so I'm wishing her the best. That means I get to go on a Florida trip and go visit her. And I'm excited about that. But I'm going to start out with my first song today. And you know, I've been trying to find different songs, but I'm one of those people who get stuck on certain songs, and I don't know what it is about me and my songs, but I am one of those people who like certain songs. And the one I really like to play today, it's What It's Like to Be a Man. And the reason I'm playing that, it's a longer song, but it also talks about my faith a little bit. And it doesn't, and I just want to talk about faith and spirituality and organized religion. Those are all very different things. Faith is something you believe in. Spirituality is within the spirit, you know, something that is not of us. And organized religion has faith in it, and has also has spirituality, but it is structured by man. And so for those who have been hurt by organized religion, you know, that's why I do the PIES check-in, physical, intellectually, emotional, and spiritually. Because people have different connections, like Mother Earth is very spiritual for many people. The sun, the moon, God is for who I am, Jesus Christ. But also, you know, one of the things that I do is the trees. And who created those? God has created those things. So when I'm praying to those, when I'm doing my prayers or doing my thoughts or doing stuff within the indigenous community, I always think of those things. Because when I'm doing my smudging or blessing, in my culture, we do smudging in a different way. And being Jordanian, that really does make a difference. And so I have my indigenous ways. And I'm still recovering from that men's weekend I went on. I think it was really amazing. I did so much work with these men and to hold the below, since I do grounding and renewal. But I just want to speak of my truth. And so I'm going to play this song. I love it. And the reason I think sometimes it's important to play songs that have meaning really behind them, and not just, you know, I do love dance songs, don't get me wrong. Paul Oakenfold is coming to town. Me and my brother, who have not been close for a long time, I've kind of connected a little bit more with him, because that's what forgiveness happens. That's what moving on from the past. I mentioned it to him. So he's like, if he's able to do it, because he will come with me. And that was kind of cool to actually see him do that. And Mom, I'm wishing you a lot of love. She is still in the nursing home recovering from her stroke. For those of you that did not know, I'm just saying it out loud. Prayers
The Power of Prayer Matters.

0: And it truly does matter. So I just want to say that. To Be a Man is going to be playing right now by Dax. It's a really cool song. It's a little bit longer, but you know what? It's one of my favorite songs. I think it's because I heard it when I was in one of those spaces. And I hope my converter works for my regular phone, because sometimes I have to switch over to the other phone. And I don't know why that is, but let's hope that this works today just once. And let's just try it, see if it's gonna work for me. And you tell me if we can hear it. Let's see, it's gonna start playing. And I hope it works today.
1: I just hope I can.
0: It's working. Enjoy the song, guys.
1: What it's like to be
0: a man.

What a great song. And with that, like I said, what it's like to be a man. It talks a lot about, suicide, wanting to feel dead, addiction, and just how you're supposed to act as a man. And that's what's going to bring me into the next two things I'm going to talk about. First of all, is the Mankind Project. Check that out, mkp.org, or the Mankind Project. It's called a NWTA, it's the New Warrior Training Weekend, and we will be having one in Minnesota. I do staffing and do men's work because men can show up in very different ways. And, as we know that talking about getting therapy used to be the no-no, silos are being broken down, and it is okay to go get help. It is to seek help. It is to, if you don't understand, if you feel like you're struggling from addiction, there's nothing wrong checking into that because, first of all, it's confidential when you look at a recovery community organization, but also it gives you the opportunities to know what recovery is. Addiction comes in so many different ways. I will be having someone on who's going to be talking about AA in a couple weeks. So we're talking about all different types of recovery organizations. I've had Steve Kind on before, but he's going to come back on this year. We're going to talk about smart recovery. And then we're just going to continue talking about all these sources that are out there because not one thing fits. That's what meeting someone where they're at means. And that's what recovery coaches do. Their story is not really important. It's about meeting you where you're at, what you need, not what I think you need, because I can tell you all day long what I think you need, but that's not what you need. And then that builds up a wall, and then that creates anger, and it creates a disconnection. And so taking the time to listen to someone and what they're saying really matters. So those things are such important things. And then going into that, I had put a message out for anyone with anniversaries. And a friend of mine, Joshua, said he wanted me to talk about his, he had a reuse, I use different language. Most often you hear the word relapse. I say reuse or bump in the road because language matters for a lot of people. And like when someone's like, when I go to an AA meeting or I go to, all recovery, I don't say that I'm an addict or alcoholic because those are not who I am. I am a person in long-term recovery. And when I talk about gambling disorder, I talk about that in another way as well because I'm in recovery from that. This year, I'm going on 7 years. I'm excited, but I still have the whole year to finish since mine's in January. And the thing that I'm blessed with that I get to talk about that many people don't get a chance to hear about is I get to be in the light. And one of the most unique things about being in the light is that when a person is in the light, it's really interesting that that I don't have any thoughts or ideas or ideations of wanting to use anything. It's really cool. And remember, I don't drink to support the community, and I don't use opioids for pain unless I have surgery, just to support the community. And that's where I get injections and some of the other stuff for my pain, chronic pain. And I talk about that all the time, getting my update for my migraines. I'm gonna talk about Joshua for a second. And he went through this process that was really hard on him. And so he had like a, it was a reuse, it's like an ambient reuse in his mind. So that trauma, when you're talking to someone, that trauma is real. So when we talk about the realness of trauma, it really can be, 2 weeks since my ambient meta relapse. And he says, feel free to share my experience with domestic and relapse if it could help someone. I feel so alone in this, especially with the DARVO campaign. So one of the things is when you talk about being alone or feeling that, always telling someone that they are loved and they matter. And Josh knows I tell him that all the time. But he had that experience because he was dealing with an experience that created back thoughts of when he was active and ambient or was wanting it, and in his mind that was a reuse. And so we celebrate his 2 weeks because
he had a domestic situation that caused a reaction. And we got to remember, not just women go through domestic abuse, but men do as well. We got to remember all those things that it's not, it does not discriminate. Most men don't talk about it. If you are needing domestic abuse, there's always places. And I am going to have one of the organizations come out to talk about domestic abuse within the next couple months. So I'm excited about that. But those things matter. And so, Joshua, I just want to let you know I'm so proud of you for all the work you're doing, and that you are just putting everything in front of you and you keep going, and that you spend time with nature, because that is your blessings. And you learn the indigenous language. I just find him to be an amazing man. So blessings to him on that. And then I'm going to talk about something that's a little bit more sad. I want to mention something about a friend that has passed. His name is David Allen Vangstead. So March 28th, 1963 to May 31st, 2026. David Vangstead of Hugo, Minnesota passed away unexpectedly in his home during the last week of May. He was 63 years old, and is survived by his daughter, Kelsey, and his siblings, Dwight, Daryl, Renee, and Lynn. David precedes the death of his father, Ole, brother-in-law, Chad Miller, and his mother, Norma. I knew all those, and I'll talk more about that in a minute. David grew up in Brooklyn Center, where he played hockey and spent a lot of time playing outside, fishing with his friends and siblings growing up. Throughout his life, he always had a deep love for sports. You could also ask him the score of pretty much anything, any wild game, he would know that right away. And he enjoyed playing tennis with his daughter. He is loved by his family and prays, they pray for his peace with God. And he's going to be with his mom and dad and Chad. And I haven't been able to any of the services for them because something had been going on. And Lenny, I call her Lenny, we grew up together. She was my best friend growing up. And then she's still active in my life. And so I get to do that on Monday, and I just make sure I'm right on the date. But if any guys know him, send well wishes, and you could look it up on Washburn McCurney. And the service is June 8th at 11 a.m. To noon. That's visitation. The service will proceed right after that in Coon Rapids Chapel, 1827 Coon Rapids Boulevard, Coon Rapids, Minnesota, 55433. That's a truly unexpected loss for the family. And I love you guys. Love you, Lynn. She sits on my board of directors, and she has just been a great support from the very beginning. And I finally get to make it to one of the services without being out of town or something coming up. And I feel blessed that I get to do that and show support to the family. I knew them when I was growing up. They were my peace. I talk about traumas and things that happened. And, I do not lie about my childhood. Very different now as adults with my family and my parents. I love my mom and dad dearly. There's been a lot of forgiveness and a lot of other things that have happened. But when things were really tough, I had that family to take me swimming. That's how I learned to swim. I still don't swim well. I would just keep sinking to the bottom of the pool at the Civic. I remember we would go to the Days Inn, and then we'd go to Lake Elmo. And her mom and dad, Ole and Norma, had the names, and they were just amazing. And Lynn and I played a lot. We spent a lot of time together. And so that's just a childhood fond memory of joy. And so having people like that in my life were, when I was in active addiction and went and then came out of it, she was one of the first people I met with and talked to, because I was talking to her about my business. Talked about what had happened, because there was a lot of things. You know, we lost my brother Salim, we lost my brother Issa. Salim's 22 years was, I think, on Friday or Saturday. I don't keep track of those dates really well. I just wait for someone to say something, because maybe it's just that I know they're in such a safe place and they're in God's hands, and they are free. My brother Salim is free. Issa is free from pain, such horrible losses, but such greatness to know that they're in a place that they can have harmony. And so if you do have a song that you are looking to have played, 763-843-4262, you can text me this song, or you can send a message in at, and if you have an anniversary,
The studio line is 651-313-5125. And by the way, for those of you who don't know, I have learned all the fun ways of making sure I get someone on air live. And so I'm kind of cool with that because I fumbled a few times. And like I said, I don't know how I'm so blessed to have a radio show. I don't know what I'm doing, but I come here and I show up, and that's the best that I can do. I do want to learn so much more, but with the capacity of everything I have going on, this has been a safe place for me. This is my church on Sundays, although I plan on starting to go to the Orthodox Church, and I just haven't had the time or energy. To be honest, yesterday I went to a like I said, the graduation party, and then I went to a Freemasonic Mason thing, because it was a picnic, and showing up is like half the battle. So I've talked about this a little bit, that I was going through some type of depression, some type of thing that was really hard on me in the last month. I don't know what it was. I know there was a change in my medications, but and I flipped back, and it wasn't that. Sometimes, you know, this is the first time in my 6 years where I really struggled with depression. And I think it was that I was having the mass amount of migraines. There was a gap between my injections. I said that the last time. But also, I think it's just that all that was happening. And then we took a new space at the same facility. And there was that downtime. And I think that downtime, like, started to get to me. And just so I can announce this, by the way, everyone, I am selling eyewear. I have about 160 eyeglass frames, and I have a local lab that I'll be using until the store gets open. So if you are looking for a pair of glasses, you know I'm the man to reach, and I will come to you where you're at, and I'll bring a selection for you, male, female, kids, and if you and I got some really cool sunglasses, police eyewear, so just mentioning those fun things, and some Gap, and I think some New York Jones, and I'm not sure if I'm allowed to say those things on here or not, but I did say it because this is a voluntary run organization. Made up many different community voices. Each program expresses one aspect of this diversity, not the views of Frogtown, TuneIn as a whole, or sponsored. Learn more at WFNU.org. And the reason I'm saying that, because I can't wait. The things that got me really excited about what I'm doing for my business is creating the in-house training that's a CEO certification, Creators of Excellent Operations, and then also all the employees go through that, even board members, executives, no matter who you are. It's an 80-hour in-house training. And then talking about having programs for reentry and recovery, bringing people in back into the workforce. And because when someone has already spent their time in doing, when they've spent time in the criminal justice system and have been part of that whole system, and especially coming out of prison, jail, and then sometimes recovery, very different things. Having a job maybe that's not full time but teaches you skills, and then creating a program for that. So ICE is going to be creating a job program. I'm going to work with some local recovery community organizations, and I'm really excited. Those are the things that get me excited, that why it's taken so long. I talked about the 26 years in the making, being called a terrorist originally when all that happened, and I can freely say this, it was such a devastating thing in my life, and then when I got hit by a car, and the pain I was in, and then that kind of put me into that active addiction, and having the space, and the building getting shut down because of the mold, and they wouldn't fix things up, and losing everything, by the way, and I still decided not to use because there was no desire for that. I was so devastated, but I knew that in my recovery I could do things the right way this time, and so I have been doing a lot of things the right way. You know, I make mistakes all the time, but a mistake to me is an opportunity to do better. And so when you have those thoughts in your mind, how do you do better in your life? I haven't been journaling in a long time, and I started journaling. And, you know, I do my journaling on and off. And I really found when I was in that deeper depression that journaling was really healthy for me. Then going back and reading it sometimes is like actually really healthy when I've looked at other things I've written about, or I belong in a men's group, and I was looking in one of my books, and someone had written something to me, and I'll bring that in because it just, maybe when I just needed it, it was there, talking about the light, how I help people, and just hearing stuff like that was really uplifting.
And that's when I needed it. So great news. A couple of people that I've supported in recovery are doing well in the recovery. I've learned a lot. It's been, some things are trying, but for those who are suffering right now, I put my prayers and thoughts with you guys. And then I'm going to play a song. From a listener, thank you for talking about your recovery and how that has affected you and bringing in mental wellness into the discussion. Thank you, listener. I appreciate that. It's always good to hear a message from a listener. You know, sometimes when I do this show, I actually do this show for just one person, knowing that there's one person that's listening. And usually I don't know how many people are listening because we don't know those things. Because now with technology, people, you know, can log on through pushingwfnu.org instead of tuning in 94.1 FM, Frogtown Community Radio. And it's got a shortwave radio, so the amount of people gets is smaller, but a lot of people in the community listening to that radio show. That's what I found out when I used the wrong language one time when I was talking about Israel government, and I said Jewish people, and I meant that. I did not mean that in a bad way, and because my friends are Jewish, Muslim friends, by the way, and Christian friends, and all of us have different backgrounds. And, you know, the thing is, how do we create such energy and love and joy? And that's why I just give love and joy to the world. I just channel that out because I know something is coming greater than what it is now. And people are wanting more connection. You know, we learned from COVID about being alone and how that affected people and the level of addiction that happened during that, but also the beauty of creating online support for all these different things. AA was having a meeting every hour on the hour. They created a safe place every minute on the minute. It was 24/7. So we learned how to bring togetherness together, and same with some of the other programs. But you know, people had virtual, but then in person started happening again. And that to me is a really good thing because, you know, my all recovery meeting is my, is like I said, it's my part of my recovery, even though it's my job. But I love it so much that, you know, I have no problem doing that on Fridays. Once in a while I'll miss because I have some event or I'm gone on a weekend doing men's work, or something comes up that's really cool that I get to have an opportunity to do. But those things are the things that keep me going. And so I learned something. And I talked about this when I worked at the flower shop for Mother's Day and then coming into now. Part of my struggle for me with launching my eyeglass company and doing all that is there's been a lot of alone time. I had my staff and then, you know, waiting for the space. I had to make hard decisions for a business, and I did that. Those who are my investors and those, you know, through MCCD and some of the other Deed of Minnesota who have planning to be a part of the support for the financial stuff, but being in that place where I'm not connecting with customers, that's my place. Me being in the office is not me. I can hire someone to do that. The computer stuff is just not me. I'm learning how to use ChatGPT 5.1 or something. But someone said, I really need to learn how to use it. They go, ask them. And I just didn't realize that you could just ask anything you want. And because Iwer needs a human to measure, and you're in that comfort space. So it's about teaching lifestyle selling skills, being on the selling floor, helping someone see is such a beautiful thing. You know, my big things that I'm talking about are things for making sure it becomes mandatory that all kids get a full comprehensive eye exam before entering school, because we cannot tell what they have. And with the way technology is, you know, that's changed, is we can tell with someone who's nonverbal that, you know, because you go in the doctor, they say 1, 2, 1, 2, or 3, 4. They do all that with you. But someone who's nonverbal can't do that. But now they can tell with the technology, the curvature of your eye. And so it's really able to help someone who is nonverbal or has a disability that may not be able to go through an eye exam, may not be able to give the verbal cues. But we can
find them eyesight. And so also for people in recovery, that's my big thing, is that I really think that, you know, we talk about all these things that affect us in recovery, our mental wellness, the trauma. I talk about a lot that the grief of the trauma, or the grief of being in recovery, the grief of your past, those things, you know, create something. And not to have sympathy, but empathy for yourself, as we know how to have, often many times we have empathy for others, but having sympathy really creates a permission to maybe use or give an excuse why you're doing something, where empathy is, it gives you the space to say, I am hurt and I feel hurt. I deserve to feel loved, those type of things. And so, or, you know, another thing is, people who are, you know, I've dealt with individuals, and we've talked about this, is, you know, RAP, Recovery Act, Wellness Recovery Action Plan, and that is actually used for mental wellness, and I believe it should be brought right into the community, because it says Recovery Action Plan. It's what happens when someone who has gone through treatment comes out. It's that wheel that you got to keep going. And so why we have, I think, that phase of so many people going back into treatment is when they get out, they don't have something to keep them organized or keep them going, or the tools. So we're always giving tools, and like I said, mine is called a tackle box, the different lures you use for fishing. And so with that being said, I'm gonna go into another song. And you know, you guys know me and my songs, probably people can know me by heart on this, but one of the things that I also play is Dancing on My Own. That's how I looked at myself from a distance, and realizing that I had to let go of many things. And so Dancing on My Own by Colm Scott, by the way, Dancing on My Own from Colm Scott, he got his from the Britain's Got Talent, and he has become very famous, and he does a lot of really good community things. And by the way, we're supporting, this is Pride Month, and guess what, he came out, and he is a man of he is a man who is gay, or GLBTQ community, and plus so Dancing on My Own, one of my favorite songs. Listen to the words.

0: that was Dancing on My Own by Colin Scott. And, you know, a couple more announcements is, by the way, June also is focused on physical, men's physical health, fitness, men's mental health matters. It's okay to talk. It's okay to feel. It's okay to seek help. So check that out. And remember, 988 is a number you can call for support. SAMHSA.gov, if you need more information. NAMI, also .org. And so there's a silent crisis in men's mental health, one that often goes unnoticed and unspoken. Men are nearly 4 times more likely to die by suicide than women, underscoring the urgent need to break the silence and seek support. If you know someone that needs support, please call 988. And there has been an uptick in calls on men feeling more comfortable, men getting help and seeking help. Like I say, I'm a man. I admit I take medications for my depression. I'm very I use this as a platform for others to know that I wouldn't be able to have my recovery, wouldn't be able to do what I'm doing. But my depression is major depression, and without my medications, I would not be able to be here and have a successful radio show, launch an eyeglass company, or do any of those things. So remember, mental wellness matters, and to speak about it. Break down the silos. Start talking about things. If you know someone, you know, that's struggling, or just saying hi often. You know, one of the things that I think matters in the community, and a lot of people are starting to do it, smiling at someone, waving and saying hi. A lot of times I have friends that go, what are you doing? When I'm at the cash register and I see that they're dealing with so many different customers, I thank them for the hard work that they're doing. Oftentimes, just recognizing someone can really change their day. And so it's the little things. You don't have to, example, when I see homeless people on the street or they're got the signs, my test of goodness is I give them fruit, snack bar, and different things like that. But I also let them know there's support for them, and also give joy. But then there's others who are just in the community. You see people who are really sad or have get upset about something, and I just give support and love. And then especially when you're dealing with the cashier, a waitress, a waiter, being at a gas station, I'm going to tell you, or at a doctor's office, thank the individual for what they do. I always thank the doctor, but I also thank the front desk and the support teams, because they couldn't be the doctors that they are if they didn't have those support teams, and those things get recognized. So opening a door for someone, that's a big thing. That type of thing really matters. I know when I'm going through a grocery store and I'm trying to get out and I'm struggling, and especially when there's the ones that have those push doors that don't slide open, it's pretty amazing how when someone opens the door, especially at nighttime, or like when you have your cart, they'll push the door open because there's the doors versus the automatic doors. And so I just find that to be interesting. It brings me up, or I wave at people often. That's another thing. And so when I'm taking a walk, I always say hi. Some people don't respond great, but it doesn't mean I've done something wrong. It does not change anything. Just like when ICE was happening, I was being supported by my community, loved, and knew that I had to just give love into the air, into the joy, give that to the world. And so I come from a place of love, joy, and I want to harness space, a safe place for people. And so if you are needing support, you can reach out to riseuphour@gmail.com or any of the places I mentioned, one-on-one. And another place to check out is, like I said, Anything Helps Minnesota, Minnesota Recovery Connection, new Minnesota Prevention Recovery Alliance. These services are free to you, so just know that. I will see you guys next week on the Rise Up Hour, Sundays at 1 p.m. Tell all your friends, family, and then you can come to my Facebook page, and then I do have my my YouTube account. I have a lot of work to do on that again, but you know what? That will come in due time once I have an assistant again and staff. And I'm really excited I got to get in my space, you guys. Eyes is happening. I've been talking about it for quite some time. And just believing in what you're doing matters. Believing, seeing is believing, and I'm doing that. So you guys have a blessed day. Enjoy your week. Enjoy the hot weather. Stay in cool places. And just remember to say hi to someone when you're walking by, or thanking someone when you're getting gas and the things that are happening in the world. Love creates energy. Anger creates negativity. So what are you looking to do? Hey, I'm looking to do energy. Have a great day, you guys. Yeah, where is that real quickly? And then we're going to, that clock is wrong, so we have less than 1 minute to wrap up.
1: Oh, shoot. Okay, so the Tom London Memorial Walk is going to be at the Jensen Lake Park Shelter in the Lebanon Hills Regional Park in Eagan, Minnesota. It's right down 35 from here. And
0: just join, you guys.
1: We'll be there from 1 to 4. We'll have live music. We'll have a silent auction. The Minnesota Vikings donated something.
0: Oh, cool. But then, you know, you guys got to go and check it out.
1: There's going to be from Frost tickets, Twins tickets up for the silent auction, and some staff donated some artwork for it, too.
0: Well, then you guys check that out, and I'll tell you more about it next week when I'm back on my show. And thank you for being on the Rise Up Hour, and blessings.
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0: Wednesday. What's going on with y'all Wednesday? Welcome back Wednesday.
1: Welcome back Wednesday.
0: It is what day?
1: Wednesday.
0: It's Wednesday.
1: What a wonderful Wednesday.
0: What a wonderful Wednesday. Welcome back with y'all Wednesday. We here Wednesday.
1: It's a witchy Wednesday for me.
0: Witchy Wednesday.
1: Yes.
0: What's good with y'all?
1: I miss y'all.
0: Oh,
2: we miss you. Reminisce
1: of it's been a whole month. I miss y'all.
0: We miss you too.
2: That came right in on cue. When they reminisce over you, my God.
0: Welcome to the show.
2: Yes.
0: This is so.
2: People been missing us.
0: So Audible Detox.
1: So Audible Detox.
0: Season 12, episode 1.
1: Episode 1.
0: Episode number 1. And in case you didn't know, you are tuned in to WFNU-LP 94.1 FM in St. Paul, home of Frogtown Community Radio, live from the Mark Q studio. And we back. We got VP, the THE, Fabulous One.
1: Yeah.
0: In the press. We're all here, and we've been away. We've been away for 30 days.
1: Which is crazy.
0: Crazy, huh? What's good over there, VP?
2: Are you
0: with us here, or are you at the stadium?
1: Right.
2: Y'all don't let them things go, do you? I'm with you. I'm here.
0: You here?
2: Yes.
0: Here in the flesh. I love it.
2: When we reminisce, I was at the Twins Stadium earlier, so that's probably what was on my mind. I don't know. And the Twins got their things handed to them. Chris, where Chris at? It was the most boring game I ever been to.
1: Boring. Baseball is kind of boring anyway.
2: It is. But I mean, when you walk in the second inning and your team is down 4-0, man, it's over. The White Sox.
0: Oh, they're playing the White Sox.
2: Then your favorite team.
1: I don't like the Bears, the Bulls, the Cubs, the White Sox, or the Blackhawks.
2: So come on with it. Pay attention, because the White Sox was up 4-0 in the second inning. Really? It just got worse from there, so whatever.
0: Okay. Well, it is Wednesday, and we are back. We have been gone since May something, but we are officially back.
2: We were gone the whole month of May.
0: Yep. So you heard from us about 30 days ago. But we're all here. It's good to see y'all. How's life?
2: It's good. May was actually rough, so it's good that we had a break.
0: Mm-hmm.
2: A lot of things going on from a work standpoint, from a fraternity standpoint, just a lot of things. So I needed that month off, but mm-hmm. We're ready to get back to it. How about yourself, bro?
0: Everything is everything. The same. I'm glad. Like I told you, like I was just like, oh, I guess the show's a wrap. I was like, we didn't even get we didn't even get a finale.
2: Never that.
0: Like, I thought we were going to get kicked off of radio. Yeah. I didn't think we was going to say, you know.
1: It's going to padlock
2: the
1: door.
2: If we rap it, we got to go out like Arsenio.
0: Oh, yeah, for sure.
2: Man, we got to go out like Arsenio.
1: Well, I'm glad we're back. Show. Again, yeah. I miss y'all. I'm glad we're back. Yeah.
2: Have about 10 people in this little studio.
0: Yeah.
2: Throwing up the bottles.
1: Not a studio audience.
2: Man, yeah. We don't need. Yeah, right. We've had a studio
0: We've
2: audience.
0: Had it packed in here.
2: We have.
1: We've had.
2: But not 10.
0: No, we ain't had 10.
2: If it was our finale, we'd have at least 10.
0: Yeah, I could fit 10. Like another person over here. Y'all could fit the rest over there.
2: Yeah, man.
1: I feel like you could fit 2 people over there.
0: Maybe.
2: Yeah, well, that's right how here. It always is. But we do have the only person that's been on that side with you is Billy.
0: Chris sat here.
2: Has Chris sat over there?
0: Chris sat here.
2: Okay.
0: Too.
2: All right. You, Chris.
1: Oh, when the witch was here.
0: Yeah. Yeah. We had Jesus on one side and the witch on the other.
1: Right. Chris is trying to come in like, factual. Oh, I'm not a witch. Yes, you are, sis. Yeah.
2: You are factual. Yeah. So, have you heard from Mr. Riser? You good?
1: And the witch.
0: I have not heard from him, man.
1: I was telling my name. I might need him to detail my car, but I want to clean it first so he don't judge me.
2: You should reach out to Roger. It's Wellness Men's Health.
0: Yes, it is.
2: Month.
0: It is. How you doing, bro?
2: I'm good. There you go. Thank you.
0: How you doing?
2: I'm good,
0: man. How's your spirits?
2: Man.
0: How's your soul? How's your mind?
2: I'm good. It's good. Thanks for asking.
0: For sure.
2: Man, it's life is life and
0: Life is life. And
2: I'll make an announcement before we're done. Out here.
0: Okay.
2: Yeah, but
0: you make an announcement that you need some spats,
1: some help,
0: some glasses.
1: No. All right. You don't know.
2: Now I might have a little dyslexia, but I don't need no glasses. I saw the word. I can see the words from here.
1: You can see your dyslexia.
2: Yeah, I can see it. I can see my dyslexia. I can see the words on your little thing. Aux one. I can see the stuff.
0: You ain't got
2: I just
0: brag.
2: Put a whole different word.
1: First of all, you know
2: I replaced the word
1: one,
2: with the word. I mean, I'm saying I can see it clearly. Okay, are you hating?
1: I need my glasses.
2: What's
1: to
2: the energy? You know what? No. How are you doing, bro?
0: Thank you, brother. I'm doing okay, man. I had a rough day today at work, but other than that, I'm okay, man. Like, I'm okay. Yeah, y'all ask a black man how he doing today.
2: Yep.
0: I know it's Men's Mental Health Day.
1: Month.
0: Sorry. Thank you. See, y'all got that meme I sent you the other night about. When the lady couldn't remember what she went in the kitchen for.
2: Yeah,
0: after
2: right.
0: 50.
2: Right.
0: I watched it about 5 times.
2: Right.
0: Just laughed. But,
2: man, yeah, no, that's classic. That's me all the time.
0: Yeah. But, yeah, we back. We
1: are back.
0: We've been out, and so we appreciate all of you who were waiting for us to get back and do all that good stuff. So, you know what? Before we give out our flowers, brother, I think that we should ask a very important question.
2: What's that?
0: You ready?
1: I'm ready.
0: Okay, I just wanted to make sure we got some eye contact because I was like, okay, all right. She's like ready to jump in. All right, let's go. Yo, VP.
1: What the day is?
2: I'm ready for y'all, too.
1: Okay. Come on.
2: So I'm going to take a little bit of, you know...

0: He didn't before I told him. But I had texted and he was like, oh, yeah. But he said he didn't.
1: You should have sent that to
0: him. We probably spent a good 40. No, his wife was on there too. We were
1: all
0: on
1: there. Yeah, she can't forget that day.
0: Yeah, I told him to put it on the calendar.
1: Yeah, this got
0: to
1: go on the calendar.
0: I said he needs gifts and things for the National
1: Mother's Day. Absolutely.
0: Yeah. And just because there's only a couple days, a couple of what the day is today's, I'll go over June 2nd real quick. It's also national. June 2nd was still also National Leave the Office Day.
1: I did not leave the office.
2: Like just get up and leave?
0: I guess. Man,
2: kind of like
0: just bounce.
1: Not quit.
0: Hold on. You know, sometimes I always got to go in deep.
2: Make sure you clarify. She said not quit.
0: Yeah, just get up and leave. Go home early. Mark your calendars because June 2nd is National Leave the Office Early Day.
1: Put that on the calendar for next year.
0: Yep. Yeah. So we'll have to remember that.
2: It's National Leave.
1: Get up and
2: leave office the early day.
0: I knew y'all.
2: I'll be back though.
0: I knew y'all would like that one.
1: Tomorrow.
2: I ain't burning my PTO because it's a holiday.
0: Yeah.
1: It's a holiday.
2: That's right.
0: National Rocky Road Ice Cream Day.
2: Ooh.
0: That sounds good right now.
2: Do you like rock? I know you like.
1: I only like vanilla. I'll do
0: Rocky Road.
2: Oh, Rocky Road all day.
0: I'll do Rocky Road.
2: You don't like?
1: I only like vanilla.
0: Let's not go there. Bruh. But when I tell you I've been trying to go to Creamy Cone.
2: Mm-hmm. It's
0: every
2: packed.
0: Time I drive by there, the line is down the
2: it's
0: street.
2: Have you went
0: every
2: to Sprinkles?
0: Every single time. Sprinkles, where's that at?
2: Sprinkles is over where the old DQ used to be, over on Lexington and Larpenter.
0: Oh,
2: it's
0: that ain't
2: pretty
0: DQ
2: decent.
0: Nah.
2: I think the person who owns Mavericks owns that now. It's called the Sprinkles.
0: Okay.
2: It's decent.
0: All right. Well, I might have to drive up the street because, man, it's always packed right there.
2: And then there's a couple of ice cream spots. There's a spot on Marshall. I don't know the name of it, but they sell these ice cream with these cookies, and they can make it like an ice cream sandwich, and they heat up the cookies.
0: What? Oh, what?
2: Yeah,
0: say less,
2: boy.
0: Marshall and what?
2: Marshall.
0: Is it going towards downtown St. Paul or downtown Minneapolis?
2: It's going towards the bridge in Minneapolis.
0: Okay. So, right, I'll find it. I'll drive real slow.
2: So here's the thing. There's a laundromat right directly across from the street. From the laundromat is the cookie place.
0: Yep. So that's on the other side of Selby, right?
2: Yep. So if you're going down towards it's on the left hand side.
0: I know the area.
2: And I got one more for you.
0: Yep.
2: There's an ice cream spot on Snelling. And they like stack your cone. It's bad. Like if you
0: Snelling?
2: Yeah.
0: And what?
2: Oh my God.
0: Well, while you're thinking about that, let me shout out.
2: Yeah, go ahead.
0: The Black Ice Cream Shop, Two Scoops.
2: Yeah, for sure.
0: They celebrated their 6-year anniversary.
2: I know the owners.
0: Just this past Saturday, and congratulations to them. And they got good ice cream too. But keep thinking on that because I need to know that one. Last two, National Rotisserie Chicken Day.
2: Say that word again.
0: National Rotisserie Chicken Day.
2: Say it one more time.
0: Rotisserie.
2: Rotisserie.
0: Rotisserie.
2: Rotisserie.
0: Rotisserie.
2: Rotisserie.
0: Rotisserie.
2: Tish. Yeah, you got the H in there.
0: Rotisserie.
2: Rotisserie.
0: I know.
2: They're going to call switching.
0: Funny.
2: Okay.
0: International Volkswagen Bus Day. Y'all know what the Volkswagen bus is. It's kind of that van, that little van thing. Yeah, those are old school. They had a new version that they tried to come out with that I don't think it made it. So that was June 2nd. So on the actual day, June 3rd, Wednesday, June 3rd, 6-3, it is National Repeat Day.
1: Repeat.
0: National Repeat Day.
1: Repeat.
0: National Repeat Day.
2: Say that
0: repeat.
2: One more time. Nelson's Ice Cream.
1: Nelson's Ice Cream.
2: Nelson's Ice Cream.
0: I feel like I've seen
1: Peter
0: that.
2: 454 Snelling. 454 Snelling Avenue.
0: I feel like
2: 454 Snelling Avenue.
0: I feel like
1: you gotta
0: say
1: Peter Piper picked a peck of pickled peppers.
0: Man, say that again.
1: Pickled peppers.
2: Okay. Now Peter Piper
1: picked a peck of pickled peppers. How many pickled peppers did Peter Piper pick?
0: Peter Piper picked the pickle. Yeah, I can't. Even. I used to actually be able to do that one, and people would be laughing, but I can't do it no more. Okay, we'll let that one go. National Egg Day. You guys like eggs?
1: Yep.
0: You do like eggs. I was expecting. Yep. Was you expecting what I was expecting?
2: No, I wasn't.
1: I like them scrambled with no cheese.
0: Okay.
1: I mean, actually, I just prefer the egg whites, but that's
0: okay. All right. And then last, I don't think Tomiko's going to like this one.
1: Oh, probably.
0: You might like it. Praise. National

0: Chocolate Macaroon Day. I don't know. I'm not a big fan of macaroons.
1: I don't eat a macaroon.
0: But I don't know what chocolate would make a difference.
2: They come in different flavors. My daughter likes them.
1: Are they soft or hard?
2: I don't
0: wait,
2: know.
0: Wait, are the macaroons a little thing?
1: Little, yeah.
0: Oh, wait. You know what? Wait.
1: We do like them now.
0: No, those are things for me that are kind of like licorice, right? If they're fresh and ripe, they're the bomb. But there's a timeline
1: there's a thin line you have to eat. Okay.
0: And if you miss that timeline and they're not fresh, yeah, they're probably the worst thing to put in your mouth.
2: I don't want them either way.
0: a good fresh macaroon is pretty good.
2: But other than like just chocolate candy, macaroon. I don't like chocolate cake.
1: You know what?
2: I don't like chocolate ice cream. Sad. I don't like chocolate other stuff. I just like chocolate.
0: My man gave us one of these. I want you to Mary Jane's. Yeah, the Mary Jane's. Yeah, you know about Mary Jane's?
1: Oh, yeah.
0: It's kind of like
2: a bit of honey.
0: A bit of honey, but it tastes a little different.
1: Okay.
2: Apparently,
0: I like it better than a bit of honey.
1: Okay.
0: So that's what the day is.
1: That's what the day is.
0: Now we're trying candy. We're talking about macaroons. Oh, wow. What is this jumping off on?
2: I like a Tootsie Roll, though.
1: What's
3: going on there?
1: Okay. Well, it's about that time.
0: I was just seeing naked people.
2: Mm-mm. I don't know if I got no flowers.
1: That's okay. You can give out a dandelion. You can give out a baby breath. It's about that time for us to give out some love. If you got some love, if you don't, that's all good too. So we can go ahead and let the lady of the room go ahead, Queen. I'm going to start with my household.
2: Give a shout out to the Edwards clan.
1: You're a little reluctant over there. You good?
2: The man and the two children, Adrian, Adria, and Marquez.
1: Okay.
2: Oh, I love those little people. I'm going to shout out my line sisters, Tamiko and Latasha, Three Cups of Rorty from Sigma Gamma Rho Sorority Incorporated. I want to shout out my work friends. I love these two girls, Veronica and Bianca.
1: Hi, Veronica. Hi, Bianca.
2: I want to shout out the Pink Ladies headed by Miss Pamela Weems. I also want to shout out my esthetician, Tiffany Washington, who also does my lashes, and my nail tech, Davier Wright. I just want to note that I have black women doing my services right here in Minnesota.
1: Hey, black women.
2: I want to shout out, I think that's all I got. My list is, you know what? I want to shout out my classmates in Flint, Michigan. Flint Northern High School, class of 1991.
1: Class of 1991.
2: We're having our 35th class reunion.
1: 35
2: this year.
1: Years?
2: 35
1: Good
2: years.
1: Lord, you old.
2: I almost said your mama.
1: Wow.
0: Your mama.
1: Wow.
2: I also want to shout out Nikki Love. I'll talk about it later, who's putting on Purple Day on June 6th. I'll talk about that later, but I want to shout her out. I want to shout out Prince, whose birthday is June 7th, the purple one. And I also want to shout out black men. You know, thank you for letting me in this space. It is Black Men's Mental Health Month, so I appreciate being in this space and sharing it with you guys.
1: You almost about to get kicked out talking about my mama.
2: I didn't say it, I almost.
1: Almost. That's enough. All right.
2: Almost.
1: Okay. For a person who didn't.
2: Because act like that you didn't come out before me. It's just diabolical.
1: Not just bad, but diabolical. Wow. I mean, that's like an extra level of just bad, right?
2: Okay. 35 years. So yeah, damn. The end of July. I'm excited. We're gonna have a ball.
1: How long?
2: 35 years.
1: Damn.
0: You getting old?
2: How long y'all been out?
0: You getting old? About we ain't talking about us.
1: Yeah, we
0: ain't talking about us. We're
1: that's funny because like the other day,
2: so you know what?
1: The other day,
2: I just want to say, nah,
0: that's
2: right.
0: Old.
2: I'm getting
0: okay.
2: Old, but yep. I'm never gonna be old as y'all.
1: Okay. Watch it. Your flowers are done. Okay, go ahead, sir. Go ahead, beautiful black man.
0: Can't come back from that.
2: How you gonna be a hater because I'm telling the truth?
1: Go ahead. Anyway. You just wink at me and I will mute her mic.
2: I said shout out to y'all and this is what I get. Y'all didn't even.
1: Go ahead.
2: Wow. Okay.
1: You know I got nothing but love for you. I ain't seen you in 30 days.
2: How far is that? You didn't invite me to lunch or nothing. Go ahead, black man.
0: Wow.
2: Go ahead, black man.
1: Ain't it Black Man Mental Health Month?
0: Yeah, well,
1: can I get a
0: can
1: lunch?
0: We get an invite?
2: Hold on. June just got here. We talking May. Don't do that.
1: You know, in 2 more months is my birthday, my summer birthday.
0: Oh,
1: yours coming up too.
2: So in 2 more months, in June is Black Man Health. However, but
1: and Father's Day month.
2: But May.
0: Wait. Oh,
2: we were out in May.
1: Father's Day month.
2: Mm. And nobody invited me to lunch, but it's okay.
1: We didn't go to lunch. We always take care of you, black woman. We do. We make sure you good.
0: Black mental health. Black
2: we'll talk about this later off the air.
1: Okay.
0: Father's Day.
1: Father's Day month.
0: Okay. So, okay. Go ahead. I hear you.
2: Shout out to Black Fathers. I love Black Fathers. Shout out to Black Fathers.
0: The problems. Okay. Shout out to Queen. Shout out to my Bubba's Day. And his lovely wife. Shout out to Uncle Taji and his family.
1: What up, Taj?
0: I think they're listening because they was one of the people that
1: up,
0: was missing
1: Taj?
0: Us.
2: Hey, Uncle
0: what
2: Taji.
0: Up?
1: We said, what's up, Taj?
0: Nene. What up, niece Nene? Shout out to Hayes. Shout out to
1: what up, Hayes?
0: The engineer. Oh. The engineer. Y'all, somebody call the engineer and just check on him. He's struggling.
1: Straight up?
0: He's struggling.
1: Hey, it's been 30 days. Yeah.
0: Yeah, he's struggling. Okay. He missed us. So he needed us back.
2: Shout out to him. We back.
1: Yeah, we back. And if you miss us, bring us some food.
2: You text him.
0: No, yeah. He like in North Carolina.
1: He's
0: no, he ain't moved, but okay. he's getting his house staged. I think that's the stress.
1: Okay.
0: So getting the house staged that you've been in for what 40 years? Yeah. You know what do you throw away? What don't you? You probably just need to go on and pull up the. You know what I ain't gonna say that. He's gonna be mad at me.
2: Nope, you shouldn't.
1: 1-800-JUNK.
2: No, you shouldn't.
0: You just leave the house and let them just take it. Yeah.
2: No.
0: Because I'm not saying it in a bad way, because I was actually just, if I hadn't had the realtor I had, I'd be in the same position. But
2: okay,
0: my realtor
2: problems.
0: Was just like, go on, get all this up out of there. So just don't look. So anyway, shout out to PPK. Shout out to the 5 Heartbeats. AKA 3 Musketeers. Shout out to I don't know. Shout out to Shay downstairs. Shout out to
1: what up, Shay?
0: To Emery. She's been listening last
1: hey,
0: time I
1: Emery.
0: Shouted out.
1: Your twin?
0: Yep.
1: That's your twin.
0: And shout out to Fairway.
1: When are we gonna get on the golf course, bro?
0: Yeah, you know
1: man?
0: What?
1: Can I
0: need to invite
1: course,
0: y'all.
1: Bro.
0: Yeah, let's go. For real.
1: Put
0: more
1: real.
0: Focus on
1: you got
0: that.
1: Mad at me the last time and said, well, wait. You've been on the golf course and ain't been with me?
0: Do you
1: so
0: got
1: now
0: some
1: I'm saying,
0: clubs or do
1: no,
0: I need, to bring
1: I need
0: clubs
1: some clubs.
0: For, okay, I got you.
1: Yeah.
0: And I don't know. It's been too long. I'm sure I'm missing some people that'll get mad at me. But if I miss you, blame it on my head, not my heart.
1: All right. Speaking of mothers... My mom would have celebrated her 85th birthday tomorrow. So, happy rest well, mother. Happy
0: okay,
1: birthday.
0: Okay.
1: Yeah. I want to give a shout out to my grandkids. My grandson, Kyrie, will be graduating from preschool. I didn't even know you graduate from preschool, but I guess you do. On Friday. So congratulations to Kyrie. Congratulations to all of the graduates who are graduating this month or who have graduated this month, whether you're graduating from college, high school, elementary, whatever. Congratulations to you. Want to send a shout out to each and every one of my children, my seeds, my grandkids. Also want to send a shout out to David Ruffin and the Temptations. Want to send a shout out to the PPKs. Want to send a shout out to all of our listeners, both old and new. If you're listening for the first time, give us a holler. Let us know. We'll shout you out. We appreciate the listening support. And want to give a shout out to Shay, Kevin in Oklahoma. And yeah, that's all I got.
2: Hey, Kev.
1: That's all I got. So, yeah.
0: It's waiting for you. I want to keep singing the song.
1: Go ahead, man. You can sing. You got a minute and 47 seconds. Sing it out. Just don't mess up the lyrics.
0: I might do that. So, yeah, we can go on. What's next? Yeah, I might mess up the lyrics.
1: So, Yo, we haven't done this in a long time. Can you tell the listeners how they can connect with us, how they could communicate with us, and we'll talk back.
0: So y'all can hit us up on Facebook.
1: Can I have another one of these?
0: He's
1: just going to give me one. He's going to give me a sample.
0: That's the only one I had in my pocket.
1: He's going to give me a sample.
0: I should have got more. Oh, boy. It was the boy, brother. What was his name? What did he say his name is? Do you remember?
2: Jim.
0: Jim downstairs at the bar. That he was pushing him. He got a whole bag of them. So if he's still there when we leave, we'll get some more. Okay. But he gave me one for later, and I shared it with my best friend. Gave it to my guy.
1: I appreciate
0: that. Was the only one. So if I'd have known you was gonna like him, I would have got a whole pocket full. Anyway, you can reach us on Facebook at VP Prez, or look us up Soul Audible Detox at Facebook, Instagram. We're on Instagram. We're on X. We're on formerly Twitter. We're on YouTube. And trust me, we're going to start leveraging those mediums a lot more. Probably even going to try to get us a podcast going so we can get a little bit more urban. But you can call us if you're missing us.
2: Urban.
0: A little bit more urban. Yep. 651-313-5125
2: is 651-313-5125.
0: Huh?
2: I don't know if y'all ready for me unhinged on a podcast.
0: Oh, yeah, you know what? We might have to think about that.
2: Wow. Yeah,
0: fair point.
1: No edit buttons.
0: Touche.
1: Yeah.
2: Wow. Yeah. Wow. If I'm too much, say that.
1: Late night after dark with the VP.
0: You just said it.
2: I'm asking the question. If you feel like I'm too much, just say it.
0: You just said it, and we weren't disagreeing.
2: But you agreed with it. So, I mean, if I'm a pitcher, you know, y'all got cups. Can I say that?
1: Oh, say that one more time.
2: Well, if you are a pitcher, you a cup, it ain't going to work anyway.
0: Girl,
2: you
0: can't pour a pitcher to a cup. I'm a barrel.
2: Okay. That was good.
1: Can we before we go into this next
0: bourbon soaked?
1: Before we go into this next segment,
2: I don't know.
1: Can we send a shout out to the greatest high school in St. Paul?
0: Central,
1: the greatest high school in St. Paul.
0: Yes.
1: Okay.
0: Yes.
1: I just want to send a shout out to all of
0: them. We've recently had some folks that are confused or something.
1: Yeah, they was trying to go to school war with us.
0: And I had to pull out the facts.
1: You had to pull out some stats.
0: I pulled out the stats. I pulled out the data.
1: Yeah.
0: I went and got the receipts.
1: There you go. The receipts.
0: Show me what y'all talk about. Because
1: right
0: I'm
1: there in black and white. And then somebody's like, well, in 2000, man, stop.
0: Right. Stop.
1: Quit stop, it. Man. Yeah. Stop.
0: 1 year. Okay. I mean, everybody gets killed for 1 year.
1: Yeah, you know.
0: Yeah. What was that movie that Robin Williams was in? And it was about they were reunion, and he came back, and you don't remember? It was a football movie. It was in California, Bakersfield, California,
1: really?
0: Something. Robin Williams was in it, and he was the receiver. And it was kind of a reunion, and they had a good year.
1: Now you're going to have to
0: look that one up.
1: Well, yeah. you do that.
0: But it reminds me of that, where like they literally had one good year. Mm-hmm. They got to the championship. They really should have won, and he didn't do something. He didn't run his route right or something,
1: really?
0: And he lost.
1: I don't remember that. Yeah. No. Okay.
0: I'll look it up. Okay. All I could see him is, and then they replayed the game like 25 years later.
1: And they lost again?
0: I don't remember.
1: Okay.
0: All I remember is he was running this route and he kept spinning and spinning, and like nobody was really even guarding him. He didn't look like a football player at all. Anyway, we digest.
1: All right.
0: We digress. I digest. Uh-oh.
2: Cue the cheesy news music.
1: Yeah, you know what time it is. It's news time. Y'all gonna have to help me out with the news today. So just chime in. It's been a while, a little rusty, but we got some news. We got some news. All right, news in the news with the press and the Soul Audible Detox news team. We are here. Hold on. Let me put on some. You know what? I decided that we're going to make this the funkiest newscast on radio. So here we go. Got background music. Funk with your jazz or funk with your news. It's a nice combination. All right. So tonight is game one of the NBA Finals, which will be between the San Antonio Spurs and the New York Knicks. Who you got?
2: San Antonio Spurs.
1: How many games they going to win?
2: I think they're going to go 6 games.
1: 6 games? They go 4-2? Okay. What you got?
0: I think San Antonio is going to win it, but I think it might go 7. They're going to close it out in 7 games. Game 7.
1: Okay. I want the Knicks to win. Go ahead. I just think that, I was saying this before we started the show, I think that the Knicks, it would be good for basketball, and I think you had mentioned that, you know, Wimby's doing this thing. I give him his credit, but he's still young. He got time.
2: So why can't we have one now and one later?
0: We rooting for Spicy in New York? Is that what we doing?
2: No, we not.
1: I am.
2: I hear what you're
0: saying. Can we talk about that, like, in general? We don't have to talk about it now. Let's finish this. Go ahead.
1: I want to talk about
0: how these cats be dressing in the NBA.
1: You want to talk about that now, or want to cover it?
0: Is that an after hours?
1: VP and the Prez and the Fabulous.
0: It could happen here, but let's finish the rivalry first in the news, and then we'll get back.
1: So the Knicks haven't won since 73.
2: Has it been that long?
1: Has been since.
0: And they haven't got there since 94, 95.
1: That's like 35, 36 years ago. A long time ago. No.
0: They was in the finals. 73
2: is actually 53 years ago.
1: Oh, fitted. That's even more. That fitted 3 years.
2: I was born in 73.
0: She was born.
1: Oh, that's such a long, year. Old time ago.
2: I'm okay with that.
1: I'm messing with you.
0: So they made it in 94, 95. One of them years that MJ was playing baseball. And I certainly...
1: Is that when they got beat by Houston?
0: Yep. Yeah. That was my apex in the clubs and with Prince and DJ and all that. And I certainly thought New York was going to win.
1: They had a squad back then, too.
0: Akeem put it on Patrick. Yeah. He put it on Patrick. I think they won... I don't think they got swept, but they might have only won one game.
2: 4-1?
0: Something like that.
1: Yep. Yeah.
0: Elijah won't beat him. Yep.
1: Yeah. Okay.
0: So anyway, they missed their opportunity.
1: You're not a Patrick Ewing fan. Either?
0: You got done.
1: Patrick Ewing, eggs with cheese, ice cream with nuts.
0: No, eggs with no cheese.
1: I'm talking about things that
0: you do want cheese on them?
1: No.
0: She don't like.
1: Patrick, you know that list that we need to get up? Patrick Ewing.
2: I have a board too.
1: A board.
0: Eggs with cheese.
1: Eggs with cheese.
2: Anything. So I do like eggs with cheese. I just prefer them without cheese.
1: Any wet food.
2: I don't like my food wet. Okay. Unless it's like a seafood boil,
1: Any type of donuts that got cream that comes out of
0: them.
1: Also in the news.
0: Let's keep on the news.
1: Did y'all, you and I seen the Kevin Hart special, the roast.
0: I did.
2: Oh, is that what we talking about?
1: Yeah,
2: I've seen enough of it to know.
1: Okay, well that's
2: to know.
0: What
2: to
0: else discuss. Did you think he had?
1: His stand up special. Like
2: so,
1: I
2: he just said his special. If you would have said the roast, that's something different.
1: The roast.
2: Yeah, I've seen him. I think he a COOE now. But go ahead.
1: I'm sorry. Okay. There was two O's in that, right? There was two O's.
2: COOE.
1: Okay, I just heard that.
0: Yeah. Wow.
1: Okay. We got an advocate. Come on.
2: He not? So you allow this non-brown man and basically talk about George Floyd, say that, you so short, you will be hung from a certain kind of tree, and we not calling him we ain't questioning his blackness right now? I question everybody in their blackness.
0: So what I'll say to that is go back and look at Richard Pryor's roast. Go back and look at I'm gonna throw you way back. Go back and look at because they all have one. Go back and look at Red Fox roast.
1: Mm-hmm.
0: From a roast standpoint, I'm not condoning this, I don't know why, but that's what they do.
1: There's no all the rules are out that way.
0: Yeah, comedy wise, they're trying to be. It ain't about even being funny. They're trying to be as shocking as they can be, and I'm not sure why that's the formula of a roast. I don't really know why, because it really wasn't funny. And actually, the comedians that didn't go there weren't that funny. I thought Cat was funny.
1: I thought that one dude was funny too. The light skinned dude who was I think it was his first time. I don't know who he was, but he did pretty well for. he was.
0: There was a couple funny people.
1: Yeah.
0: Other than that, it was all based on the roast and the roast formula. And that's what they do.
2: So I hear what you're saying with Red Fox and all them, but we're a different breed of people than they were. We come from a different time than they were. We're not our ancestors. If we was our parents, we wouldn't be in the space we are now. Those were people in this day and age. Okay, even if you want to talk about him getting hung, but the fact that you do a joke about George Floyd, the fact that nobody walked up out of there makes me question everyone in there. Because we have this, it's okay, them not the rules, this, that, the other. Some things is the rules. And you talking about a man who got killed on the street in front of people that by the police, and you gonna make a joke about that? And whether this a roast or not, the roast ain't about George Floyd.
0: Now that part, that part for the whole
2: show. And then
0: show
2: you gonna follow it up and say that he's so short he'll get hung by on a shorter treat. Like, really? Whether there's rules or not, some things we gotta stand for. And as black people, we let a lot of stuff slide that we should not let slide. Because I don't care what the rules or whatever, if you go that deep or whatever, and I understand black jokes or whatever, but there's some things you just don't do. I would have got up and left, but that shows the backbone of Hollywood, because they'll let anything slide.
0: Yeah. And I mean,
1: you already know that, though.
0: I hear you. And trust when I say two things. He had probably approved it before it happened. And again, after it happened, they didn't edit it out.
1: Yeah.
0: Which they certainly could have. Because you can't tell me that Tiffany Haddish was there and didn't get up on that stage.
1: She didn't
0: even.
1: She didn't get to say nothing.
0: No, they didn't show nothing, but she had to say something. She had to be up there.
2: I seen an interview with her. She claimed she was in the bathroom and she didn't hear when he said that. No.
0: I'm talking about, did she not have a time up there that they just edited out?
2: I don't know. But when he said those remarks, she claimed she was in the bathroom and she didn't hear him say that.
1: I'd have to rewatch it and see, because I didn't.
0: I actually didn't hear him say that. I honestly didn't hear nothing about George Floyd. But if that's happened, I really didn't. But if that happened, I do feel like I remember hearing about the tree, but I don't know where those things combine.
2: I could never be in Hollywood, because I'm gonna call a spade a spade. Yeah. That's just it. Because you're not gonna pay me enough money to let somebody just sit down and disrespect me or black people. Period.
0: Oh, so, and he was laughing, yucking it up through all the jokes.
1: So let me just grab a hold of the wheel real quick. So he did. He was interviewed on another radio show. And they were asking him questions about the whole roast. And one of the comments that he made, just so you know, I didn't make them. He made was one, he said he didn't make the George Floyd joke, right? But then the crew on the show, the radio show, was like, well, you didn't defend it neither.
2: And you said it.
1: Right.
2: Whether you made it or not, you thought it was okay to say.
1: In the same lane that VP said, it's a roast, and in a roast, and this is all what Kevin Hart was saying, in a roast, everything is off. I mean, everything is off the board. So there's
2: killing of black men, which is crazy.
1: And he said he didn't condone it, but he said he didn't make that joke, right? I'm just telling you. The other thing he did say was no one is saying anything about Regina Hall, who talked about his mom real bad, and talked about how his mom was. In hell or something like that, or you know, whatever. I'm just repeating.
2: That's like just saying, in a black circle, we use the N-word, but white people can't use it. That's the same thing. It's a difference when you're in a room with all brown people than when you're in a room with mixed company. It's a difference on how you talk, how you handle stuff. Because again, if your non-brown friend calls you the N-word, it's going to be a different conversation if your brown friend call you that.
1: Nope.
2: So it's the same thing.
1: I get it.
2: But whatever.
0: Okay.
1: So
0: I didn't know that's where your axe to grind was. I really didn't, and I did not listen to the Breakfast Club, so I didn't know anything about a George Floyd joke. Yeah. That's probably across the line.
1: Yeah.
0: I like. I that. Did. I like do how, feel like I heard the hanging from the tree though.
1: Right. I like how I try to not to give. Was, I like how I try to not give like other radio shows or anything, any type of
0: man, of, look, we're so small that we need to shout out the big boys. Okay. So maybe they maybe they hear us.
1: Well, you just remember if, you remember if that we get a letter, we go big.
0: Exactly.
1: Okay.
0: If we get a letter and they say cease and desist of using our name, then we know we made it.
1: Bet that.
0: Okay.
1: Okay. All right. Let me see. What else do I have? You know what? You don't want to hear about that story that you was asking me about, right?
0: Which one?
1: You said, what's going on over there about that dude? No, I was getting ready to tell you. I said, I'll tell you at the news. You don't want to hear about that.
0: Yeah, no, I do.
2: What?
1: Okay.
2: What boy?
1: So, you know, we just, speaking of, you know, this is segue, and we'll end on this story right here.
0: Yeah.
1: We just celebrated, well, you know, celebrated his life, but the anniversary of George Floyd was Memorial Day. And so it's been 6 years since he was killed. And so days after the anniversary of the George Floyd killing, the Republican convention, the Republicans held some type of Republican convention, and they held a moment of silence for Derek Chauvin.
0: What?
1: Yeah. Before they started the actual convention, and people were in an uproar about that, which they should be. And some of the comments was like, how are you celebrating a convicted killer and giving him a moment of silence? But back to
0: for what is he dead?
2: Because they're racist.
0: But is he dead? Sorry. What are they giving him a moment of silence
2: because
0: for?
2: They're racist.
0: Did he get killed in jail?
1: You know, it's funny because when I heard the story, I was like, oh, I looked, I said, oh, he died?
0: Yeah, right.
1: Like he died? Like you usually don't get a moment of silence if you're still alive. I mean, unless you're the president who, yeah.
0: Anyway, so again, I do want to reiterate for those listening that I really missed this whole at the roast Kevin Floyd, looking at me, listen, at the Kevin Hart thing on George Floyd. I think that is tasteless.
1: Mm-hmm.
0: And if that happened, and again, where I come back to, if that happened, there is a problem because he certainly could have edited that out. Even if somebody said you could have edited that out on live, you know, even live. They say it's live, but they can.
2: But this is thing of the guy who said somebody else wrote it. Like, you ain't taking no accountability.
0: Yeah, that's not okay.
2: About whether, even if somebody else wrote it, you could have read that and been like, no, I ain't saying that.
1: Yeah.
2: But you're taking no accountability and you're trying to throw somebody else under the bus when you said it.
0: Well, and matter of fact, and you saw it, right? Mm-hmm. I don't know how I missed that part. Did you hear it on the actual show? Maybe I was
1: when dozing towards when he was talking about George Floyd.
0: George Floyd, yeah,
1: I heard the whole thing.
0: Who was it?
1: Tony Hedgecliffe.
0: It was that dude that they was all getting at that was sitting in the audience, the white boy.
1: No, he was up on the panel.
0: No, he was on the thing, but everybody was talking about him.
1: They were all talking about each other on there.
0: That's
1: like
0: true.
1: They talk about each other
0: because I don't even know who
1: he went hard. Like, I mean, and again, it's comedy, but
0: line.
1: You know, because they were going hard on Cheryl Underwood too.
0: They was going hard on Cheryl. So what I'm bringing up is one. I was dozing on him. I don't know because again, from a comedic standpoint, it just really wasn't that funny. None of it was. But anyway, I missed that part for whatever reason. I didn't know that that's what they were talking about on that other show that Prez don't want me to mention. But there were multiple times. I know you didn't see the full thing in live, but there were multiple times that they were obviously reading the teleprompter, right?
1: Yeah,
0: they knew what they were going to say.
1: Because they were like, I'm not reading this joke.
0: There were several times where they're like, yeah, I'm not going to go there.
2: And the fact that this joke went through a few people's hands and still made it there.
0: There were several times where people said, yeah, I'm not going to go there. They absolutely could have did that.
2: Right.
0: So.
2: Come on, Jigga.
0: Yeah. Can we talk about this? Let's talk about this next hour.
1: Okay, we can
0: At the Roots.
1: We can talk about it.
0: And talk about it. Man, we got a whole lot. Did you see the Dame Dash interview? Is something wrong with him?
1: There's something.
0: Right. I think he's smoking.
2: He is. He jealous of Jay-Z.
0: I think he's smoking.
2: Go ahead.
1: Hey, before.
0: You know what? That's going to be our question of the day. What's wrong with Dame Dash?
1: Okay, that's one of the questions because I got a question too. I got a question that I pulled.
2: Okay, what's your question?
1: I'll say that at the top of the hour.
2: Is you going to do the weather?
1: I'm going to do the weather.
2: I want the weather now.
1: I got you. I got the weather. It's coming up. Real quick, You are tuned in to WFNULP 94.1 FM in St. Paul, home of Frogtown Community Radio. This is Soul Audible Detox, Season 12, Episode 1, with VP, the THEE, Fabulous One, and the Perez. And we're doing what we do on Wednesday.
2: Talking.
1: Tossing up things. You know.
2: Sell water to a whale.
1: Did y'all watch Nemesis?
0: I didn't, because was it you that said it was horrible? Somebody said it was horrible, Nemesis? Even though it was getting better.
1: I need to get some sound effects. What's that sound effect that you make? There you go. I need to record that so I can just hit the button and be like, yeah, I need it two times. That movie was
2: Nemesis.
1: That movie was, yes. Did you watch it?
0: I did not.
1: I need y'all to watch it, because my opinion can't be just my opinion.
0: Okay, let us watch it. I've literally had a couple chances, but I haven't, because you said, man.
1: What
2: platform?
0: It's Netflix. On Netflix.
2: Okay.
1: The Flix.
0: Not loose.
1: Yeah.
0: Yeah, you told me not to. I follow your prayers and advice. Okay, but I now want to go see it. I mean, and trust me, if I'm being honest, and I ain't been paying a lot of attention, but if I'm being honest, you're the only one in my circle, or not in my circle, you're the only one in where I've really been paying attention and heard about this that said it was bad. Everybody else was like, oh, it's not bad.
1: I know everybody else likes it, but really? I'm the person. Everybody go that way, I go this
0: okay.
1: way.
0: Okay.
2: Right. Well, I mean, I'm like that sometimes, so.
1: I'm an Aquarius.
2: Say it again.
1: We Aquariuses. Yeah, we Aquariuses.
2: It'd be like that. I was just talking about.
1: They go that song. Way. We go this way.
2: Kind of the same, but different. I was just talking about that with They Not Like Us. I don't need to hear that song another day of my life. Nor do I need to hear this new T.I. song. Please don't. Please. Please don't.
0: Play that.
2: Please don't.
0: Play them both. I like them both.
2: I don't like either one of them. And I feel like that, turn the TV on, all them, they all sound the same. I don't like none of them.
0: Okay. You don't like this one? What? What you doing this for, G-Rock? You done picked some good ones, bro. Thank you. Yeah.
1: So,
0: this was on my favorite. My low-key favorite, most underrated album of all time, The Low End Theory.
1: What theory?
0: The Low End Theory. Okay. Like Broadway Joe.
1: So, we got about 10 more minutes left in the first hour. If you're just joining us, we are back. This is Soul Audible Detox, Season 12, Episode 1. And we're here. So, it is... Is it actually? I just want to call it that. Can I just say what I want it to be?
0: Say what you want.
1: It's Black Men's Mental Health Month.
0: Let's go.
2: It is.
1: Okay, I didn't know if it was just men's.
2: It is.
1: We just want to.
0: It's what you just said.
1: Yeah. Black Men's Mental Health Month.
0: But you could be like right, it. But you're right.
1: Okay. Yeah. It's Black Men's Mental Health Month. There
0: you go. You're right.
1: Okay. How you doing, Black
2: Absolutely.
1: Man?
2: Absolutely.
1: Ask a Black man how he doing.
0: Man.
1: And be sincere about
0: it,
1: too.
0: And I'm Ultraman. You know what? This month, going into this month, I'm feeling better. It's May was up and down for me. I'm just being real, but
1: I'm gonna say something, but then I'm gonna throw it back to me. I was gonna say,
0: yeah, go ahead.
1: Why you didn't call? But I should have called.
0: No, that's fair. I gotta start calling more. We gotta do that better.
1: No, we gotta do better. Because, you know, we got some people in the crew that do call. I like, for real. But yeah, we should call. So, the Fabulous One wants the weather forecast, which will be coming up momentarily. You want me to ask the question that I have for now? You want it now? Do you? Okay. So I actually got this question from watching a episode Well, I just got the snippet of the episode. I'm going to give credit to where the credit is due. It was from Cam. Cam's show. You follow Cam's show?
0: Kind of.
2: I see him sometimes. All right. Cam's voice.
1: Yeah, kind of.
2: I don't like his voice. It sounds like he always chewing something.
0: Okay. he lost me with what he had on.
1: Yeah, it's the attire that I struggle with.
0: What are you doing?
1: And we're going to talk about the NBA and their attire.
2: You know what? I'm not. You talking about Cam Newton.
1: Yeah.
2: Cam Newton. I'm talking about Cam'ron.
1: Go ahead. I don't like Cam'ron. You know what actually did it for me? And I'm going to ask y'all this. It is bad, too. Have you ever seen a movie with somebody in it that you hated the character so much that you hate the person who plays the character,
0: right,
1: too?
0: Right.
1: Can you
0: right.
1: name a movie? Mine was that Cam'ron in, oh, my God. You know what movie I'm talking about.
2: He was in a movie?
1: He was in the movie with the, this is that vet that I just drew a blank.
2: Let me IMDb him.
1: Yeah, in New York. It's the Alpo and oh my gosh.
2: I'm about to IMDb.
1: Okay, you about to help me out?
0: So while she's doing that,
1: you got your movie?
0: I got one. Bokeem Woodbine. Saw him in what movie was it? Man, I just didn't like him as a person. Over the years I've forgiven him. But what was it? Dead Prez? Was it Dead Presidents?
1: He was in Dead Presidents.
2: I like him from.
1: He was in Dead Prez. He was also in Jason's Lyric.
2: I didn't like him from Jason's Lyric.
0: Jason's Lyric.
1: Exactly.
0: I think they were both close enough, and he played two roles that I just did. Because he ended up, he was the one in Dead Prez that told.
1: Yeah.
0: I don't like him.
1: Okay.
2: I see. He got a couple movies. I didn't know he was acting like this.
0: Yeah, I didn't either.
2: Killer Season, End of Watch.
1: I thought you was looking up my movie.
0: He is.
2: That's what I was.
1: Oh, kidding. Okay. I'm sorry.
0: Or she is.
2: Happy Gilmore 2. Is It a Crime? Bupkis. Queens.
0: None of these sound familiar.
1: I know.
2: Honor Up.
1: Nah.
0: And that's Cam?
1: Cam'ron,
0: I mean.
2: Yeah, it's Percentage. Yeah. That's this Cam'ron. Killing City State Property.
1: Those are his most recent.
0: State Property?
1: No. It ain't that deep. He got that many movies he was in?
2: Cam'ron. Actor, composer, producer.
1: He was in a movie with Wood Harris. Do that.
2: Wood Harris.
1: Okay. And while you do that, I'm going to go ahead and do the weather, okay?
0: Yes, sir.
1: All right. Currently, it is 81 degrees outside, and it is sunny. Today's high was 85. Tonight's going to get down to 66 degrees. Tomorrow, Thursday, we're looking at a 46% chance of rain with a high of 79 and a low of 64. On Friday, sunny with a high of 82 and a low of 62. And then on Saturday, we're looking at sunny with a high of 87 and a low of 66. On Sunday, partly sunny. Looks like showers in the afternoon, high of 87 and a low of 69. On Monday, we're looking at 77% chance of rain and thunderstorms. A high will be 79 and a low will be 68. And then on Tuesday, did you find it?
2: Paid in full.
1: Paid in full. I knew.
0: How was we missing that?
1: I could not. I couldn't think of it. Like, I was like, dang, I'm really not remembering this. I'm sorry. Let me finish this. On Tuesday, high of 86, low of 70, partly sunny. And then on Wednesday, back here, partly sunny with a high of 90.
2: Yes.
1: And a low of 70. Yes. And that is your.
2: Well, it's not. Did it say it's going to rain on Saturday?
1: 7-day weather forecast. On Saturday, it is going to be 87 and a low of 66.
2: All right.
1: Sunny.
2: Before we get to the top of the hour, let me drop this. On Saturday, June 6th, I will be hosting Purple Day over in North Minneapolis at the Phyllis Wheatley Park. 12 to 7, we have vendors, we have food, we have live performances. We're also going to do an open mic, so if you want to get on the mic, let me know. But I'll be hosting Walter Q. Bear Banks, my co-host. It's going to be a fun time, but we'll be out all day, 12 to 7. So if you get a chance, come check me out.
1: Come check it out. You got any announcements, sir?
0: I always got announcements. Let's see. With the Purple Day, we're going to do that. We got... This month, we got the Special Olympics are in town, the USA Special Olympics. The Capitals will be out there the week of June 21st. And I think some other D9s might be out there, or the week of June 22nd, I think is that Monday.
1: Is there a Kappa Bowl trip again this year?
0: You know what? You're the second person to ask for that. And no, it ain't been set up. I can't do everything.
1: No, man. No, I'm not saying that. Was at odds last year about this, right? So somebody done ruined it for everybody, right?
0: Yeah, ruined it for everybody. Damn. So we got it. We probably got to get it back before, you know,
1: want to get on the golf course with come up with it. That's all I want to do. Just get
0: I shouldn't have said that. I love the Iotas, my bad. I was doing the So anyway, the Special Olympics. Then as we get into the next couple months, I just wanted to throw out, save the date, as we talk about golf, Fairway Foundation, Two Adults and a Tiger, Saturday, August 8th, Majestic Oaks. So maybe the trilogy need to come out there. Y'all need to come out there and check us out. Y'all can have a foursome. You don't have to. I mean, you could just do a scramble, have fun with it.
2: To force them to do what?
0: To play golf.
2: I'm not going to play golf.
0: Okay.
2: I'll drive the golf cart.
0: You can drive the cart. Me and Fred will play.
1: You can drive me around.
0: You got two other folks that can sort of play. What about Phillip? What up? What up, Prez? Or excuse me, Boss Man. Can you play golf? Let's get Phillip on there. Get Kate. We need a WFNU couple foursomes.
2: When is it?
0: Saturday, August 8th.
2: All right, let me get me a golf skirt.
1: We should do a WFNU golf classic. Okay. I want money for that creation. Giving away my ideas.
0: Let's go.
2: I'll come out and drive.
0: Who is this? Hold on, I'm sorry. Because you know this sample is used many places. Who is this, the original?
1: Labby Siffrey. Labby Siffrey, L-A-B-I.
2: I would have never guessed that. Yeah.
0: I don't even know who that is. Is that a one-hit wonder?
1: He got some old stuff on there, but yeah. I just, you know, I thought I'd play a little hip-hop for you at the end, so.
0: Yeah. Okay.
1: All right, so coming up in the next hour, we have Mindful Moments with the Fabulous One. We have our Black Hero. We have Reflections with VP. We have the Lyrical Breakdown. And we have a couple questions of the night. And one of the questions we're going to, I'll go ahead and put it out there. You can reframe it however you want if you need to. So I was watching a partial clip of Cam. I can't remember who he had on his show, but he's talking about men's mental health. And I was like, oh, that's kind of a good question. And so the question was, is it fair to say that men don't get the same empathy as women do in society?
2: Absolutely.
1: So we can unpack that. Is that okay with you, sir?
0: Absolutely.
1: Okay.
0: Did I just say the same word?
1: Yeah, but it's two times month, right? Or two times day. Repeat day. So.
0: It is.
1: All right. So, okay. We are going to, Oh, it's about that time. We're going to go ahead and go into hour number two.
0: There you go.
1: Right now. 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Okay, WFNU is a volunteer-run station made up of many different community voices. 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And this is Soul Audible Detox, Season 12, Episode 1 with VP, the Fabulous One.
2: Ow.
1: And the Prez.

0: It's hour number two, the Soul Audible Detox, season 12, episode one. And we hear you are tuned in to the trilogy, bringing you all of that black energy. And which, by the way, we didn't do an energy check.
1: We did not. Let's do that.
0: We didn't do an energy check, so we're going to have to do that. I want some chicken, though.
1: Where'd that
2: chicken
1: come from?
2: You just want
0: chicken? I don't know. I ain't ate. I did eat lunch today, but I mean,
2: chicken is nice. You should see if you can order it from downstairs.
0: I know we should do that, right?
2: Have them bring it up. Room service.
0: You want to go ahead and do that? It was my idea. You said we should see and.
2: We as a you.
0: I didn't know there was a me and we.
2: Is you gonna go first on the energy check, black man?
0: Well, won't you tell people what the maybe they don't know what it is.
2: The energy vibe check. We have been gone for a minute.
0: We have been gone for a while.
2: So this is our segment. We do the energy vibe check. We have a couple colors here with feelings that.
0: Just a couple?
2: Energy. Yeah, a couple.
0: Okay.
2: About how you feeling that corresponds with each color. First, we have green. That means you're feeling good and your energy is good. Purple, you're anxious, excited energy. Brown, chill and laid back kind of vibe. Brown, black, confident and bold energy. Yellow, not really sure energy. Orange, peaceful energy. Got blue, feeling sad, down, blah energy, not so good. And red is pissed the hell off energy.
0: Can I just make a comment real quick?
2: Go ahead.
0: Oh, well, I was asking. Well, he's in another world. So, like, I'm
2: go ahead.
0: All right. Your nails is looking like the bomb.
2: Thank you.
1: Oh, whoa.
2: My nail tech is black.
0: Yeah, okay. I didn't ask that. But, yeah, your nails is looking the bomb.
2: But you should.
0: But I knew that was because you said that earlier. But, no. Yeah. No, they are. No. Nail tech. What's your nail tech's name?
2: Davier Wright.
0: Boy, W-R-I-G-H-T. You got her nails looking the bomb.
2: Yes. Like, she's bomb.
0: Okay. Shout out to her.
2: So you gonna go energy?
1: It's a female.
2: It is.
1: Davier. I think I know a male that's kind of close to that name, and it's not hating. It just really Davier. I feel like it's guy's name.
2: Nope. Davier, right? A whole female.
1: What is it? Is this this is your people's?
2: Press. Prez, what's your energy?
1: Were you asking me or Prez?
2: Prez.
0: Oh, what's my energy? Can I see that?
2: I don't know how I keep up with it.
0: It's in my bag. You know. I'm kind of a mixture between a yellow and not really sure energy. But orange, peaceful energy. So I'm kind of like that. Kind of a yellow orange, an orange yellowish kind of day.
2: Okay.
0: All right. I see you over there.
2: Come on, VP, what you got?
1: I'm green. Money green. Feeling good. Good energy is good. Low.
2: Well, I'm going to echo. I'm gonna echo the
1: both of y'all is like, bring it down.
2: I like it. Keep it up there. I'm a yellow. You know, my morning started out really rough, and I've been trying to shake it, and I can't. So I need this energy. So I'm not really feeling down. I might be kind of down, but I'm not sad.
0: Okay.
2: So maybe a yellowish blue.
0: All right.
2: But yeah, I'm kind of discombobulated today.
0: Okay. Black woman.
2: Yes.
0: Is there anything you want to talk about?
2: You know, I'm just in a space. In
0: we
2: life.
0: Got room for you in this black man mental health month. We got room.
2: I understand that. I'm in a space, but I'm good. I'm just a little discombobulated today. I don't have time to have the breakdown that I deserve to have.
0: Okay.
2: And so until I figure that out, I'm gonna just be in a space.
0: Okay. Well, we're here for you.
2: Thank you.
0: All right. Money Green Man.
1: Yes, sir.
0: So you got something to say about my question?
2: What was the question?
1: What was your question?
0: Is it fair? You know you get no when you don't even read your own writing. Is it fair to say that men don't get the same empathy or understanding as women do in society when it comes to their mental health, when it comes to their feelings?
2: Absolutely.
0: All right. Why not? You want to elaborate while I try to figure out this screen over here?
2: I think when it comes to men that, you know, we live in a world that men are just supposed to always be tough. Mm-hmm. You know, ain't supposed to cry. Not supposed to express your feelings. However, we don't do the same thing with women. There are so many mental health programs and websites now talking about the mental health of women, especially black women. You know, why black men don't want us, why we don't raise our own children. There's no always talking about the mental health of women, but there is really not that many resources for men and their mental health.
0: Mm-hmm. Okay. I echo that. So I didn't get to see the whole interview that he did, but what he was saying was basically that...
3: Who was it again?
0: Cam Newton.
3: Okay.
0: And so one of the things he was saying was in a particular incident, a woman could do wrong and it could be her fault and she's reaping what she sowed and society is supposed to feel sorry for her, like, you know what, oh, you know, da da da, whatever. But if a man does something and he could be at fault for it, he doesn't get that same empathy or that same understanding.
2: I don't know if I agree with that one, because when women do things in society, if they trash, they trash. I don't think we treat people who do wrong different, but I just think mentally, just how we deal with emotions and stuff. We don't expect men to wear their emotions on the outside. That's just like if your boys come over and having issues, you talk to them in a different way. Y'all ain't gonna sit around and cry and let them get his feelings out. But if your homegirl come over, you'll let her cry on your shoulder or talk about it. We just don't do men the same way. And hopefully, black men, and I'm only gonna speak to black men. Black men, if you're in a situation with a female, and if you're not, hopefully you have males that you can talk to. But if you're in a situation with a female, i.e. a marriage or a relationship, and she does not create a safe space for you to express yourself and be vulnerable, then you may need to rethink the situation you're in.
0: Okay. I love that coming from a black woman.
2: Absolutely.
0: But you different.
2: Yeah, I mean, this is a safe space for me. Mm-hmm. This is a safe space for black men, whether we're in a relationship or I'm your friend, because I understand that there's not many spaces that you can do that. And I feel that it is an honor and a privilege to be able to provide that space and for men to trust me with their vulnerability, because everybody you can't do that with.
0: Okay. So let me ask you a question. You want to make a comment, sir, before I ask you a question?
3: No, go ahead with the question. Okay. I mean, I think she's right, but some things are easier said than done, right? Especially for men in the culture we grew up in. But I don't disagree. But go ahead. Okay.
0: So my question to you is, at the age that you are the age of 55, we are mirror imaged. Do you feel like as you're getting older that you find it easier, or do you find it still hard to be able to express yourself to another male?
3: It's easier.
0: Okay. You see the work that you progressed in yourself.
3: Yes, but so great point. So it's easier, but it isn't easier from self healing. I've had to basically my counsel, you know, my psychotherapist, and I keep saying I got to ask him, is he officially a psychotherapist or a therapist? Anyway, it's just. I don't even, it's so regular, it's like water, right? Mm. But he challenges me or whatever. It's a consistent thing. It's just like life, right? I don't even, you know, my therapist, my financial advisor, this sounds weird,

0: what needs to happen. And one of the contingents are like, you need to do one thing because you don't know. You don't know if you're going to see tomorrow.
1: Right.
0: Don't mess around.
1: Right.
0: And that's real talk. Mm-hmm. And again, I was talking to a young somebody recently, and I don't even remember what the scenario is, but I don't know what the age is that you start to realize your mortality. But once you do that, then it becomes a little bit easier to speak on, well, for me anyway, mm-hmm. to speak on things that weigh you down and that cause you stress, because you can feel it in your body.
1: Mm-hmm.
0: I don't know, that was a long way.
1: I'm just wondering. Do you? Because again, you and I, same age, same upbringing. Do you? Do you feel like? You looking at culture and the way things are today in today's society, does it reflect when you look at the things that are going on and the way that the people are? And this is a question for either one of you. Do you feel like when you reflect on those things that you can actually feel that you are getting older just by the things? I'm trying to frame this, and I don't know how to say it. How things are going on today in today's society, whatever it is, and you reflect on it, can you tell that you're looking through a different lens? Yeah. Like you're looking through a lens of more wisdom, of more like, yep. Man, I must be reacting to this because I am getting older.
0: Because I'm this age.
1: Does that make sense?
0: Absolutely.
1: Okay.
0: So yes, I am. And to your point, there's good and bad to that, right?
1: Mm-hmm.
0: The good is that I've obviously learned something. I've been here long enough to act on what I've learned, right?
1: Mm-hmm.
0: And to see the fruits of my labor and my friends and my loved ones, to learn that, you know, what life is really about. It ain't about money. It ain't about, I mean, again, you gotta live, right? Don't get me wrong, but to chase some things that I thought I wanted to chase when I was 20 just, you know, aren't even important anymore because it's about y'all. It's about people. So you learn those things as a rhythm. The bad part of that is that I'm really saddened, slightly frightened on how little, I'm not going to say the world, but I'm going to say this country and the things around us has really changed
1: mm-hmm.
0: over time. And I'm concerned that not for me, because I'm going to go out like Queen Latifah, but for my children, for my grandchildren, like, do they really got to still deal with this stuff that right. their great, great grandchildren were yeah. dealing with, or parents were dealing with?
1: Right.
0: And that's, please believe that ain't too far from the truth if we keep letting this go where it's going.
1: Yeah, for sure.
0: You feel me?
1: No, I feel you, man.
0: And I'm concerned about that, man. Right. But I'm not worried for me, but I'm concerned about the future. Like, how have we taken so many steps back? Mm-hmm. Dude, I don't even watch the news no more.
1: I only watch it in the morning to find out what the weather about to be like. That's man, it, man.
0: I ain't even seen Gail.
1: Yeah,
0: kind of I'll send you.
1: What about you over there, ma'am?
2: What was the question? Maybe I don't know.
1: My question was, as you get finer, like wine, do you notice things through your lens of life? Do you look at the generation that we're living in now and just kind of does it make you look at things through your lens and be like, man, I really am. Because I look at things and I may compare them to when I was that age or whatever, just kind of be like, man, things really are changing. I must really be getting old. And I'll just say this. One of the things that I thought about the other day, VP, was like, man, I don't think there was a summer that didn't go by that we haven't all gotten together, all the boys. Right. And now I know that we're getting older. Life is happening, relationships and stuff like that. And life is life and stuff like that.

0: And I was like, man, like, it's been a while since we did that. And I was like, I hope that we get it together and we're not getting together to attend somebody's funeral.
1: Man, real talk.
0: But go ahead.
2: I do. When I see things happening, you know, I think about when I was younger. But I think I just see the world different in general, because I've been through a lot of things in this life. When you are in a position where, well, not position, when you are in a situation where you face, where you don't know if you can wake up the next morning, mm-hmm. it changed your perception of life. Mm-hmm. And I've been there 3 times, mm-hmm. right? And so, but I think about how the world is changing. You know, I try not to look at the negative or how it's going in a negative way. Mm-hmm. But I think about, you know, I have a 22-year-old daughter and just the things that these kids do that we didn't do. But then I also have to realize that there's not only are we different, we just from a different time.
0: Yeah.
2: We just from a different time, because if we had the things that they had, we might have been the same generation, honestly.
0: Yeah. Yeah.
2: You know, if we right. we didn't grow up with a cell phone, if we did, can't nobody in our generation be like, we didn't take our phone everywhere we went. We do that now, you know, and it'll be more text and more videos. You know, we didn't have the internet, and so we don't have a choice but to have better communication because we talked all the time,
0: mm-hmm.
2: right?
0: Mm-hmm.
2: And because of that, little things like that with my children, I do not allow them to text me in abbreviations. You got to text me a full sentences with a punctuation and everything. My nieces, my nephew, no kid can text me like a kid. I will delete your number from my phone.
1: Somebody just, I got to even look that up. I was like, I don't even know what you're talking about, bro. Hold on. Just keep going.
2: And so, I'll tell you what it was. And so, yes, it's different. But, I mean, it was a different time.
0: Right.
2: I do think that a lot of these younger people are just more advanced than they should be.
0: Mm-hmm.
2: And I don't know if that's a good and a bad thing. I do. What I fear about is this the generation that's the future?
0: Yeah.
2: Like, they gonna run this country? Luckily, Morehouse is still putting out 100 graduates a year. You know what I'm saying?
0: Right.
2: Because I'm just like, the people I know, like, I don't know if I trust them to run this country.
0: Yeah.
2: That's what I'm more concerned about.
0: I feel you.
1: Hold on. I gotta find this because y'all why you, be like you knew it.
0: Well,
1: go ahead.
0: Why are you looking on? You okay? We go into her segment.
1: Yeah.
0: You ready?
2: I, of course I am.
0: All right. Up next, we have the THEE Fabulous One with Mindful Moments.
2: I love this song. I think I say that every week, but I do. Accountability.
0: So, I don't know what happened, but our recording stopped.
1: Wow.
0: So, I'm going to need you
1: to. Show.
0: So, I'm going to need you to play that back.
2: When did it stop?
1: Just like when she started?
0: I or think like it just. Minute? Well.
3: My mom has been right.
1: I'll be
0: I'm not exactly sure. Okay. It says one an hour 20. So we do it. So no, it just recently stopped.
1: Okay.
0: So just go ahead and
1: do
0: and
1: that play. Again.
0: Yeah, let me do this. Okay. Hold on.
1: Let me see that.
0: Hold up.
1: Okay, while we're getting that right back up the act or the letters, what you say with TBH. Do y'all know what TBH means?
2: To be honest.
1: I had no clue. None.
0: Yeah.
1: But go ahead.
2: Yeah,
1: I don't. Like, what?
2: Yeah, I don't TBAs? Allow my kids to text me or children. Period. In abbreviations or whatever. You need to spell out everything. I want words. I want punctuation. And if you don't, I will delete you from my phone.
0: Okay. So what we're gonna do is we're gonna re-announce this, and then after you get done reading your mindful moments, you're gonna go ahead and put that order in. All right. All right, Pat. All right. Up next. The Fabulous One with Mindful Moments.
2: Now you paranoid. Thank you. So again, as I was saying, I should have been had this together, but I'm a procrastinator. I work well under pressure.
0: They didn't even know.
2: Okay, here goes. Everybody needs somewhere in their life who will give them the truth, the raw, uncut truth. someone you trust to offer an honest, grounded perspective, even when it's difficult to hear. Someone who will tell you what you need to hear and not just what you want to hear. Someone willing to push back, offer healthy friction, or just say, "That's not right, friend." Having this person around can protect your time. And also, they could be around to question the bad ideas you may have. This is essential for your personal growth and helps with accountability.
0: I love it.
1: Me as well.
2: Because you need a truth teller in your life.
0: Truth.
2: Truth.
0: Truth.
2: With two O's and an F. Truth.
0: Shout out to caller number 5, who is texting us from 35,000 feet.
2: I must not be in the text string. I'm okay with that.
1: You probably should be okay with that.
0: What's up, engineer? All right, all right. That was this week's Mindful Moments with the Fabulous One.
2: Now,
0: we'll just go ahead and let that play out.
2: Sweet thing. I can't see no more. I sound like a frog.
0: Drink some water. You was coughing over there a little bit.
2: No, since I had my stroke. So what I've learned in this whole having a stroke, whether you have it, did you know you can have it on your right side as well?
0: I never knew that you could have it on either side.
1: Have what on either side?
0: Yeah, that it affected one side over the other.
2: Yeah, left side.
0: Yeah, I didn't know. Okay.
2: But it could be on your right side as well. But it affects everything on your left side. So my vocal cord is damaged on my left side. So I'm only working with one healed vocal cord. Mm. Like everything on my, like split down the middle, like everything. My organs, everything on my left side. And so I'm working with a stroked vocal cord. So now it's like a frog when I try to sing.
0: A stroked vocal cord? Okay.
2: A stroked.
0: Okay. All right. That's ludicrous.
1: You know he's coming. He's doing a post game concert at the Twins game.
0: At the Twins game.
1: Sometime in June or late June. Yeah. Or something like that. Yeah, I ain't going.
2: So y'all want to score on the game?
0: You know that the Twins, they have this happy hour thing on Friday?
1: What?
0: They have a happy hour thing on Friday where you can get a $20 tickets and
1: some drink? Food?
0: Yeah, we need to go check that. Yeah, for sure.
1: Like, that could be the thing that the fellas do.
0: We could do that.
1: Is it this Friday or just on Fridays?
0: You know what? Our white boy who's a Twins fan should know all this
1: Man,
0: stuff
1: come
0: for
1: on.
0: Us, right?
1: Like, he might be watching the basketball game. What's the score?
2: 31 Spurs, 28 Knicks.
0: There okay. we go. I think it's gonna go. I think it'll go 7.
2: Whoever wins, they ain't gonna just give it to them. Absolutely. Mm-hmm.
0: I'd like to see it go 7.
2: I would like to see it go 7, but I think it's gonna go 6.
0: Okay.
1: Oh, sweet thing.
0: All right.
2: Oh, my sweet thing.
0: So we got oh gosh. Now he won't hold a conversation the whole show.
1: Right. We ain't paying attention.
0: We got work to do.
1: Man, I got to go to the movie.
0: We got. You want to talk about something you want to go see? What's up? What's up?
1: Mandalorian.
0: Oh, yeah. That's not coming
1: to. Did you
0: already
1: see that?
0: No. Is it coming to the movies or is it coming Disney?
1: It's coming to. It's in the theaters.
2: Okay. Ain't that a part 2?
1: It's only in the theaters.
2: Is it part 2?
1: I wouldn't necessarily call it.
2: They didn't do the Mandalorian before with.
1: It's kind of the.
2: With the girl.
1: No.
2: Rihanna? That wasn't a Mandalorian?
0: What are you talking about?
1: I don't know what you're talking about.
2: Okay, let me...
1: Hold on. It could have been a Mandalorian, but because a Mandalorian, if you know your Star Wars stuff, is a tribe of warriors.
0: I didn't even know you was a Star Wars person.
1: Oh, yeah.
0: What's your favorite out of the trilogy?
1: The original.
0: Star Wars is the
1: favorite? The original.
0: Really?
1: And Return of the Jedi is still one of my top. Yeah. Okay. I did not like the throwbacks. Those were whack. I mean,
0: the ones that came after Return of the Jedi. Yeah. Oh, those are some of the Return of the Sith when Anakin.
1: Yeah, nah.
0: I like
2: it
0: that.
2: It was called Valorian. That one.
1: Valerian. No, but she wasn't a Mandalorian.
0: She was a Jedi.
1: Yeah,
0: she played a Jedi. Yep. Okay. They start doing break. Yeah.
2: I probably won't see the Mandalorian.
1: But it gave context. And then, so the Mandalorian and Grogu are kind of in, are the next, you know, the, so if you, real quick, the Mandalorian is the what was he called?
0: Boba Fett.
1: Boba Fett. So that's their tribe.
0: Yep.
1: So theoretically, when the Star Wars saga ended, that tribe of people kind of went away.
0: Right.
1: Right. And then so did the Jedi's. Mm-hmm. And so this story is that kind of two tribes of people coming back, because Grogu is a Jedi, or he doesn't know it. He's like, he's a Yoda. Mm-hmm. And then Mandalorian. So anyway, when you say part two, my point, and then I'll hush on that, is they did have the Disney snippets that kind of introduced it. So this is just kind of part two of that journey that the Disney thing did, but it's not technically a part two. Does that make sense?
2: Mm-hmm.
1: Sort of.
2: Okay.
1: Yeah.
2: I don't know. I don't watch Star Wars. So.
1: Right. But I got to go see that. Anyway.
2: I want to see that.
1: There's something else out that I want to see too. That just
0: Scary Movie 6 comes out Friday.
1: I want to see that.
2: I don't want to see that.
1: I want to see Scary Movie 6.
2: I
1: want to
2: see The Passenger.
1: Are they even calling it Scary Movie 6? Or are they just calling it Scary Movie
2: again? I don't need to see that either. I want to see The Passenger.
1: What's The Passenger about?
2: They say when it starts off, it says
0: you're a scary movie person?
2: Absolutely.
0: Oh, right. I did not know that. Okay.
1: A true scary movie person?
2: I love horror movies.
0: For real, for real. Okay.
1: I do not.
0: All right. I do too. That's why I'm like, okay, Aquarius,
1: don't
0: I see
1: give me
0: you.
1: No scary movies. Yeah.
2: I want to be so scared that I'll be ready to go home.
0: Okay.
2: Yes.
0: All right. Well, so tell us about Passenger.
2: Passenger, the preview is interesting, but it started off saying that, I'm going to just throw numbers out here, like 317 million people take road trips, but like 17,000 never come back.
1: What?
2: And
0: oh, that's one of those movies.
1: Yeah, okay. That sounds real scary. And too real life. I don't know.
2: And then this guy and his friend is on a road trip, and his friend get out to use the bathroom, but he never come back to the car.
0: Is this coming out at the movie theater?
2: Yeah.
0: Okay.
2: And then he go to look for him, but he hears something, so he get in the car, and he's sitting in the car waiting on his friend, and something throws his friend through the windshield, and then he take off. Or whatever, and then these zombies are standing on the side of the road.
1: I saw that. Yeah. I saw the previews of that. Yeah. I want to see it.
0: Okay, I want to see that.
2: I do too. I love
1: y'all two
2: a horror
1: can go
2: film.
1: Together.
2: I feel like we should go. The trilogy got a horror movie.
0: No, he ain't gonna sit through it. He gonna be like, "This is." And he'll go.
2: I like a good horror movie.
0: So do I.
2: But I'm sure we.
1: I'll be
2: see
1: like,
2: it.
1: "I'm gonna go get the popcorn."
0: It never come back.
2: At least leave the popcorn by the seat or something.
0: Speaking of popcorn, can we get some popcorn next week?
1: Yeah, it's a good idea.
0: Okay.
2: Great idea.
1: Yeah, gotcha.
2: Before we get to the last segment, did you watch the Jay-Z?
1: Let's talk about that. Let's bring it home.
0: I did.
1: You don't know what you do to me.
0: I
1: thought that's why you was playing the music.
0: It's just coincidental, but okay. Yeah, part of it. Yeah, but I watched some of the clip, but I can't watch him for too long.
2: What?
0: I can't listen to what Dame Dash for
1: Dame
0: too
1: Dash,
0: long.
1: Yeah,
2: I'm like, no.
0: Yeah.
2: I was talking Jay Z.
0: Oh, okay.
2: Did you see the concert?
0: I did not see the concert.
2: It's amazing.
1: You should go to YouTube and watch it.
2: It's amazing.
1: I think it's a
2: good
1: Dame
2: show.
1: Dash. I don't know, something wrong with
0: yeah,
1: it.
0: Yeah, I see.
1: I think he.
2: Every time a mic gets in front of him, in the last. 15 to 20 years, every time a mic in front of his face, he tried to throw Jay-Z under the bus. This man lives in his head rent-free.
1: And it gives
2: B-word, but we're not going to say what the word
0: is. Kind of like that dude in that Diddy thing.
2: Right.
0: That dude.
2: Right.
0: Okay. We need to find out that dude's
2: name. Worse than that. Every time he do an interview, 70% of his interview is him talking about Jay-Z.
1: 70.
2: Like, every time you put a mic in front of his face, and I'm like, dude, go sign another artist. Make your own label.
0: So Jay-Z did a concert. Was it on TV, and then they just rebroadcast it on?
2: No, it was at the Roots Picnic.
0: Okay, yeah. I heard about that.
1: Yeah.
0: I'm surprised they called it a picnic.
2: I missed it, but I'm gonna try not to miss it next year.
1: Yeah, it ain't really. I wouldn't say it's a picnic anymore.
0: No, I'm just surprised that they called it.
2: Yeah,
1: you know what? I've had somebody else challenge me and say that whatever that
0: definition,
1: whatever the lore is around the definition, is not accurate. So yeah, I don't know. We might have to. We might
0: John, John, since you're up there at 35,000 feet, give us that since you are brain.
2: So what I read was it's always been a music festival, but they always had food out there. It wasn't necessarily they were like doing a barbecue, like a picnic.
1: Oh, right.
2: It's always been a music festival. They just have food vendors.
1: And they just call it a picnic.
2: Yeah, they just
1: call it. But we're talking about the actual word itself.
4: Yeah.
1: There was at one time there was connotations that it was a thing negative, but somebody actually refuted that with me and gave me some receipts, but I don't remember exactly what it is, so I don't want to necessarily get into that, but it actually is okay to say picnic, so I don't know. Okay. We'll have to look that up.
0: So tell me about the performance.
1: Man, so he first of all, he came out. Well, I'm sure you saw that part with his hair. All
0: he
1: blown
0: took
1: out.
0: Nasty dreads out.
1: Yeah, I'm man. That was number one from what's his name? What's his guy's
2: name?
1: Dame Dash. And I'm like, dude, what are you talking about? That fro looks so much better than what he had.
2: Facts.
1: What are we talking about?
2: And to question whether somebody should wear a fro or not, to me, that's anti-blackness, because a fro belongs to black people. Mm-hmm. Do it not. Mm-hmm. I was surprised just on social media how many people were surprised that you could comb your locks out.
1: I was shocked.
2: Yeah, people were like, oh, that's a wig. You
1: well, no,
2: cut your
1: I
2: locks
1: knew
2: off.
1: You could comb them out, but I knew you could comb them out, but I rarely see that. And two, can you go back to a lock then?
2: Yep.
1: Like easily?
2: Yep. And now, for locks, they have to mature, but he can lock it, but it won't look like it was before. It's going to take some while for it to get there because they haven't matured.
1: Right.
2: But I think more women do it than men. Most men just cut theirs off.
1: Right.
2: But I know a few people don't comb out their locks.
1: Right.
2: Some people start cut them off for a couple of reasons. Some people comb their locks out because they don't want to lose their length. And some people cut them, comb out their natural locks and just get smaller locks because the natural locks are too heavy. Mm. But I was surprised. I seen a lot of that on social media. People was like, that can't be his hair. He had locks. Like, how you not?
1: Oh, yeah, you can tell it's his hair.
2: And not only that, it's just a simple Google search.
1: Yeah. But you can see it's his hair. It don't even look like a wig. I mean, it didn't when he was moving around, whatever.
2: So
1: he came out of just standing there like what with the pro. Mm. That was hot.
4: Okay.
1: And then he did Then he did that song you played. Mm-hmm. That's where they started.
4: Okay.
1: Right?
2: No.
1: They didn't start with that. I'm sorry. He started with
2: right after the freestyle.
1: No. He started with a song first. Then he freestyled.
2: Oh, yeah.
1: He started with it.
2: But he didn't do Dead Presidents.
1: And I'm blanking on it. Anyway. And then he came with his freestyle. And that's what a lot of people have been talking about. But man, what people ain't talking about enough is he straight had a reunion of Beanie, Freeway, and the whole State Property crew. There's four of them. That was hot. And I forgot that they had some bangers. State Property had bangers. Mm-hmm. And Jay-Z was on the two or three bangers that they had. It was cool. It was cool. And then he brought out, what's her name?
5: Jasmine Sullivan.
1: So it was cool, man. And the Roots were backing him up the whole time. So it was a live band. It was well done. I could see younger people not getting it per se,
4: mm-hmm.
1: but anybody 40 and up, if you wasn't appreciating that, then you're not a hip hop fan. Period.
4: Right. Right.
1: So you go check it out, bro.
4: Okay.
1: It is about an hour and a half.
4: No, that's cool.
1: But It's worth a look, and it's on YouTube.
2: I got his list. So he played Hovey Baby first.
1: Hovey Baby, that was it.
2: Yeah. Hovey Baby, then he went into the freestyle, and then he went with You Don't Know off the Blueprint.
1: You Don't Know, and then he went into that after freestyle. That was the song you was just playing.
2: Beach Is Better from Magna Carta Holy Grail.
1: Mm-hmm.
2: F'ing With Me, F With Me, You Know I Got It on the Holy Grail. Negro What? Negro Who? Off the Hard Not Life album, Run the Town, Blueprint, Jig of My Negro, Ride and Die, Volume 1, No Church in a Wild, featuring Bilal. He also brought up Bilal. I've watched
1: Your
2: Throne.
1: He did bring out Bilal, my bad.
2: Where I'm From, Marcy Me from In My Life, Volume 1. Baby, Dirt Off My Shoulder from the Black Album, I Know from American Gangster, Never Change from the Blueprint, Empire State of Mind, and Down for My Negroes. The Blueprint and Trapped in Crime, Picasso Baby from the Holy Grail Album, Feeling It with Jasmine Sullivan, Reasonable Doubt, Need You Bad. Oh, Jasmine Sullivan did Need You Bad. Can I Live by Reasonable Doubt, The Story of OJ from 444, Dead Presidents from Reasonable Doubt, Excuse Me Miss.
1: He did he did a lot of songs, bro, that he, I ain't heard him doing concerts.
2: You,
1: for
2: Me,
1: a
2: Him, and Her with Memphis Bleek and Benny Siegel. That was Memphis Bleek. It was trying to, that's what they said was Memphis Bleek on there.
1: Yeah, Memphis. No, it's Benny Siegel, Freeway, Memphis Bleek, and
2: Petey Crack. Yeah, Gotta Have It with Benny Siegel and Petey Crack off the Public Enemy, Rock the Mic, Benny Siegel and Freeway, on State Property, Flipside, Freeway did that, Can't Stop, Won't Stop with the Young Guns, and then
1: the Young Guns is the other two.
2: Yep. Yes. What We Do, Benny Siegel, Can't Freeway,
1: Stop, Won't Stop.
2: Rock Boys from American Gangster, I Just Want to Love You, The Dynasty. He did a lot of stuff. Dreams and Nightmares, Meek Mills. He did bring Meek Mills out. Negroes in Paris and Big Pimpin' from Watch the Throne and Life of Times of Carter. And he ended with Public Service Announcement, the Black Album, which is one of my favorite songs.
0: Okay, and whose tail did he get into?
2: Nicki Minaj, Kanye, Dame Dash, Drake, and some other people. I don't know.
0: Okay.
2: The freestyle was pretty dope though. You gotta see it. It was a dope show. I've seen Jay-Z twice, but this I watch. Not only do I go to concerts, I watch a lot of concerts online because I love concerts.
0: Mm-hmm.
2: This was probably the dopest rap concert.
0: Was it in New York?
2: In a minute. It was in Philly.
0: Oh, okay.
2: Because the fact that one rapper could stand on a stage and move the crowd like that is bananas.
1: Yeah. It was good. It was good.
2: Yeah, he got three sold out shows at Madison Square Garden coming.
1: And Dame Dash is a fool. So, yeah.
0: He in the same boat with Cameron.
1: Man.
0: Him and Cameron.
1: It's crazy.
2: I don't know. Cameron is just crazy. Dame Dash is a hater of one person.
1: Yeah,
2: like,
1: Dame is,
2: and
1: I
2: don't know why
1: that.
2: He think he could get Cameron online
1: crazy,
2: and bring
1: Dame
2: down.
1: Is just,
2: and I ain't saying Jigga can't be brung down, but it ain't gonna be by Dame Dash and what he say.
0: Right, that part.
1: No.
0: Okay.
2: All right.
1: So,
2: I'm gonna watch it again.
1: We got a few more minutes.
0: Yeah, we got 20 minutes.
1: Do you wanna? Do you want to talk more about the finals? The fact that OKC and the Minnesota boy fell off.
2: Are we doing?
0: You know what? Can I say this? I'm gonna be honest with you. It's kind of sad too. Like the Minnesota Lynx don't get enough credit.
2: Right. I think the WNBA don't get enough. Period.
0: Yeah, like
1: agreed.
0: Right now, like they're broadcasting games on ION.
1: Man,
0: and like, but I really have a problem. And y'all tell me, because I don't live in other states. But do most other states carry their local teams on local television, or has it all just been moved just because of the monopoly of cable and streaming? Like, I remember when we used to, like, the Twins used to come on Channel 9. Right, you know, the Vikings are the only team that I know right now that have an actual local channel presence. But like the Lynx, and they didn't won how many championships?
2: Right. Well, part of that is the non-brown men does not consider women as athletes.
0: Mm.
2: And they
0: them girls
2: make
0: are
2: all
0: balling,
2: money.
0: Man. And yeah, you know what? I'm gonna be honest with you. I've even for the past maybe 5 years, and I brought it up on our thread, is like, y'all need to be paying attention to the women's college basketball brackets, because they've been
2: maybe out there balling like crazy.
0: That's been more exciting than the men's final four.
2: Because if you even think about it, when you think of college sports, right, mm-hmm, not just basketball, you're more prone to see a man's the boys volleyball team before you see the girls volleyball team. You're more likely to see baseball before you see the softball, because the people with the money, the non-brown people who got the money up here, they don't really see women as athletes. And, you know, my daughter's a dancer. She's an athlete. I had a man. So when she was younger, her pediatrician used to have the athlete of the week as a pitcher. And mm-hmm. I'm talking like a full-size pitcher. He got it blew up, right? And she was up there for 6 weeks because she only had 6% body fat, right?
5: Mm-hmm.
2: And he said the person that had more problems about this was non-brown daddies, because they didn't consider her an athlete because she was a dancer. They don't think women are athletes, and so they're the one with the money, so they don't get them enough money, so they don't get that much coverage, which is crazy because I've seen them girls play all the sports that they play. They put their heart into it.
0: They balling, bro. Like, do you watch much of the women's WNBA?
1: I mean, yeah, when I can, but like you said, it's on weird channels. But yeah. But let me say this. So there's a couple of, I mean, and we don't have to go down any one of the roads, but in general, to your question, I don't disagree with you guys, but in general, to your question with why they're on these cable channels, whatever, is money.
0: Yeah, yeah.
1: And actually, because the WNBA actually has got a gathering, has got a following, and what happens is these cable channels pay the teams. They pay them to be exclusive to them. And so now again, the NFL is just in a good, bad, and different. Y'all can feel how you want to, but when we talk monetary, the NFL is just in a league of its own.
0: Yeah.
1: Then all the rest of these sports franchise, why you don't have them on local channels anymore again, is because of money. These cable channels are paying big money to have them exclusive or only be on their thing. And why would the NBA team, why wouldn't the WNBA teams take it? But I do absolutely agree that at the college level, the girls have been much more
0: been off the chain
1: entertaining than the boys the last several years.
0: Yes, that's what I'm saying.
2: They tough. Yeah. I seen a girl, I don't know what team she was on, but she fell and like fell on her elbow.
0: Mm-hmm.
2: She went and shook that off and got, I would have been crying for the rest of the day. The rest of the day.
0: They're impactful. So,
2: but just in general, any sports that girls are allowed to play, I'm gonna say it that way, they give they all. I've seen even softball, like them girls be out there throwing that ball and hitting it like they do girls volleyball.
1: It is low key.
2: Girls that run track,
1: low key. One of my favorite things is watching girls softball. And I'm not talking in a bad
0: way. Kevin's a big Oklahoma because of Oklahoma team.
1: They be getting it in.
2: Even girls that run track, them babies be out there running for their life. And not saying the boys don't, but the girls, and I think it's just part of being a woman because we always feel like we have to do things twice as good as the boys in order to get noticed. But they be out there balling.
1: I like how them pictures, the girls.
2: Man, they wind up their hands.
0: All right. For the sake of time,
1: yeah.
0: There's some relation of where this lyrical breakdown chosen.
1: I was going to ask if you.
0: There's relation. As soon as I play the first seconds of it, you'll know why. So, this is this week's lyrical breakdown, and this will make you both smile because I know how y'all feel about this dude. So. Here we go.

0: So just for sake of time, because I want to make sure you have time to do your Black Hero and the reflection. Yep. So, big Prince fans, you know, one of the things that I notice in this society is that I picked this song because his birthday is June 7th. Thank you.
1: Sunday.
2: Sunday.
0: But one of the things that I noticed that, again, we talked about society and we talked about Nan Brown, is that as soon as the Michael Jackson movie came out, they start bringing up controversy and even playing, and we could talk more about that next week, more about, like, Michael came out, which was excellent, and then they started, Netflix started playing these different shows about talking about when he was being suspiciously accused of this. And I was like, why are you playing this? But anyways, I just noticed that as soon as that Michael came out, then they started bringing up all these Michael or Prince and all this kind. I'm like, dude,
2: why can't you be a fan of both?
0: Right.
2: Because just what I will say about the difference between Michael and Prince, right? Michael started as a kid, right? Mm-hmm. And so he had to grow into his adult and sing adult music. Prince came in singing adult music.
0: Mike had an adult voice. Mike had one of those voices that could never, ever, that
2: so
0: I have not heard.
2: I'm talking about his voice. Duplicate. I'm talking about what he sung about.
1: What they sung about,
2: So he had to grow because he was a kid. So he sung about kid stuff. And not that he didn't get the grown music, because he did.
0: Right.
2: Prince started out with grown music. And so when Prince came out, like, I'm a Michael Jackson fan and a Prince fan. My sister, who's 8 years older than me, she will prefer Prince over Mike. She likes Mike, but the songs that I was singing as a kid, Prince songs, Mike wasn't there yet. And you know what? It's okay, because he got there.
0: Right.
1: As we grew up, never, ever, ever, ever, ever, ever, ever, ever, ever, ever, not until they died, right? Not until they both passed, did I ever think about Prince and Mike competing, or like competing. They're different. They're just different. The only similarity is they're black, and they both became icons.
0: Mm-hmm.
1: Outside of that, their paths were different. Mm-hmm. What y'all just said, how they sang, what they sang about, to who their audience was, it was just different. And maybe I'm wrong, but when they were both alive, mm-hmm. I just don't remember him. Even though we know the thing on stage with James Brown, whatever, and I might have saw that, but is it just the internet? Why has this conflict between them all of a sudden become a thing? I don't remember that in real life. Prince wasn't sitting around talking about Michael Jackson. I'm sure Michael Jackson.
0: I think they both respected each other.
2: I think just society does that with people try to put musicians and put things, because it's like you ain't supposed. The same thing they did with Biggie and Tupac. They were both rappers and they rapped. You know, but that, why can't you like both?
0: I think that they do that more with black people. But let's unpack that.
1: Yeah.
0: We got 9 minutes. So I'm going to go ahead and let you get into the Black Hero, and then you can go right into your reflections. And
1: turn on the
0: God
1: light,
0: said,
1: baby.
0: Let there be light.
1: Let there be light.
0: Okay. Yeah. Hey, remember I was winking at you from across the room? I changed my mind. Okay, here we go.
2: I'm going to
1: leave that. I'm going to leave that there.
2: It was too dark. I didn't even see. God dog it.
0: Hey, as soon as we finish it, we can go have chicken and watch the game.
1: Let's do it. Okay, so Black Hero. Y'all know I had to go here. Our Black Hero was Robert Peabo Bryson. So his middle name is Peabo.
0: Okay.
1: He was an American singer and songwriter. After collaborating with singers Luther Vandross, Sissy Houston on his debut album Peabo in 1976, he signed to Capitol Records and released the 1978 album Reaching for the Sky and Cross Range, which were certified gold by the Record Industry Association of America. He later released the collaborative projects Best Friends in 1979 with Natalie Cole, and Born to Love in 1983 with Roberta Flack, the latter of which included his hit single Tonight I Celebrate My Love. In 1984, he signed with Elektra Records and released the single If You're Ever in My Arms Again, which spent several weeks atop the adult contemporary chart. During this period, he earned several top 10 albums on the U.S. Billboard R&B chart, with Can You Stop the Rain. People Bryson contributed to several Disney animated feature soundtracks, collaborations with Celine Dion, Beauty and the Beast, That's My Stuff, and Regina Belle, A Whole New World, with the latter peaking at number one on Billboard's Hot 100. Wait, A Whole New World was higher than Beauty and the Beast? How is that? Anyway, Bryson was a winner of two Grammy Awards, both attributed to his Disney duets. People Bryson was married in 2010 to Tanya Boniface, a singer and member of the English R&B group The 411. In 2018, they had a son who has occasionally joined his father on stage. He also has a daughter from a previous relationship and three grandchildren. On April 29th, 2019, it was reported that Bryson had suffered a heart attack and had been taken to Atlanta Hospital, where he was said to be in stable condition. He did make a full recovery from that, but as you know, once you have a heart attack, you're just never the same. On May 31st, 2026, People Bryson, it was reported that he had suffered from a stroke. He died 2 days later on June 2nd at a hospital in Marietta, Georgia, at the age of 75. That's too young, y'all. That's too young. Our black hero, People Bryson. All right. I got time for the reflections.
2: Reflections with me.
1: I'm excited about the reflections today. Yeah, give me that. Hit me with that prayer. Let me get my voice right. So, Audible Detox, Season 12, Episode 1. We back like ashy hands. Do y'all remember us, VP, Prez, Fabulous? Well, reminisce like Mary as we remind you. Would you mind if we jump back just like we never left? It's like butter, baby. It's June, and it's blackety, blackety, blackety, blackety, black month. With black men's mental health, call and check on a brother. Black Music Month, Juneteenth, and last but definitely not least, June is Father's Day. Please celebrate those that take care of those that stepped in when they biological didn't bother. If you hear any noise, it's just me and the boys. Or could it be the fabulous one, Will Smith slapping Kevin Hart? Something, something, something just ain't right. WTF, SMH, TBH, we will not lose ever. MF, mic drop. And in closing, don't believe all you hear, don't spend all you have, and don't sleep all you want.
2: All righty then. All righty then.
0: Nice, period.
2: Nice.
0: Okay. Well, we want to thank you all for tuning in to another edition, another beginning to another season, season 12, episode 1 of So Audible Detox. For VP, the fabulous one, I am the Press. Thank you so much for tuning in to another edition of the show. Please make sure you come back next week when we will have a special guest.
1: Mr. Terry Austin of father-daughter fame, talking about Father's Day. Positive image, father-daughter dance, all those things. My bad.
0: Stuff. All right, so make sure you come back next week. Until then, you've been tuned in to WFNULP 94.1 FM in St. Paul, home of Frogtown Community Radio, live from the Mark Hughes Studio. 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

82 out there with mostly clear skies. This afternoon, we'll see showers and thunderstorms likely after 2 p.m., with a high near 87. They'll taper off, leaving temperatures around 83. Tonight brings a chance of more storms before midnight and a low of 66. Expect mostly cloudy skies with an 80% chance of rain. Tomorrow, more thunderstorms are likely before 1 p.m., clearing up slightly in the afternoon and reaching a high near 81. From the WFNU LP Weather Desk, that's your latest forecast.

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1: Good afternoon, St. Paul. Good afternoon, St. Paul. This is Sunshine and Tears with Maya Papaya coming to you live on this 6-7 day. It is currently June 7th. And I realized this morning as I was writing in my journal that it was 6-7. I'm wearing 6-7 earrings today. Not for that reason, but because I am going to WNBA trivia tonight. And my earrings have both the number 6-7 and basketballs on them. They are perhaps, unfortunately, one of the best gifts I've ever gotten from a student. Not one of my favorite students, but he did pick a really great gift for me, and I have worn them many times. But I digress. The point of that was to say that it is June 7th, and I am really glad to be here on air. It's been a couple of weeks since I've been here live. And since that happened, I have finished my school year. So the vibes today are summer. I am sorry if you go to St. Paul Public Schools or any other. I know many schools are still in session this week. You're finishing up on the 10th or something. I know a lot of schools finish on the 10th. So strange to finish on a Tuesday. We finished on a Tuesday as well. But either way, it feels like summer has truly arrived in the cities. I think there was so much happening this weekend that said summer is here. Yesterday, Art in the Hollow on the east side. There was the St. Anthony Park Art Fair Fest. That was a good time as well. The pencil sharpening, that's important. Pride Block Party, not Pride, Prince Block Party was going on. Today, currently going on is Grand Old Days on Grand Avenue. So just so much to say summer has arrived. Summer, June, also means that it is Pride Month. And so today's show is also inspired by an experience I had this week. I went to IKEA to buy a second bed, and my partner and I were walking around, and I was thinking to myself, I was like, wow, the music in IKEA today, I am just really vibing with it. Like, I'm singing along. I know all these songs. It seems better than normal. Or like, I don't usually notice the music in IKEA. And then the music paused and it said over the intercom, "Happy June. We're celebrating Pride Month with a special music mix curated just for this." So that was why I was really enjoying the vibes in IKEA. So if you want to go have a good time, an even better time, because I personally think that going to IKEA is always a good time, go to IKEA this month and vibe out to their Pride mix. So I've got some songs that were playing on the IKEA Pride playlist, which was fun. And then some other good stuff. But first, I have a song about IKEA. And then we've got some summer stuff. So here is Jonathan Colton with IKEA.

That was a new one from Muna, new-ish. It Gets So Hot. They had an album, Dancing on the Wall, come out last month. Before that was Girls Like Girls by Hayley Kiyoko. But if you were listening to it and thought it sounded weird, that's because that is the version from the movie. Okay, this song came out a long time ago, over 10 years ago. And then Hayley Kiyoko wrote a book based on the song. And then that got turned into a movie, which is coming out this month. I don't know the exact date, but I've been getting ads for it. So that's exciting. Before that was Cool for the Summer, which in my mind lives in the same time period as Girls Like Girls. That was Demi Lovato with the wild line, kiss one another, die for each other. We're cool for the summer. We had Lana Del Rey with Doin' Time. And this longish set started off with Jonathan Colton of They Might Be Giants with the song IKEA, because this set today was inspired by being at IKEA and really vibing with the music, and then learning that that was because IKEA is playing special Pride music all month long. Yay for that. So I'm going to go into now some songs that they were actually playing in IKEA. They're not all by queer artists. The vibes were more just like, these are gay songs, which, yeah, IKEA. Okay. That's fine. It's still good music. Here is Kylie Minogue with Padam Padam.

That was Charlie XCX with Boom Clap. That was one of the songs playing in IKEA. Before that was Kygo and Whitney Houston, apparently. Not quite sure how that works with Higher Love. Gloria Gaynor with the classic I Will Survive. I was super jamming out in the station to that. We had Beyonce with Break My Soul and Kylie Minogue with Padam Padam. I guess that's how you would say it. Today on Sunshine and Tears, we're celebrating Pride and summer, inspired by me being in IKEA and IKEA's Pride soundtrack. Up next, though, are some songs that are going to be on my wedding playlist because they're good songs. Also, a good mix of a lot of different things. This next one is by Girly. And it's listing a lot of pairings from movies, but I understood that, but I didn't quite understand it the first time I was listening to it. And there's a line, and I thought it said, I'll be Christian if you'll be my Ronaldo. And it did not make sense to me. That's not what they're saying. I don't remember right now the actors that they're actually talking about, but in my head, that's what I always hear. So apologies if I ruined that song for you. Here is Girly with Friday Night Big Screen.

you've been dancing along today, thank you. This is Janelle Monae with Dance Apocalyptic. Before that was ABBA with Gimme Gimme Gimme, Miley Cyrus with See You Again, and Girly with Friday Night Big Screen. You've been listening to Sunshine and Tears with Maya Papaya. I will be here next week. Yes. Yes? I think so. And playing some more probably dancey kind of music, because that's how I feel in the summer. Remember, you are loved. Drink water. Keep up the good fight. Goodbye.

0: That was Peter Yarrow with Take Away My Freedom, Our Freedom. Anyway, and then before that was Willie Nelson with Vote 'Em Out. And you've been listening to Sunshine and Tears with Maya Papaya. I gotta get out of here. Remember to drink water. You are loved. Goodbye. Go Lynx.
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1: Black Market Reads, the podcast where we celebrate the rich tradition of Black literature and the writers who expand our understanding of history, identity, and imagination. I'm your host, Lissa Jones. We're recording during Women's History Month, and today's book takes us somewhere we don't often go when we talk about Black women's history, out to sea. Stay with us. In Fire, Sword, and Sea, author Vanessa Riley introduces us to Jacote Delahi, a legendary Caribbean pirate whose life challenges everything we think we know about the world of pirates, freedom, and the women who shaped history. The novel explores rebellion, identity, chosen family, and what it means to claim freedom in a world determined to deny it. And I have to say, this book reminds us of something very important. The real pirates of the Caribbean were not just men. They were Black. They were women. And they were dangerous to systems of power. So today, we're diving into adventure, history, and the radical imagination of Black women who refused the life that society prescribed. Let's get into it. Vanessa Riley, welcome to Black Market Reads.
2: Thank you, Lissa, for having me.
1: Oh my goodness. Thank you for your book. Thank you for being here. I promised everybody we'd get right into it because I really want to hear from you. Let's start with the story itself. At the center of the novel is Jacote Delahi, a woman who refuses the narrow life available to women in the 1600s Caribbean. Thwarted in marriage, she dreams of the sea. For listeners who haven't yet picked up the book, could you introduce us to Jacote and the world she inhabits?
2: Jacote Delahi is a legend we need to know. I often think that with history, we're told of the most painful narratives, we're told of enslavement, and we spend just a few minutes on the kings and the queens, but there's so many different stories in between. And piracy is a huge story. I take you back to the 1600s, and it's a very dangerous world. There's only two world powers, the Muslim Mughals in Europe, well, it wasn't called Europe, and in Spain. You know, we think of the big gold ship, the Armada. Everyone else, Britain, France, Portugal, they're all on the come up. They're trying to become world powers. And so they have legalized piracy so that you can hit the Mughals, you can hit Spain, and we have our hands clean. So warfare has not changed. And the very ideals of a woman in this time frame can only be a married woman or a whore, a wench. And so this is the environment that Jacote grows up in. She's working in her father's tavern, but the pirates are coming in. So her father is kind of hypocritical because he doesn't want her in this life, doesn't want her married to a pirate, but yet he makes all of his money from pirates coming in, spending on the bread and the wine and the wenches upstairs. And she doesn't want to be a wife. She doesn't want to be a wench. And she's hearing all these stories poured into her, and it makes her dream that there has to be more. And when opportunity avails it, she takes the opportunity. She becomes a pirate. She rises to be a pirate captain on an integrated boat of both men and women of all colors. And she's very successful at it. And so it's a story of examining power through a feminine lens and expanding your scope and fighting for your dreams.
1: Thank you. You know, you really struck me with speaking about the way that warfare is still the same. That's really telling from the 1600s to 2026.
2: Yes.
1: Thank you. One of the most fascinating elements that just got to me is that Jacote disguises herself as a man to move through the world of sailors and pirates. What does that say about gender and survival in that era?
2: We often think of history through the lens of the Victorians, which is about 1830s on. Very prescriptive, very sanitized. But if you go beyond that, earlier, you'll find more gender fluidity.

0: They often didn't ask who you love because they had a term for same-sex marriage on these boats called a maitelage. They cared, can you do the job? Can you repair sails? Are you willing to swing over the side of the boat and scrape barnacles off the hull because that's going to cause us to sink? And the big one, if you have a sword in your hand and you're behind me and we're rushing towards the enemy, do I have to worry about you stabbing me and not the people we're attacking? So it's a very different world, and it's more fluid than our prescriptive lenses. And so for me to find this history, it was daunting. It was liberating being able to tell this story because not everybody gets the opportunity to tell this story. They tell the romanticized versions, as you mentioned at the beginning. They tell the Pirates of the Caribbean, and the only time you really see color is the Medusa or something wild and crazy like this. You don't see this everyday man and woman, even in disguises, needing to depend upon each other.
1: Excellent. One of the things that struck me is the sense of chosen family among outsiders and people who don't really fit together in society, maybe, but they come together at sea. Can you talk to us about that?
0: I was very impressed with, like, again, reading these pirates' letters. One letter was from Captain Avery. He's asking forgiveness for stealing an English frigate. So it's like there's a weird moral code. Yes, I'm a thief. A sanctioned thief, because piracy is legal during this time frame. But there's this interesting moral code that's going on about what happens on the top of the boat. And so it was very important to me to show that camaraderie. And then, as all of my narratives, I am very big on women's friendships, women's sisterhoods. I think we do life with each other. I think our sisters are the ones who can really speak to us in ways that get to us because they understand us. Often they nurture us. And they help us find our way. So it was very important to portray that on the page.
1: What you said is so true. My own sister knows me like a book. That resonated with me. Thank you. Pirates are often romanticized in popular culture, but in this story, piracy is complex. It's also tied to questions of justice and resistance. How do you see the tension in the novel?
0: So there's lots of tensions in this novel. And for me, as a woman approaching piracy, writing a pirate narrative, I wanted to be as accurate as I could in the battle scenes. So once again, I'm studying famous battles, and I want that rigor to be in there. I want that me to be in there. And I have a tendency to make you feel like you're actually safely on board the boat as part of the crew, because I want you pulled into this narrative. I want you to feel it so tight, the energy that's pulsating around you, that you are worried about other people and how you are feeling, so that you begin to own this narrative of this ideal way of finding these people that are your family now, that you care about them. And to me, that's another way to approach history, because so many people are scared off of history because of the pain, or the pain porn, as I like to say, when they take the worst elements and they magnify that and give you 5 minutes at the end of everybody hallelujahing and being great with things. No, I want to show you that there are women, there are men who weren't necessarily the called. You know, like sometimes we have these narratives there, you're the chosen one, you have all the magical power. No, I'm going to show you a screw up. Jacote is a screw up at the beginning, right? But somehow she rises to become a pirate captain. So it wasn't a magical ride. She has many defeats, many failures, as she has successes. And I wanted you to feel every moment of that as you go through, so that you know by the time that your homie is going to be the pirate captain, you know that she is well equipped and that you're going to be fail safe in her leadership. But you have to see that through this motion of the build. So that's the other pieces that I build into this story.
1: It's amazing that you talked about putting us in the place where we're safely in the struggle, right? Because you do really feel that. We were talking about it before we were coming live on the podcast, just about could we find some audio with wind in it so people could feel, you know, because that's how we felt when we were reading it. So that is fascinating. This is wonderful.
0: That means I've done my job. Thank you so much for that.
1: Beautifully. Beautifully.
0: Thank you.
1: What makes this book especially powerful is that it expands the story of who Black women have been in history, not only survivors, but strategists, leaders, and revolutionaries.
2: For the smart and free thinking, welcome to Black Market Reads with your host, Lissa Jones.
1: Author Vanessa Riley, would you give us the gift of a reading from your novel, Fire, Sword, and Sea?
0: Of course.
1: Thank you.
0: This is a scene in Pettigrew Ave

0: after Jacquot has actually killed her first man. I actually know it's very early on in her career of killing people as a pirate.
1: I sob now. If he had stayed, everything would be different. Lazoa, I'm alone. I need to earn money. Help me. We. Her tone sounded absent-minded. She pushes my loosed hair to the side. I see no brand or sign of abuse. I must know if I'm dealing with a runaway, the enslaved runaway all the time. And the Grand Blancs keep bringing more and more. I've run, but not from a master. I'm free. I'm in possession of myself. She remains close to the tub, but lines form along her forehead. When the farmers see that the land of Hispaniola is good, not just for tobacco, but sugarcane, the hunger for slaves will grow even more intense. If you had a Grand Blanc looking for you, that would be a problem for me in Petit-Goave. It could draw unwanted attention. No, I have no master. My father and closest friend were killed. I will have to care for my brother in 3 months. As I said, I'm a widow. And I've come to Petit-Goave for a new start. She sighs and it sounds musical. And you must have a new start. As a man? The poultice drops into the water. I need to see her to explain. I was privileged, living an existence that my mother and father gave me. They are both gone. And I'm left with nothing but my hands and my body to earn money with. Men have more ways. You have a brother whose generosity and thoughtfulness allows you to own land and have the life you choose. Zoa says nothing, but she is listening. I raise my wet, dripping hands. These fingers can make decent pottage, fight with a rapier, and sail a boat. Two of those occupations are not open to me. Making pottage pays poorly. I would have sold my body at Tree Tavern to get a bath, but I lost courage. Realizing that Lazoa has stayed without judging comforts me. Let me dry off. I hunt for a towel. You should have bathed before me. Sit, she commands in a quick, confident tone. Let the water draw out the poison in you. How many nights have you slept on the streets? I sink deeper into the water. Too many. So you came to a stew, she leans close to my ear, to be a harlot like me. My eyes widen. You can't be. You are too fancy to be a wench. Clothes don't make a woman. They only help her get what she wants. She picks up my breeches and drops them into a soaking pail. I pay taxes. I like my lifestyle. All this requires money. I do not depend on my brother. I'm stunned. I don't know what to say other than sorry. You're silent. That means you disapprove. I stare up at her bruised bottom lip. I don't judge. And it's wrong for me to think you to be lowly. Because I am Blanc. I am proud of my Portuguese and very

0: novel, Fire, Sword, and Sea. Thank you, Vanessa.
1: My pleasure.
0: Welcome back to Black Market Reads. One of the joys of historical fiction is that it helps us to see the past differently. This novel asks us to reconsider something many of us were never taught, that Black women were present in maritime history, piracy, and rebellion. Vanessa, what drew you to the story of Jacote Delahi?
1: Oh, I was on a writer's retreat in Jamaica. And anytime I go anywhere, I want to see the history, and I want to see the history through the locals' eyes because they give you so much texture and flavor. And I flew into Kingston, and it flies right over Port Royal. And for those who don't know, Port Royal is the Sodom and Gomorrah of the Caribbean. On a single day, it was destroyed or half destroyed by a tsunami, an earthquake, and fire. Half of Port Royal still sits under the sea. So there's a fort, Fort Charles. They've done some reenactment and refurbished. Actually walked along the pathway that Lord Nelson was on guard. And Lord Nelson is like the father of the British Navy kind of thing. It was massive. I'm checking out cannons, and one of the tour guides was like, would you like to see the jail? And I said, no, thank you. I'm Black. I do not need to see the jail. And she was like, but we had the pirates in there. And I'm like, okay, the female pirates. And I was like, yes, let's go see the prison. And you go there, and it's a totally different atmosphere than the rest of the tour. And apparently Mary Read and Anne Bonny, two famous women pirates by the 1700s, so 1730-ish, were actually captured, and one died in there. And you just, it's just a different moment. And I ask, those are two white pirate women. Were there any Black pirates? Because we're in the Caribbean. And all of us at the exact same time whip out our phones and start Googling, and the name Jacote Delahi comes up. And I'm gaining bits, and I'm mixing them on with my agent and with my editor, and we have this story. Now, I do tell people at home, make sure you do a little bit more research than I did, because I didn't understand how different and complex the 1600s were. My normal vein is 1750s to 1830s. It's a humongous different worldviews, the power structure, definitions of what one could and couldn't do, whether they were Black or whether they were female. All of those are different points of levels of autonomy and freedom. And the most autonomy is actually the 1600s, when you could do anything as long as you were able to maintain a disguise.
0: I didn't know anything about the 1600s, and now I'm learning more than I ever did. This is wonderful. Thank you, author Riley. This is fantastic.
1: Thank you.
0: One of your storylines explores pirates confronting the slave trade. This was fascinating to me, in the moral cost of wealth built on human suffering. Why was it important for you to explore that dimension?
1: It happened because of something on my research. So, like I said, I'm reading these pirate narratives, and I get a list of what I thought was cargo or even some sort of transaction. So it said 17 guineas, pewter urn, 5 guineas, silver vase, or something like this. And it was interesting to me because everything I've been reading beforehand is all Spanish money. It's pieces of aid. But this is 17 guineas. And the guinea is an English coin. It starts around 1610. And I'm like, how in 1610, we're at 1650, 1675, how is it being in records in the Caribbean? Well, I go back and I'm reading more in my pirate narratives, and pirate Avery Henry refers to the entire continent of Africa as Guinea. So I go back to those records, and those records are not a listing of what they sold cargo for. That's what they traded, 17 guineas, 17 people, for a pewter vase. So we've got this system that's built upon enslavement, although this particular time frame, the massive importation hasn't happened yet. That happens after late 1690s, when they figure out sugarcane is the power crop. So every one of these pirate boats, they're a meritocracy on the top, and everybody has one vote. The captain gets two votes. Everybody else gets one vote. So Black, white, no matter who you are, hiding woman, you're hiding in disguise, you get one vote. And one of those is, are you going to deal in chattel slavery? So if your boat says no, and you steal this Spanish good, you have to go immediately to port and trade it for whatever you can, because if you're caught with these stolen goods, you will be executed. Some people knew if you do that,

0: But the warehouses are going to be cheated. They would rather use the universal currency, which were chattel slavery. So they steal these relics, these plates and silver. They go to port and they trade it for the universal standard of money, black chattel slaves. Another portion of my research, I actually went on a frigate of a class four that would have been something a pirate would have stolen in time frame. And I'm up deck and you can hear things, people conversation, but I went to the hull. Now, this is also another place that I probably shouldn't go as a black person, into the hull of a frigate, but I went because I wanted to hear what you hear. You hear everything, all the echoing. And then I went to the cruise cabin, which is in between. It's in between the deck and the hull. And not only do you hear all the conversations and people walking ahead of you, you also hear the water slapping the bottom of the hull. That means as you're trying to sleep at night, you hear the cries and the moans of the chattel slavery that is in your hull because your ship decided that you were going to deal in chattel slavery. So it's an underpinning of these stories. And if you glorify pirates, you can't glorify one piece of the history and not touch the other. It's the underpinning of all of these great empires and histories because piracy led to the major banks being formed. It's the underpinning. And to, once again, to divorce the history of slavery from all of these narratives is a disservice to us, to our history, to our understanding of the world.
1: I am so deeply thankful that you wrote this book and that you included this. Poor Africa, to this day, what does Jacote's story teach us about the price of freedom?
0: It should teach us that freedom is worth everything. It should teach us that our dreams are worthy and we should fight for them because that's another type of freedom. The freedom to do as I please, the freedom to love who I choose, the freedom to go where I want to go and be who I want to become. These are all freedoms that we may take for granted, but we need to think about those time frames where you couldn't take it for granted, where anybody, as the novel shows, anybody could be enslaved, from a French woman on the streets of Paris to a sailor being abducted in the Arabian Sea. Anyone could be enslaved. And that is something that we need to hold our freedom very preciously. We need to honor it. We need to honor those who made sacrifices so that we can have the freedoms that we enjoy today.
1: It's deeply profound to me that Jacote was saying, I have possession of myself. And that's what you're saying, that we have right to have ownership and agency over our own selves. Elizabeth Alexander, at the Memorial on Peace and Justice, said, Black people are yet to breathe free air in this country. We have yet to breathe free air.
0: I feel that.
1: Me too.
0: Because no matter how far we strive, there's always something. Mm-hmm. But we have to look past that something, get around that something, do what we need to do, because our dreams are so worth it.
1: I couldn't agree with you more. And on that note, beloved Vanessa Riley, author of Fire, Sword, and Sea, will you read for us again?
0: As Danziger begins to form a line of the crew, the captain turns and heads to me. What's your name and your age, boy?
2: Jacques.
0: And 22, sir.
2: Good. You have a soft look about you, Red.
0: I keep my breath slow and even. I have a baby's face, but I kill with an angel's touch. People do badly underestimating me.
2: The captain claps my shoulder. Just get us to Port Royal, lad.
0: Aye, aye, captain. With one hand on the whip staff, I raise the other and salute.
2: Lazoa, I've known you the longest. My tone is manly and forward. Go sign us up to bunk together.
0: Brow raised, smothering a smirk, my love goes to the line.
2: Bahati points to Cecilia and Wolf to do the same, then glares at Smith. Where do we sail to, Captain, after Port Royal?
0: Fanning himself with his fancy hat, the captain says, We'll need to avoid Hispaniola. News of our theft will be all over the island. We're not ready to sail to the east. We don't have to get caught in France's war with Algiers, though Zeus wants to head that way. He paces a little. We'll need to stay in these seas until we build up strength
2: and have attacked a few vessels. I don't know what we're working with. If we happen upon a Spanish galleon, we'll need to be ready to meet her in battle. Bahati's face settles into a peaceful grin. I've heard a few men talking about attacking the Mughals. Smith pops his hat on his head again. We may go fight the Mughals. It would put us out of range of the Brits. I hear their King Aurangzeb has too much wealth. The way the captain looks at me and Bahati, he's already counting the number of pewter mugs selling us would buy. I take my hands from the whipstaff. The deck creaks as the sails fight the drifting. What are you doing, Delahaye? I need to know if everyone is equal on this ship. It's not wise to threaten my new captain, but I'm not risking my life on a Blanc who'll turn on us when we can't defend ourselves. I don't want to be part of a slaver crew. No slaving. I've never dealt in chattel. I see no reason to do so now. He turns to the lined up men. I need a vote. No dealing in chattel, say I. Celia's yell is the loudest, but the eyes outweigh the silence anyway. I guess that's all we can hope for now. Now take us to Port Royal. Smith starts to leave, but then says, you're the new helmsman. Bahati is the quartermaster. He steps away. The shadow of those flapping feathers lengthens. The second in command keeps taking names, and I bring the new Canopus back under control. The sun slips into the water. Its last gas seems orange and pink into the sky. I can still make out the outline of Jamaica's mountains. Bahati stays with me. We have new positions, an alleged vote of confidence from the crew and captain that the ship won't deal in chattel. Yet, as I glance at my friend and she at me, we wonder which truth will be revealed first. That we aren't men, or that Blanc men will always trade slaves when there's money to be made.
1: That was another incredible reading by author Vanessa Riley, her latest novel, Fire, Sword, and Sea. Thank you, Vanessa.
0: You're welcome.
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1: I'm struck by the idea that the French in Algiers, and now when you go to Paris, the Algerians are on the outskirts of France, even from 1600. This is incredible to me, that the Grand Blancs will always sell somebody. It's still true to this day, and they are still selling somebody every day.
0: Absolutely.
1: Oh, this is wonderful to be with you on your birthday. Thank you so much.
0: My pleasure.
1: Thank you. You're brilliant, and I want to talk about the craft of your writing. So what kind of historical research went into the writing of this novel?
0: A lot. As I mentioned beforehand, I love deep diving into the narrative of what is actually existing. So I read books on piracy. I went all the way back to Sir Francis Drake, who was one of the first pirates. I found as much as I could. Henry Avery was a study. He was one of the last pirates to successfully hit the Mughals. And all the diplomatic problems that drew up for Britain and for other countries. Literally, math was involved. Because I wanted the battle seems to be muscular. So I'm actually doing math to figure out if you're in Petitgo Ave and it's shaped like a bowl and you have to get out to sea, and you've got these 22-pounders up on the mountains at certain heights, how far could they hit you, and where are they going to hit you on the map? So it's like all this level of things to take into account, because I want the realism. I want you to be afraid of what you need to be afraid of, to worry about what you need to worry about, and to be concerned about things. Whenever I approach anything, I always follow the money. I have to know, what are you buying? How do you make money? What do things cost? All that shows me your values and what you're willing to do. It speaks to what they're going to be buying for clothing. It speaks to the things they feel precious. All of that has a part in the narrative. And once you understand how money works, that evidently leads into the politics of the system. So that's why when we talk about Algiers, that was happening in the 1600s. And I want to, as cleverly as I can, without overly burdening the narrative, I'm going to bring you the politics that's popping and happening in these things. So I do a lot of research, but it's always story first. Story, story, story. Everything has to move the story forward.
1: You're brilliant. And this whole interview is just fascinating to me. I'm struck by the fact that historical fiction in particular requires a balance between fact and imagination. How do you decide where history ends and the storytelling begins, or does it happen in a different way?
0: So with Jacote, I had to know everything about her life. I had to know, where do they think she was born? And for her, as with many Black women in history, I had to look at her friends. So Anna DeVere is very well documented. Lawrence de Graaf is very well documented. So that gave me a vicinity as to where she was. And so I've got these signposts. So I know when her father dies, and there are things I don't know. I don't know what happens necessarily to Josiah, but he is important because I know that he was challenged because of the birth, how he was born. So I don't want to lose that piece in the narrative. And how do I make it important? So I am not a cradle-to-grave writer, so I will pick a very important moment where to begin the story, because the beginnings are so important, and I want you to see the goals, the dreams, and who they are. And then I pick a moment at the end that's typically a high moment. They may not have accomplished what they set out to, but it's something important, and you leave encouraged, saying, I can do something important too. An ordinary person rising to the moment.
1: That's beautiful. Done with such intention and class and skill. I hadn't even picked up on that feeling, but I could feel it in my body when you said it. Thank you.
0: Oh, my pleasure.
1: Thank
0: my
1: you. Pleasure. You've written about powerful women in multiple historical contexts. What draws you to women who disrupt power?
0: I love these women. There is something about that they were so badass during their days, but yet we don't know their names. And to me, it's a righteous cause that we don't know their names. We need to know Dorothy Kirwan Thomas as one of the legendary entrepreneurs rising to power from enslavement to one of the wealthiest women in Caribbean history. We need to know about Queen Louise, the only Black queen in the Western Hemisphere, helping to lead her nation culturally through the arts and education. We need to know her name. We need to know Grandoya, who taught Jean-Jacques Dessalines how to fight. If not for her, you would not have the Haitian Revolution. We need these names back into our lexicon. And so many of my friends are writing historical fiction. Jesse Redmond Fosmet is now back into our lexicon. We need these women who've done wonderful things, but history has decided they weren't a man. They weren't the right complexion. They've tried to sweep them away. And it's an active tension. They're actively trying to keep these people buried. And if we can shed some light on someone, I want to shed that light. I want to bring the light on these people whose power and struggle put us in position to succeed today.
1: It gives new meaning to the song by Beyoncé Knowles, Say Her Name.
0: Yes.
1: Say Her Name.
0: Yes.
1: That's it. Author Vanessa Riley, I don't like the fact that I'm coming to a close, but it is your birthday, and I'm not going to hold you any longer. So happy birthday.
0: And thank you.
1: Absolutely. We ask every author on Black Market Reads, what are you reading?
0: I am actually reading Kin, and it's like a warm hug, and I absolutely love it. I'm also reading Sadiqa Johnson's children's book, but Sadiqa is amazing. Okay, I'm bad. I'm reading them at the same time. So you're moving from this to hug and tension, and So I'm enjoying it.
1: I love it. Author Vanessa Riley, this has been a most marvelous, healing, and magnificent conversation. I just want to say thank you.
0: Oh, thank you for having me. This was amazing.
1: Her name is Vanessa Riley. Say it again. Her name is Vanessa Riley. And she is saying all of our names. Her latest book is Fire, Sword, and Sea. And since we're recording during Women's History Month, it's the perfect reminder that Black women have always shaped history in ways both visible and hidden. Thank you for joining us on Black Market Reads. I'm your host, Lissa Jones. I'll leave you with a question inspired by the great Archie Givens Sr., co-founder of the Givens Foundation for African American Literature, the sponsor of this podcast. What are you reading? Celebrating author Vanessa Riley and her latest book, I'm Lissa Jones, and we'll see you again next time.

0: Our production team for this episode includes co-producers Lissa Jones and Edie French, technical director Paul Augustin, the voice Yo Derek, and our artist of inspiration, Takumba T. Aiken. 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

0: Blacks in America have made millions, if not hundreds of millions, of contributions in America.
1: Coming up on Black History with Roderick.
0: One such contributor was Horace King. He was an Alabama slave and architect who reached a high level of prominence in the mid-1800s. King became one of the most respected bridge architects in the Chattahoochee River Valley. His legacy is still alive in the amazing spiraling staircase of the Alabama State Capitol. So the next time that you're in Alabama and you visit the state capitol, make sure you look at the architecture. You will see just one example of what Blacks have contributed to America.

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2: Hello there. I hope you're having a wonderful start to your evening. 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This is Issa talking. I'm your host for the next hour here at the Rizzo Show. If you're new to my show, first off, welcome here. I like to provide commentary, contextualization on Brazilian music across the decades, for the history, the German political moment, themes and styles of composition, alongside technicalities, facts, and information on the artists behind their songs. But sometimes I just talk about things that I like and why I like them and why you should listen to them. So this is one of those days. It was a really nice spring day today, and I wanted to play a set for you that kind of embodies this like spring weather and the renewal that the season brings to all of us and all living beings that we share space with. Tonight's selection is a mix of lots of older stuff from the 70s and the 80s that I think really do embody Brazilian popular music and its themes about love, yearning, communities, and living life to the fullest in the best Brazilian style. And I think like that period, 70s and 80s, was kind of like the peak of Brazilian popular music, which is kind of crazy because everything that came after it, it's also really good. But I think that a lot of artists, even nowadays, like everyone keeps referring back to that and like drawing inspiration from that period in popular music in Brazil, which is really cool. So tonight we have a few newer songs from the early 2000s, like Vilarejo by Marisa Monte, who is a good vibes, like certified and iconic Brazilian singer, as well as by a song by Seu Jorge from his incredible 2001 album titled Carolina, some newer stuff by Os Gilsons. By the way, I highly recommend to check out Carolina. It's a really good album. Gilsons is one of my favorite Brazilian music groups of current times. Some old but gold, like Gal Costa and Novos Baianos, like classic, you know, necessary between 60s and 80s. Those are like some of the most, you know, iconic Brazilian music groups and musicians. Some Ivanese as well. But I also have been like discovering some other like lesser known but equally important artists for the peak of MPB artistry, which is goes to show that you learn something new every day. And around the time, I mean, the 70s and the 80s. Like Jorge de Macalé and Guilherme Lamounier, so I have a couple songs by them. I also have included a few songs by Djavan, including his iconic Samurai song featuring Stevie Wonder, which I was listening nonstop to a few weeks ago. Kind of got into a rabbit hole about Stevie Wonder and like listening to him because I hadn't listened to a lot of Stevie Wonder in a really long time. Because a friend of mine talked about him to me, and I was like, oh my god, Stevie Wonder, haven't listened to the guy in a long time, and then listened to a lot of Stevie Wonder for a bit. And then that led me to listen to a lot of Djavan as well, because I came across that song again. I'm like, oh yeah, this is a really good song. I also included a song called Coração Selvagem, which I think I played here like many, many moons ago, by Belchior, and he's like one of the most good vibe guys in the Brazilian music scene like ever, and also very popular in the 70s and 80s. But anyways, without further ado, I hope this helps soothe the mood of a Sunday evening into another work week, and thanks for sharing this hour with me and your continued support of the Frogtown Community Radio Station.